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7: 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The Oklahoma City Thunder have their first championship.
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10: Wallace gets it to Shea Gilgeous-Alexander, the two-time MVP, bounces back with a 30-point game, and the Thunder bounce back. The Western Conference Finals are even at a game apiece. Oklahoma City beat San Antonio 122-113.
11: Jim Basquel back on the AutoZone Halftime Report. Mark Kesser with the final call of Game 2 Western Conference Finals, where the Thunder got even with the Spurs at a game apiece. It's now a best of five. San Antonio has home court. Our coverage of Game 3 tomorrow night comes your way at 8 Eastern. And again, De'Aaron Fox, Dylan Harper. Fox with the ankle, Harper with the hamstring. Their status in question. Ditto for J-Dub. Jalen Williams on the OKC end. Again, he's dealing with a hammy. But Alex Caruso has given him 48 points off the bench in the first two games, averaging 24 off the pine. Who's in better shape heading into Game 3? Kendrick Perkins, Brian Windhorst, opine.
12: The Spurs.
13: You think
12: so? The Spurs,
13: so?
12: Yeah. I'm going home. Mm-hmm. I'm going back to the crib, series tied 1-1. They walked out of Game 2 thinking that they could have stole that one. Don't let the score fool you. And then you're going back to the crib where you know the others are going to play better at home. They have established a tough environment there. We know how Wimby acts on his bounce-back games. And you know the crazy part about this?
13: Mm.
12: We're saying that Wimby need a bounce-back game. He still had, I think, 24-17 yeah. last night. But he's going to have one of those performances again. And so when you think about who's going to step up for the Thunder, I just feel like Chet has underachieved and underdelivered.
13: Even last night?
12: Yeah, even last night. 13 points ain't to my standards for Chet. Last time I checked, he was an all-star yeah. this year. Yeah. I'm looking at him to... At one of these moments, he need to have a 20 to 25 point night, and I don't know if he's capable of doing that.
14: I'd be really worried about the Spurs if Dylan Harper and De'Aaron Fox couldn't play.
15: That's my issue.
14: What is the definition of a 3-and-D player? Hits threes, plays D, right? The Thunder, just off the bench yesterday, had 11 threes and 11 steals.
13: Mm.
14: Yeah. They've got this squad of guys that come in and try to take the ball from you. And if you're playing your second, third, fourth string ball handlers, it's tough.
11: Yeah, keep this in mind. Isaiah Hartenstein gave him 13 rebounds off the bench. And Stephon Castle, with the injuries to the guards for the Spurs, 9 turnovers in Game 2. SGA certainly responded in Game 2 as well with 30 points to lead the way. Coming up next in the AutoZone Halftime Report, the second half from Madison Square Garden, a 4-point game. This is the Eastern Conference Finals on ESPN Radio and the ESPN app.
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0: So Knicks ball, they lead 58-53, 9:09 to play in the third quarter.
1: Could have been called a trip, to be honest with you, Dave, looking at the replay here on the television monitor.
0: Brunson with 5 points, one field goal this half, won the entire first half. He's got the ball at the Knick logo. Left-hand dribble on the near side now. Behind the back, working on Wade at the top of the key. Goes to the elbow, gets in the paint, turn around. Jumper is good from 12 feet. So the Brunson burner being lit early in the third, and the Knicks have their largest lead at 7.
1: Once again, Dave, middle of the floor. If Jalen Brunson is between the, you know, free throw line area in the slot, look out, because he's so dynamic.
0: Mobley in the lane, passes underneath at the foot of Allen, a turnover. Knicks running, they got a 3-on-1. Hart to Bridges, left side. Layup is good, left side. And it's a 9-point lead. Timeout, Cleveland with 8:28 to go in the third on 9-0 New York run.
1: Championship teams know how to come out of the locker room. And the first 4 minutes, you think of the dynasties in Golden State with Steve Kerr. That first 4 minutes does such a big, big thing in terms of your momentum. And the Knicks have seized it.
0: 62-53, Knicks lead it with 8:28 to go in the third quarter. 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
0: Facing its largest deficit of the game, trailing by 9. Let's get the Cavs side of the story from Vanessa.
8: Yeah, I was just in the Cavs huddle. I overheard Kenny Atkinson talking to them. No panic at all, Dave and Doris. In fact, he said, the pace has been great. The reads have been great. I couldn't ask for more. Keep letting it fly. So no panic in the Cavs huddle.
0: At some point, though, they got to start making shots. They're still hovering around 35% and just 6 of 23 from 3.
1: 2 for 6 for them. Field goals here in the second half. They like the quality of shots. We touched on the quality of shots they were getting in the first half. Sam Merrill missing some open shots there. Inefficiency in the paint shots they had. On the other side of things, the New York Knicks, you love their pace. They're 4 for 7 shooting. They feel like the aggressors right now. I think they know they can, you know, hit a body blow right here, a couple more, and maybe they can knock the Cavs out of this.
0: Brunson has 7, Bridges 12, Hart 14, Towns 13. And the Cavs have the ball. Harden's got 12, Mobley 14, Allen 11, Mitchell 9. Harden's got it on the left wing. Look

0: You can only have two going into the final 3 minutes. A lot of people were wondering about game one, why timeouts weren't taken. We'll see if what happens here in the next few minutes before we get to that point. But with the score 88-80, Knicks in front, 7:46 to go in the fourth. We'll step away for a moment. 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

0: Howard, as well as Vanessa Richardson, Doris Burke, and Dave Pasch. I'm Jim Baskwell. 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

0: This is Westwood One Sports Night. Here's Josh Graham.
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It's not about the country itself. It's just an event that took place in the country. A man won, Josh, a 19-year legal battle over whether or not he ran a red light. An event that took place all the way back in 2007 was settled last week. Now, the details of it are not the important part. It is more so the fact that a dude battled whether or not he ran a red light for almost 20 years. I mean, you want to talk about standing on business against the man. That is, in fact, standing on

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0: along with James Black this morning, and it was supposed to be Creighton Harley, and it was supposed to be Drew Diener, and so we're trying to figure out, I know where Drew Diener is, and I'll fill you in on that. I have utterly no idea where Creighton Harley is, and so we'll have to figure out what the story is with that. What's that?
1: Turn your mic down.
0: I'll turn my mic down. Okay, I can do that, no problem. Thank you, James Black. Yeah, I don't know where Creighton is. I mean, I know James is like, hey, do you know where Creighton is? And I was like, I don't. You know, we talked yesterday that it's just going to be me and him. Because Drew Diener's off to Chicago. Diener had an opportunity in the afternoon, you know, called up to go to Chicago, go to Wrigley Field, to interface with some DraftKings people. So he's going to go up there. So in order to make that, you know, because their game today is at 2:20, that he needed to fly during the show. So business, Memorial Day, you know, kind of fill up your weekend. And so, you know, I'm headed to Cincinnati tomorrow. So that, you know, and my wife is headed to Florida. Everybody's scattering everywhere, and I know where everybody is, except I don't know where Creighton Harley is. So we'll have to figure out, did he oversleep? Is he pulling a tan? Is he oversleeping? What's this? Because when we call him, this is just a, you know, just to give you the background on what's going on with Creighton. The phone goes straight to voicemail. So did the phone die? Did he forget to plug in a phone that was dying? So thus the alarm doesn't go off. And so now he's just dreaming a little dream, James. That's what he's doing. He's dreaming a little dream. And so, you know, we'll have to figure out where he is here on a Friday going in to Memorial Day weekend. I mean, I even checked the day. I was like, is it Saturday already? Is that, I mean, am I wrong? I was questioning whether or not I was incorrect here. And no, I'm not. No, it is Friday, May 22nd, a work day. And so, you know, Creighton's, I assume, still asleep. So we'll find out more about that, you know, as we go. There are a couple medical things to go over in the world of sports before we get into some of the other things that are more fun. The first one, obviously, you know, Kyle Busch died. And that is stunner, right? 41 years old, won a truck series race last week. Was racing in the NASCAR circuit, finished the race. I don't exactly know where he finished. You know, it was in the top 10, but a good showing, but was sick. And, you know, the family put out a statement earlier in the day yesterday saying that, hey, he's being hospitalized. There's been some reporting from the Associated Press that he was in the simulator in Concord at NASCAR headquarters where he became unresponsive, you know, there. So I don't, it's a weird situation. You wonder exactly what happened. It seems like it was an illness that progressed beyond, you know, maybe he asked for a doctor for a shot. And, you know, I don't know if the antibiotics were given. I have utterly no idea what the treatment was or even what the diagnosis was other than a respiratory infection. And you wonder about pneumonia, you wonder about sepsis, you wonder about, you know, did he have a stroke? Did he have a heart attack? You know, was the medication he on and the stress that he was putting his body under while he's sick, was that something? So a terrible situation. You know, we don't talk a lot of NASCAR, not a lot of auto racing here, but a really kind of a scary scenario because this was a guy who was competing last weekend. He was the guy that won a truck series race last weekend. So very, very strange. And, you know, I really hope the family's doing better. Now, the other medical thing I think is really interesting, too, is Sam Williamson, Elbow Sam. You know, he went to Twitter yesterday, and Andy kind of told me about this first. But he has been it's something called TOS, thoracic outlet syndrome. And he says that he's been dealing with this for 6 to 7 years, and this is the first time he's really talked about it. But, you know, apparently it's really affected Sam. It's one of those things that, like, he's putting his entire, you know, international basketball career on hold because he's been dealing with this and his symptoms are getting –

0: Crazy. So we still haven't heard from Creighton. I know where Diener is. James is back there. He's newly married. Should be on his honeymoon, but he's running the Diener show. He's doing all that. But thoracic outlet syndrome that Samuel Williamson is dealing with, according to Sam, is a nerve condition that causes numbness, tingling, finger weakness, finger drooping, and a lack of control in his hands, triggered by repetitive overhead motion. And so that affected his ability to catch, dribble, and shoot. And apparently the worst symptoms came in the summer of 2024, and he actually made a decision to either retire or switch his shooting hand. So 10 days before he goes pro, he switched to his left hand. He went from a right-handed shooter to a left-handed shooter because of this, and he shot well. He shot really, really well. And so turned it down just a touch more, James. There you go. I'm on the Diener side. So my settings are my settings. I should have just plugged into mine. I'm sorry.
1: Yeah, you're good. You're good.
0: But Sam has had three unsuccessful surgeries. He's done all sorts of rehab. He's seen dozens of doctors. And, he's shutting it down. And, Sam Williamson is a player that has, he wasn't a bad player. He just never really kind of took the step forward that a lot of five stars do. And that was frustrating for Louisville fans as they watched him play. I kind of wonder if TOS, was affecting him, during that. And so, this is great. Like, that's a crazy diagnosis. I don't know how common thoracic outlet syndrome is, but it is one of those things that where you wonder, now that we know about it, how did that affect his career here? Because he was a good player. He was a nice player. But I think we saw him, the first year, it was like, oh, okay. That dude, when he's a sophomore, when he's a junior, he's going to be really good. And he was kind of the same player. So let's see. How many cases per year affect people? There's approximately 200,000 cases annually in the United States. And so they kind of mimic other conditions like cervical spine issues. And, it's a neurological or neurogenic disorder, I'm learning all sorts of stuff here reading about that. But, Sam went public with it. He struggled with it. He's trying to play overseas. He's had a decent overseas career since going pro. But he obviously, played a lot more at SMU after he left Louisville. But, that's scary. You think about that and, how a guy did it affect his career here? I think it might have. I think it's very possible that it might have done that. So he went pro and did that, and just kind of a weird scenario there with Sam Williamson and Kyle Busch. And we don't really know. Sam Williamson's telling us that it's TOS, thoracic outlet syndrome, but we don't really know what happened with Kyle Busch. There's a lot of speculation, and really what we do know about Kyle Busch was that he had an upper respiratory infection, and he died. So those are the two facts. So then everybody's sort of playing doctor and sort of taking what could this be, and we don't know. This could have been one of those things where, yes, maybe it did progress to pneumonia. Maybe it did. Maybe it did cause sepsis. Because he wasn't taking a break, and he was just, getting ready for the Coca-Cola 600, and he's very competitive, and he wanted to, compete. Maybe his body was like, no more. I can't do this anymore. I don't know, but it's a sad situation for Sam and for Kyle Busch, and we hope that Sam can figure out his situation, and we're praying for the Busch family, those are two big medical things in the world of sports that we just don't know about. So James, any speculation on Creighton? Have you been able to make contact with our guy? Is there anything that have you gotten a return text, anything from Creighton this morning?
1: Yeah, no, nothing. I'd be lying if I said I wasn't a tad worried. He talked, the last we heard from him was 11 p.m. last night, but nothing this morning.
0: Let me see. The last time I heard from him was 10:20 last evening. I don't know what to do. I know that Diener.

0: called me yesterday and was like, hey, DraftKings have some new people. They want me to meet them. They have this thing at Wrigley Field. Their sports book is still open at Wrigley Field, even though they announced that it will be closing soon. I don't know when it's going to be closing. It's going to be open. So he's like, they want to take me over there. We're going to do breakfast. We're going to go to the Cubs game. I've also been seeing Taylor Mathis at Wrigley Field with Polly Market. So I don't know if they'll, if those two forces will collide. Will we have a Taylor Mathis Polly Market face off against the Drew Diener and DraftKings? Was that, will we have that at Wrigley Field? You know, everybody thinks that the Cubs are playing up there today, but this is really a Polly Market DraftKings showdown. You know, the Astros are not really involved here, but no, it's a DraftKings Polly Market showdown up there at Wrigley Field. That's what's going on. So we'll have to see. We'll have to see what's going on. So James, you got married. You want to talk about your wedding, your nuptials? How did that go?
1: Yeah, it's real simple. You know, went to the courthouse and got it over with.
0: So I've never seen a courthouse wedding. What happens? Is there a chapel, or do you just like go up to like the front of a like a judge's bench? What happens?
1: All right, so you get your license at like the DMV, and then you go to the courthouse, and the judge basically marries you in about 15 minutes.
0: Okay, so it was like 15 minutes. Did they play a song?
1: I imagine you could, but no.
0: you imagine that you could, but no. There was no song.
1: I think it's more for people who just want to get married and don't really care about the wedding.
0: So. All right. Is there going to be a honeymoon?
1: I just run it to get married, man. I mean, when we go on vacation, we can call that a honeymoon, I guess.
0: Okay. When are y'all going to go on vacation?
1: I mean, whenever. She's real big on traveling, so, you know, and I'm not. We'll see. I've given into that.
0: I love this, man. You know, so congratulations to you on that. It seems really cool that you were able to go in. It was a 10-day engagement, 9-day engagement, something like that. So James Black, off the market, ladies. You'll have to deal with that. So we'll keep rolling along here on the Diener Show. I don't have an answer. We've been calling repeatedly, trying to get him waking up. It just goes to voicemail, so I don't really know what the story is. But you know, the big Louisville news. There's a couple Louisville notable things. Okay, so the bracket has been revealed for the Players Era, tournament that's going to happen Thanksgiving weekend in Las Vegas, and I think it's great. You know, like I think this is amazing. You know, it's going to give us something to watch on Thanksgiving weekend, which has always been we've always typically had, you know, a.
1: Sorry to interrupt, Blank.
0: Yeah.
1: I just want to tell that texter I'm not in a green card situation.
0: They asked you if you were in a green card situation?
1: Right. I'm not. Just in
0: okay.
1: my second
0: All
1: marriage.
0: All right. There is no green card situation for James Black. That's hilarious. That would signify like maybe like a reason, like, hey, you know, I'm getting married in a hurry. I could buy that, you know. That makes sense. So Players Era 16. There's an 18 tournament that happens the week before. We're in the Thanksgiving Day one. So we're going to start things out on Thanksgiving weekend on November 24th, which is a Tuesday of Thanksgiving weekend. A lot of people for that Tuesday is kind of the start of their Thanksgiving weekend. Some people don't work on Wednesday. A lot of people do work on Wednesday, but some people just get their weekend started on that Wednesday. And this would give people an opportunity to, if you don't care about being at home for turkey and gravy, to go out there. And if you, and this is going to be broadcast on ESPN, so you're going to be able to you know, really kind of watch this. Last year was on, like, TNT, and, you know, the games were amazing on TNT last year, but it was awkward watching college basketball on TNT that was not, like, an NCAA tournament broadcast. It was really kind of strange. It's not normally where you find college basketball in November. But this is going to be on ESPN. They have a television partner, and Louisville's going to open with Texas Tech in the Ultra Arena. I have no idea what that is, but it's the Ultra Arena. Now, if they win and St. John's beats Oregon on Tuesday, Louisville versus St. John's on Thanksgiving Day, that would

0: be so there would be a day break if they win. And I don't know what happens on the 25th, but I don't see games on the 25th. Maybe it's like the loser's bracket or something, so maybe that's what we would do, but I don't know. But so that's a, there's a, it's not like a, you know, when you do the battle for Atlantis, or you do the Maui Classic, or the some of the other tournaments that you see that you play like day. No, this is one of those tournaments that there's actually a day in between. So, all right. So Creighton Harley has given us proof of life. All right, here's what we have. All right, you ready for this? And I was wanting to talk to Creighton about this because this is Louisville versus St. John's, okay? And I'm hearing that the Michelcher Arena is at Mandalay Bay. All right, so Creighton says, I passed out watching a game on my phone. Phone was dead. I just woke up. Mark, I don't know what to do. He's got something at 10. And I'm like, well, come in and bring your clothes, you know? And he's like, I'll be there by 8. So baseball, James, watching baseball, and you gotta believe it was college baseball. This is not him watching a late-night Major League Baseball game, and there were not that many last night. He's not watching Major League Baseball. This is Creighton Harley watching a college baseball game, falling asleep. A game in which Louisville does not play in, okay? This is not a Dan McDonald ACC tournament. You know, they're up till 1:30. He's watching that thing unplugged, and he fell asleep. The phone died. He wakes up and writes me at 7:22, 16 minutes after the start of the show, and it's because he was watching a college baseball game in which Louisville wasn't playing.
1: I do appreciate the honesty, though.
0: I mean, I appreciate the honesty, too. It's just
1: excuses
0: like,
1: I've heard around here before.
0: Like, hey, can we be real about this? Like, college baseball, not Louisville Cardinal, not Dan McDonald, not Tague Davis. That is what caused Creighton Harley to miss the show this morning.
1: I just happened to be here.
0: Like, it's one thing, like, traffic happens. He got caught in traffic earlier this week. Like, you know, traffic can happen. There's an accident. You get a speeding ticket. You know, like there's so, you know, you're sick. You know, something like that. Of all the reasons to miss a show, falling asleep while watching a college baseball game in which your team isn't playing on your phone and it not being plugged in and dying and you missing the alarm, that's next level Creighton Harley, man. Like, that is next level sicko stuff. So, yes, so I am on Creighton, 93.9, The Ville, ESPN 680, and 105.7. James Black is producing. He's asking, he says, okay, I'll be here there by 8. Are you on? Who is at the station? James, you just happened to be there, right?
1: Right, just happened to be there. I wasn't even in here, just was, like, around the area on my way here.
0: So what were you doing? Like, what was your indication that, like, anything was wrong?
1: I came this morning to load some stuff. At 6:56, when I hadn't seen him turn around the corner, I was like, well, maybe he's already in here, maybe he's running late.
0: Maybe he's in the
1: when
0: bathroom.
1: I came in, the studio was dark, and yeah, we were dead air. That was my indication.
0: When there was dead air.
1: Studio dark and dead air.
0: My word. So, yeah. No, so when Creighton gets here at 8 o'clock, we're going to talk to him. We're gonna let him know that his addiction to college baseball caused him to be late. And I can't help him with what Andy Sweeney's going to do to him at 12 o'clock. You know, I know that it's a morning show. Tan couldn't do the morning show. Nick Valvano could not do the morning show every single day. It would be impossible for either one of them. Spencer could not do the morning show. The morning show is a different kind of deal. All right, it is tough. You got to grind out early morning wake-ups, and you got to be ready to go. And, you know, so people can criticize morning shows all you want. I watch
1: WDRP. It's even challenging for the host.
0: What's that? What's that, James?
1: It's even challenging for the host. It's early.
0: Oh, it's early. You got to get your brain up and working. I watch WDRB, and I marvel at what they're able to do in the morning.

0: you know, and though they have, and they throw to different people for different segments. And I'm like, I wish I could do that. I wish if I was Candace Clift that I could like throw to Jude Redfield for a little mental reset, that we could throw to Mike Marshall for a little traffic, that we could throw to Keith Kaiser for a funny little thing, you know, off site. You know, I wish that you could kind of but we don't. We talk for 3 hours straight. We got to be ready to rock, man. And Creighton has done a good job, but his addiction to college baseball has cost him his morning here, and it's going to be legendary on the take. I know it is. You know it is, James. Like the runs that are going to be taken because it's he's watching college baseball. You know, and I think we'd give Creighton some grace, right? If like Louisville was in the ACC tournament and it was like, hey, I was watching Louisville baseball.
1: Hey,
0: I was like,
1: Creighton had my guy Andy Sweeney a little worried.
0: I was worried too.
1: Yeah, I know, man. I was too. Man.
0: I was worried too. You know, I was like, where, you know, yeah. So, and now Andy's like, it's back to back days that he's been late. Now, I tell you, traffic is one thing. Sickness is another thing. Like, you get sick in the middle of the night. There's no backup, right? Like, there is no backup. Like, if you and it's happened to all of us. Like, we've gone to bed, we feel fine. You wake up in the morning, and you're like, what in the world just happened to me? You know, and there's nothing you can do about that. But to fall asleep watching a college baseball game in which your team is not playing, that's wild to me.
1: Troublesome.
0: It's troublesome. Because, like I was saying, like if this was Louisville in the ACC tournament and they were playing at like 1:30 in the morning and he was up late and he didn't plug his phone in, I could understand it, right? I could understand. But who is he watching so late last night? What game could he not miss that he's watching this to a point where he can just fall asleep and not plug his phone in? And I marvel at a guy who can just sleep through the night, not wake up.
1: Well, do we know his second and third favorite baseball teams?
0: I mean,
1: he has multiple college basketball teams.
0: Yeah, I mean, does St. John's play baseball? I don't know. I mean, I don't know that I know who that would be. So there's going to be runs taken at at Creighton today. Nick Valvano apparently is getting the mice taken care of after weeks of mice humping in the house. There's been a lot of that. So a lot of humping, a lot of mice. They're finally calling OPC. It's right there in line with the time that Nick had a mechanic had Nick's Cadillac for 10 months, and he was waiting on them to call. Could you imagine, if a mechanic has my car for like 3 days, I'm calling. He's like, they had it for like 10 months. He's like, you know, I'm just waiting for him to call. Let me know that it's ready. I'm like, after that's their car now. They're driving it around. They're using it to run errands. I mean, like 10 months. So I can't necessarily understand the urgency of Nick Valvano because I know how urgent he is to like go to the bathroom. We hear the toilet slam. If Nick had the urgency in his life to use the restroom on everything else, if he had that urgency, if he could apply it to every part of his life, he would be a freaking machine. He would run the station. He'd own the station. You know, if he had the urgency that he has to use the restroom in every other part of his life. But instead, he tolerated 3 weeks of mice humping before OPC got in there. So, you know, I don't know what's going on here. We got Creighton oversleeping. Diener's up in Chicago with Taylor Mathis. I don't know if he's going to be – I don't know. Diener might make an appearance in Walking Bets. He might be over there bouncing too. You know, there might be a little bounce in Diener's step. Walking, you know, over to Wrigley Field, over there by that famous sign. I don't know what's going to go down. But it's a mess. Creighton will be here after a while. And we'll continue to roll along here in the Diener Show. What an interesting open. I thought I was going to talk about Kyle Busch and Sam Williamson. That's what I was ready to talk about to open the show. But we know. You never know. It's always an adventure here at ESPN Louisville. So, hey, guys, Abtech Electric, that's the place to go if you need an electrician. They are the number one Generac home standby Generac generators, excuse me,

0: 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Like there's a lot of different things that like we just tolerate inside of our houses because hey, this is the way it is. This is how it's been. 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They can make it better. They can add breakers. They can do all sorts of things to give you an optimal experience for electricity. And you don't want to go back to the way of the oil lamps. So give ABTEC Electric a call, and they can hook you up over there for an electrician. They do great work. So on the other side, I'm assuming Creighton will arrive at some point during the next segment, and we'll get that story. James Black, newly married, behind the glass. We'll continue to roll along here in the Diener Show on ESPN 680, 105.7, and 93.9 The Ville.
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1: This is Nathan Huber with ESPN Louisville. 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
1: 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It's not Drew Diener, and it is Mark

0: be dissecting the basketball roster, Blank. Good morning to you. And, you know, 10 times over as well as the Louisville football schedule. We started kind of doing that this past Wednesday. And also talking about, you know, the expectations for Louisville football going forward. Is it college football playoff or bust? That's something that Taylor and I spoke on this past Wednesday night at length about. And I really do think that that is the case now, given the resources, given the talent on the roster, and given the schedule that we have. Louisville should certainly be in the hunt for a spot in this 12-team college football playoff going forward. And I kind of get the vibe, Blank, I'll ask you too, I kind of get the vibe that that is the expectation within the football program of making the college football playoff this upcoming season.
1: Yeah, and that's one of the best ways to bridge the gap financially in the keep what you kill model. That is the ACC. Kind of saw what Miami did and the finances that they were able to kind of capture, you know, as that top dog in the league. And, you know, it's a tough spot. And, you know, and I was going to talk about this, you know, later in the show. We'll talk about it with you here. Eric Crawford yesterday, I guess, attended the UofL athletics, board meeting. So it was, and it's about, in the meeting yesterday, it was about the projected fiscal year of 2027. And, you know, it did not paint a pretty picture. You know, they're, you know, and Louisville's not hiding from it. And I think Eric really appreciated that Louisville wasn't trying to sort of grease the wheels here and sort of make everybody feel better about having a $30 million shortfall in the budget. But this is the reality that they're facing. And Louisville's been one of those programs that, while it hasn't curtailed their spending at all, which I totally agree with and understand, they have not been shy about talking about the financial problems that are being created here during this era.
0: Yeah, I mean, talk about the pressure for Coach Brohm and Coach Kelsey to produce and have major seasons. And I love the fact that what the athletic department is doing as well, Blank. I mean, you got to spend money to make money, and they're doing that. They're sparing no expense. The football program has all of the resources they need at their disposal. We know that this portal class from Kelsey is among the most talented in the nation. And if you're going to accrue all that talent, the price tag is not going to be cheap. So, and that now we have the, you know, the resources in place, the money is being spent. We're going to have these teams cash in the postseason and have very, very big seasons to continue to get the fans into the LNN Federal Credit Union Stadium in the Yum Center. You know, if that's, you know, the goal to increase attendance, increase revenue that way. And like you said, with the ACC model of, you know, the more you advance in the postseason, the more money you make, that's imperative. And so I think everybody, the foundation is set for this in this new era. Now let's go seize that opportunity. But, you know, the bigger picture with the ACC, Blank, is, you know, this is not – we've heard this phrase ad nauseum. This is not sustainable, and it's not. And so while Louisville is being proactive and doing everything in their power to stay afloat in this new era, I don't have that same confidence with Commissioner Phillips and the ACC. Outside of private equity, there is no other scenario – in which the ACC can get anywhere near closing the gap to the Big Ten and the SEC, unless you have like a Miami type of season.
1: Yeah.
0: And that's a big ask, especially if you're wanting to do that every single year. So what is the ACC going to do in the meantime until 2036, until those, you know, the Big Two and the Power Four come calling again? And I do think by the time the calendar flips to 2030, those two conferences are going to be looking to get even bigger, especially with the cheaper buyout from the ACC. So what can the conference do to kind of close that gap? The Big 12 is doing that, but it's an option for teams if they want extra money. They don't have to accept it, because obviously you're going to have more skin in the game if you do accept private equity money. I don't know. I mean, I don't think out.

0: outside of that, if there's anything else the ACC can do, because you know that ESPN, from a business standpoint, there's no reason for them to tear up the contract and pay him more money when they already own the rights.
1: Yeah, it's a really tough problem for the ACC and the Big 12 in this landscape, because the Big 10 and the SEC, they have already built-in escalating revenues. And when you talk about how it's a $30 million gap for Louisville this year, well, if they want to remain competitive in an uncapped labor market, you know, which is what our players are, you know, they can pay them however much they want to. The SEC's ability and the Big Ten's ability to pay is going to keep increasing. And we've seen Louisville sort of be okay, you know, here. You get to this point, it's like, okay, we've got to be really good. We want to be really good. We owe it to our fans to be really good. And our future kind of depends on us being very good. But, you know, can they, if next year, if it's a $30 million hole, can they swallow a $50 million hole? I don't think they can. So I think it's something in the meantime that has to be done. I think it's interesting that the SEC meetings, they're talking about self-governance between the leagues. You know, what do you think that would look like if the SEC said, you know what, we're gonna cap our own spending here, and we're going to do this within our league? And if the Big Ten, the ACC, and the Big 12 followed suit, I imagine they'd all have to kind of live with a similar number in order to be competitive.
0: Yeah, I mean, I think that's where we're going. I mean, the NCAA is archaic, it's corrupt, it's inept, whatever you want to throw out there. And I think that's closer to, you know, the conferences governing themselves, and that's closer to those banners getting hung back up there and those records restored. And that is something I've told you guys before. I'm very disappointed in Hurd to not have that on the higher priority list. I understand it's not going to be number one, but that is something that I am never going to stop talking about until we realize that. But the conferences, yeah, if the ACC can govern itself, we know that Louisville's on the forefront in that. And, you know, the leadership that Hurd has, you know, led within the department of being, you know, on the forefront of everything. I know you mentioned it, too, in the open, like Louisville's not shying away from the deficit that they're in. And as well as, like, listen, what they're going to be as proactive as possible to find solutions to that. And if the conference can govern itself, you know, the Louisvilles, the Clemsons, the Florida States, those athletic departments are going to separate themselves in the league from, you know, a Stanford, from a Wake Forest and a Boston College. So I do think that is where it is trending. And I think the sooner the better that the conferences really get to govern themselves and you know, really paint with a broad brush some common sense rules. And I think that if the conferences do that, you're going to see schools have more leeway to do what they need to do, but then you're going to see less shadiness. You're going to see less tampering, because it's going to be out in the open for those leagues to do what they need to do. So, you know, everything moves at a snail's pace in collegiate athletics. We know that there's changes that need to be made, but, you know, overall, those move a lot slower than they need to.
1: They do. And, man, and it has been very frustrating to see, you know, what happens. Because, you know, with Louisville and, like, I said from the beginning, they're not going to be able to cut their way to this number, even if they decide that they want to cut sports. And they can't raise ticket prices because, you know, there's probably only, what, 3,000 to 4,000 Louisville fans that are not price sensitive. I would say that the rest of our fans probably are. And so, you know, if you raise prices, you're going to have diminishing returns. So the only way, really, is to fill up your stadiums and to be really good and collect the keep what you kill model, you know, and hope that you can get bigger pieces of the pie. That's really right. It. I mean, you know, or have more Zach Bryan concerts, I suppose. I don't know how many of those you can really do, but they have to get creative on making money, raising money. And they also can't – the donors aren't going to support – $30 million either. You can hit up your donors, but Jerry Bradley has a greater university mission beyond athletics that you can't be steering, you know, university money that to athletics either. So there's it's a massive problem. It really is, and I would not

0: want to be an administrator at this time.
1: Yeah, but I'm glad they're talking about it. And something that Taylor and I were talking about, you know, let's just say from the conference perspective that the ACC was like, you know what, we're gonna tighten our belts and we're gonna part ways with four schools, just hypothetically. Mm-hmm. When you break down the math, that comes into still about a little over 52 million or so per team, and you're still looking at like a $20 million gap. Blank, I don't know if you've seen the Big Ten's numbers, but Ohio State brought in 91 million. Penn State brought in 89 million. Indiana brought in 81 million. And then the rest of the Big Ten brought in 76 to 79 million in 1 year. So even if the ACC were to jettison four schools, you still have a $20 to $25 million gap with what they're bringing in every year, and it's just like, you know, Minnesota, Rutgers, they're bringing in much more money than Louisville is, and of course they're still in the red as well. And you would just love to see some common sense ruling, make the players employees, collective bargain, let's get this under control, the players deserve to earn money, but let's have some guardrails in place, and then, you know, by that proxy, you're going to have everybody. Now, it's not necessarily going to be an even playing field, but it could be more even to where you don't ever have to cut sports, and you don't have to, you know, every time you turn the corner, think of a new way to make money. It can be more sustainable for athletic departments across the country.
0: Yeah, and like, you know, you talk about, you know, cutting a couple schools out. I think Boston College is the first one, right? Like, that's the first one that the ACC could drop. The ESPN wouldn't care at all if Boston College is no longer in the fold. Who else would you cut out of the league? To, you know,
1: well, we talked about, yeah, those four would be BC, Wake, and then Stanford and Cal. I do think Camper and Sal have been decent adds to the league, but then when you factor in the travel, and I don't think that Cal and Stanford would be all that upset about, you know, not being members of the ACC anymore, given where they are in the country. And remember, they're only getting 30% shares of the ACC. So if Louisville brought in $45 million, what's 30% of 45? And I would argue that the new Pac-12 potentially could give them around that same money. And it would save them in the traveling expenses. So those were the four schools that we talked about, being cut, so to speak, from the ACC. And I thought that would really boost the revenues, but it looked like it was like just 5 to 7 million more per team. And it's just like, you're going to have to go a lot smaller if you want to get anywhere near the 70 million per school per year number. It is crazy. And, you know, we thought that the ACC ESPN deal back in 2016 that guaranteed ESPN that would create the ACC network. We thought that was the lifeline for the conference for the long term future. It was certainly in the short term, but I mean that is the weight that is dragging down this league, because you can make the argument, Blank, that the ACC has the better infrastructure, the much better infrastructure as compared to the Big 12. But the Big 12 has that, I don't know, the Big 12 has the leadership, and they think outside the box, and they're not scared to try different things, whereas the ACC is more reactionary than being proactive. But, yeah, you're right, man. It is a major problem. There is a huge financial gap. But all Louisville can do is continue to do what they have been doing, and then if football and men's basketball wins, and they win at a high rate, you know, Louisville certainly has a great chance to close that gap at least for a season or two.
0: Yeah, and okay, so Louisville and the portal has gone after some really high-level players. They took a big swing on John Blackwell. He ends up at Duke. But to me, that told me that they have at least one big swing or two moderate swings left to add to the roster. What do you think this Momcilovic discussion is real? Do you think Louisville's close? What do you think, or where do you think that we're focusing on the wrong spot here? Right? Am I missing anybody else that could be possible for Louisville right now?

0: I mean, by in terms of the portal, Momcilovic is the only person that I've heard really mentioned with U of L. But I credit to the coaching staff throughout the portal season. There's a there were several instances where we had somebody on campus and then nobody knew until after the fact.
1: Oh, yeah.
0: I think Louisville has a fighting chance. I wouldn't term it as, I'm not going to get my hopes up yet, but if he withdraws, certainly, the three schools that we've heard about, Louisville, Team Up the Road, and St. John's, and Momcilovic has talked about playing for a contender. I would certainly argue that out of those three, Louisville is positioned right now to be, the most likely team out of those three to be a contender. Does Momcilovic take a little bit less money than the Team Up the Road would offer because of the more talent amassed on this roster? I think that is the question going forward. And you know that our friends to the East, they're going to have a lot more money to throw out there to Momcilovic. I know that Louisville can make a very attractive offer, but I don't think they have the money left over because they've nailed all of their top targets. So could Kelsey, if he withdraws, can Kelsey sell him on the idea of playing for a national championship, competing for a Final Four, taking less money as opposed to what Lexington would do? I don't know.
1: I don't know that you can ask him to take less money. I don't know if you can ask him to take less money. I think you say, hey, listen, we have this money for Blackwell. This is what we can do. And by the way, they lost on Blackwell. And what he does for your roster and what he does for your projection in terms of how good your team becomes with him, I don't know, man. I mean, you can even sign him to a 2-year deal. I don't know that it's a blank check, but I think it's a massive number. And I think Louisville is preparing to pay it because I think of what it does to your team.
0: Oh, I mean, I think Louisville's firmly right now solidly in the top 15. I would probably put us right now at number 12. Yeah, you get Momcilovic, dude. We're top 4, top 5. We're a national championship contender from the jump.
1: Right, and that's what I'm saying. Like, you've got Josh Hurd talking about a $30 million hole yesterday, and I agree with you. Louisville's a top 15, top 20 team, which is exciting. But it's nothing like being in the top 4 and or top 10,
0: correct.
1: Like the tip of the spear. That would compel people back to the arena. And if you spend $6 million on Momcilovic, do you make it back in the arena on ticket sales, on suite sales, on people going to the games, people being generally excited? And I don't know, Ethan, maybe we're all on vacation. When we get home, we're going to have to deal with the credit card statement. But maybe if we're going to have fun, if we're going to spend all this, I'd rather just go out in a blaze of glory.
0: Yeah. Oh, yeah. I mean, your point's well made. I mean, Louisville's non-conference slate is going to be tough. You saw what the players' era bracket's going to look like. Man, you have a lot of appetizing matchups in that field for Louisville, Texas Tech. Certainly, we've had our issues with them, competing with them in the regular season here lately, of course. Then we all know the potential second-round matchup there. You talk about excitement at a fever pitch for that game. And Louisville certainly has the talent to compete. This is definitely, without a doubt, a second-weekend team right now, and that is the goal moving forward, of course. We talk about the standard of the program. Deep NCAA tournament run is much needed. You talk about getting butts in the seats and excitement. We have that, certainly. We're on the right trajectory. We're on the right path for that. But we still have to break through in that category, getting to that second weekend and really kind of threatening for a Final Four and a national title. You do that once you're in the second weekend. But, yeah, I mean, it's certainly if Momcilovic does withdraw and everything he says is like he wants to find like a sliver of positive information so he can stay in the draft. But, man, if you could acquire him with the talent we already have in the front court, I mean, lights out. Louisville is certainly would be a threat to win the national title.
1: Well, it's the last day of school here at our house. How much more time do you have over there in Oldham County, Ethan?
0: Man, we got 3 days, dude. We got today, then Tuesday, Wednesday, and then year 22 is in the books for yours truly. And

0: ready for the summer. I'm ready for this rain to stop.
1: Okay.
0: I mean, what are we doing here?
1: I have no idea.
0: Are we in Seattle?
1: Yeah, I mean, we were living in California for like the whole like for like 6 weeks with no rain and beautiful weather. Now it's just like, yeah, it's just raining like we're on the Pacific Northwest. It's like we have a moving geography here. And then Creighton slept in. Have you ever slept in for a day of school?
0: I have not, but admittedly, I don't have to get up as early as you all would. So I would like you to give Creighton some grace.
1: He fell asleep watching a college baseball game. I gotta figure out which college baseball game it was.
2: Good morning.
1: There he is.
0: No, the ACC tournament, that was earlier. That was earlier in the day, so it couldn't be ACC. It had to be the SEC tournament then, right?
1: What game was it, Creighton?
2: Arizona State is now with us. Yeah, Arizona State, UC, they started at 11:45 last night in the Big 12.
1: Arizona State versus Cincinnati. Okay. I don't know what to do with that information, Ethan. Go educate the youth of America. Enjoy the last couple days that you have there at school, and enjoy your Memorial Day weekend, my friend.
0: All right, guys, y'all do the same. Go Cards.
1: Go Cards. Creighton, you're here. You made it.
2: Good morning.
1: So it was Cincinnati versus Arizona?
2: Arizona State. Arizona was 18-32 this year. Not a good campaign for the Wildcats. I'm here.
1: You're here?
2: I'm here. There's nothing I can say.
1: So what's wild to me is that it was a college baseball game. Like, I have to have fun with that.
2: I know. Well, the problem is, you know, it's streaming on your phone, so the phone just died.
1: Right. So and you fell asleep.
2: I was
1: phone
2: in the
1: died.
2: Recliner,
1: it's not
2: yeah.
1: plugged in.
2: Uh-huh, uh-huh,
1: uh-huh. Arizona State won this game 10-2.
2: Correct. That Cincinnati money line. That was a good call. They went up 1-0 in the first. You know, their offense has been good this year. They didn't. I didn't think, man, they're on the West Coast playing the West Coast team. Probably need to stay away from that. I was thinking about the Great Alaska Shootout with Kenyon Martin when they beat Duke at midnight. And I'm like, you know, Cincinnati teams, they do fine on the West Coast. And
1: That was
2: a must-see 26 years ago pool, and it didn't work out for the Bat-Cats last night.
1: 27 years ago, Kenyon Martin, 28 years ago probably, went to the Great Alaskan Shootout and influenced Creighton Harley laying in bed with a dying phone playing Arizona State in the Big 12 baseball tournament and wherever that game is played.
2: Surprise Arizona. Little spring training facility.
1: So what happened when you woke up? You wake up.
2: My phone. I haven't even sifted through the text yet.
1: So you didn't even know because like, do you have a clock?
2: I woke up at 7:20, and I mean, obviously, my dad was really concerned, and
1: I was too.
2: He was on his way over, so I called him and I talked to him, and I'm like, well, I've got a funeral to go to at 10, so I just hopped in the shower real quick and then got on the road.
1: Yeah, so I was worried too. It was like, I'm pretty sure he just slept in.
2: Yeah,
1: I was really, really, really confident that you just slept in.
2: Well,
1: I was hoping that was the case, and I was hoping that I could make fun of you for the rest of the day for that.
2: No,
1: that's what I was
2: uh-huh.
1: hoping for.
2: Yeah, you got
1: but
2: it.
1: I was hoping it wasn't something serious.
2: Right.
1: You know?
2: Yeah. No, I'm here. I realize I have no bullets to fire at anyone for at least probably at least the football season. I have to be on. I don't know if I'm going to be talking to Drew and Chad after the show begging for my job or if I'm going to be polishing Andy's shoes, but.
1: You might have to polish Andy's shoes.
2: Yeah,
1: Andy,
2: well, he's going
1: to
2: be in the massage chair and I'll be polishing his shoes, but we'll see.
1: Yeah. So, and Dieter yesterday, he calls me.
2: Yeah, where's he?
1: So Dieter calls me and he's like, DraftKings just called and they're inviting me up to the Cubs game tomorrow, which is today. It's at like 2:20. It's like the early game in Major League Baseball. So they have new people over there at DraftKings that they want Dieter to meet. So they've flown Dieter up there, taken him to the Cubs Astros game. And they're going to go to that. And I don't know if we're going to see Taylor Mathis and Drew Dieter in a walking Betts. I don't know if they're going to.
2: I'll tell
1: you
2: what I'm going to do is I'm going to put those three in the group chat right now and make that happen. Drew Dieter on walking Betts outside of Wrigley at Clark and Addison would make my day.
1: That would be huge, right? Like get Taylor, get Drew.
2: Well, they shut down the DraftKings Sportsbook at Wrigley, didn't
1: it's not
2: they?
1: Shut down yet. It's still operational. They plan to shut it down. So they are going to go to that today.

0: I
1: so DraftKings is pulling the U of L here and getting rid of the senior people, and let's get the young people in.
0: That's right. Heck so, yeah. All right, well, we'll continue to roll along here on the Diener Show. Barnes Auto Service, that's the place to go. It's where I go to get, you know, my car worked on, to get Ashley's car worked on. Go to Barnes Auto Service. 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
1: 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Inside Churchill Downs, Reds, Cardinals. We got the Cardinal Insider. Game 3 of the Western Conference Finals between the Spurs and the Thunder. Saturday, Cubs, Astros. We'll have Louisville City FC at Miami FC. And we'll also have Game 3 of the Eastern Conference Finals on 93.9 The Ville, Cavs and Knicks. All right, so we've got Creighton Hartley. He slept in. He is here now. It's going to be a rough day for a lot of Card Nation. You know, Kevin King Jr. has passed away, and you're going to go to his funeral for the last segment of the show. I'm going to see you later tonight for, you know, the, I don't even know,
2: celebration of life.
1: Yeah, yeah. So it's going to be a really, really, really rough day, you know. I don't know if you want to talk about it at all. It's okay if you don't. But.
2: I can try for a minute. So if y'all don't know, Kevin King, he's one of the most devoted Louisville baseball fans we have. He sits right next to the dugout every game. And his son comes with him to most every game, Kevin Jr. 2 weeks back, while we were at Miami, Kevin had an ATV accident and was in the hospital for several days last week. Unfortunately, didn't make it. Just a crushing story. It's terrible. And we'll have the funeral today. And I'll let you go with the blank.
1: Yeah, man. And, you know, it's just – it's a crushing blow for obviously the King family. I don't know Kevin as well as you do, but I do know him. I've always really enjoyed him. He's hilarious at baseball games. And it's you know, ATVs to me are not rideable. They shouldn't be things that people use except for like to utility. You know, if you have to have it for your job, if something like that, they're way too dangerous. I can't tell you how many people I know that have been killed on those things or seriously injured and permanently injured. So to me, ATVs are an absolute zero, and this is another example of that. And I hate it for everyone involved, and I really hate it for you, Creighton, because I know it hits really close to home. So I want to make fun of you for
2: you can
1: and I will, but I also understand that it's a tough day.
2: It's still not excusable to sleep in.
1: here's what we got to talk about though. Like, your phone can't be your only alarm.
2: Well, I know it,

0: Like, I fell asleep in the recliner. Like, I wasn't in bed. My analog alarm. Yeah, I have an analog alarm on
1: by my bed. But it's not set, like, for every day?
0: It is, but it's in the bedroom.
1: Oh, so
0: I was not in the bedroom. Yeah.
1: So you slept a whole night in the recliner.
0: Dude, I was just exhausted. I passed out. Yeah.
1: I mean, I kind of marvel at that ability to sleep, to be honest with you.
0: Well, I was exhausted.
1: Like, I woke up, like, I'll tell you right now, like today, I'm at home because Ashley is already in Baltimore. She's flying down to Florida, so she's on a Southwest from Louisville to Baltimore to Jacksonville, I think. She's headed to Florida, my sister's bachelorette party. So it's her bachelorette party weekend, so she's going to be with my sister all weekend. So, but today's also Ren and Willow's last day of school. And we have to get them off. So I got to be here, you know. So they just left, like literally just a minute ago, to go down and catch the bus for the last day of school. So I had to do the show from home. And, you know, but because I had an extra hour-ish to sleep, I still wake up at, like, if I don't set an alarm, my alarm goes off every day at 5:05. But if I don't set an alarm, like tomorrow morning, this morning, I'm waking up at like 5:20.
0: Right.
1: And it's because you haven't done this show.
0: No, see, that's for me, I woke up naturally at 7:20.
1: That's your natural wake up time.
0: Well, no, that's what, when I was drinking, I was out till 4 or 5 a.m. every morning. So, oh, okay. I've completely switched my internal clock in the last year.
1: Right. Well, I think, you know, because you've done the show less than a year.
0: Right.
1: So you haven't permanently changed it yet.
0: Correct.
1: But, man,
0: I woke up at 7:20 and I was like, you know that feeling where your heart just drops feeling. And you're like, oh, God, what do I do here?
1: Yeah. No, I've woken up like, you know, stay here, you know. But, man, it's just like for the most part, I'm waking up 5:20-ish naturally, no whatever. So, yeah, so there's a lot of, there's a lot going on, a lot of balls in the air. Diener's in Chicago, Creighton overslept. It's my kid's last day of school. Ashley's headed to Florida. I'm going to Cincinnati tomorrow for Reds Cardinals and my future brother-in-law's bachelor party. So we got a lot of good stuff going on.
0: And we got UofL crying broke again?
1: Yeah, you know, and they're not crying broke. I think
0: a $30 million deficit?
1: Well, I mean, I think if you read Eric Crawford's article, he's like, this is kind of what it is. And Josh Hurd, let me see if I can find the quote from Hurd, because
0: I don't agree with a lot of some things that has happened over the past 10 years here. But I feel for our administration. This is what they signed up to do.
1: Nobody did. These guys,
0: they wanted to get into it for the love of the game. They wanted to be around these teams and, you know, help them in any way possible in the normal sense. On the student-athlete side, they never knew what they were signing themselves up for when this happened. So I do feel for everyone trying to adapt to this. And there's no guidelines, no rules.
1: Right.
0: And that's what the scary thing is.
1: And I think that they've waited out. You know, like Congress and some of the other leadership at a federal level hoping to get guidance. They hope that the House settlement would form some sort of guidance, and they've yet to do it. Even the SCORE Act got derailed, because of politics. And so now Ted Cruz and another senator on the other side of the aisle, they're working, and they're close, but they haven't gotten it done. Until they do, it's going to continue on like this. And there was a quote in Eric Crawford, you can read him on WDRB, from Josh Hurd yesterday at the meeting. And I think this quote kind of tells you everything about it in like one sentence, okay? If we don't have talent on the field or basketball court, we have no opportunity at all to increase our revenue streams. If you stop spending now, you lose. Okay, now go back in time to last year when the ACC was getting going, right? And if you remember, the House settlement was getting going. Before the season began, there were teams that were of the belief that $20.5 million was

0: real cap. There were teams that believed that wanted it, that they were like, if we're all, let's all lock arms and let's make $20.5 million the limit. And one of those teams was Virginia Tech. And if you remember, Virginia Tech was like, we're already going to be in a deficit. And we're going to spend this money. And then Whit Babcock came out. And before the season even began, it was like, guys, we don't have what we need in order to compete. And before they even played a snap, because they got on the practice field, Brent Pry was basically telling them what was going on, and they went 3-9. And they did that thinking they were following the rules. Virginia Tech's not a bad football program, right? They have a history. And maybe they have a bad coach. Maybe they didn't have the right head coach. But from that moment on, the school was like, listen, we'll give you $150 million over the next 5 years, whatever it was. I can't remember the exact thing. They go out there and they hire James Franklin. He's crushing it. And, you were at Virginia Tech last year, Creighton. You saw the crowd there at Lane Stadium and what it looks like when you're not good.
1: I'll say, though, they still had a heck of a crowd for a team that had been struggling as bad as they have the past few seasons.
0: But a lot of empty seats,
1: right? There were quite a few in the upper corners. But, that's one of those towns. It's kind of like, how Kentucky used to pack the stadium every week?
0: Sure.
1: But even when they suck. But, you get the SEC teams, come through. But, they had to do something to reinvigorate that place, because it is a place when they're rolling, it's a giant.
0: Right, and people get behind it. And you know what? Like, what Louisville has that's different from a Virginia Tech is a basketball program that can really help close some of the gap that exists between, like, the SEC and the Big Ten. Now, they're not going to close it all, but it's not going to be as big of a chasm as it will be for, like, a Florida State or Virginia Tech or a Pittsburgh. Right? Like, we have the ability to leverage basketball and really ramp that basketball up and make money in a big, big way. I mean, we've all remember the Forbes articles that Louisville's the most profitable college basketball program, blah, blah, blah, blah, blah. I don't know.
1: The problem is that was 15 years ago now.
0: I know.
1: That's where we've lost that.
0: I think that's why you see the spending the way it is, especially on the basketball team, is because I think everybody realizes, hey, football can make money. We can make money at football. If we have a season like Miami did, we can really make a lot more. But where we can really make up money where our contemporaries can't is in basketball. Carolina can. Duke, to some extent, can. Syracuse, to some extent, could.
1: So here's my concern, and I know it's different cycles. We went on a budget hire with the coaching staff, and now we're pouring it all into players. So we're going to have talent all over the court. Do we have the leadership to make sure that they can get the most out of that talent?
0: Well, I mean, that's
1: in a cohesive way,
0: and
1: look like a well run engine. And that's, Kelsey's a good coach. It's still up in the air if he's to the level of Louisville basketball.
0: Yeah, I think that is the question.
1: That's the biggest thing. Can he get – because we're going to have talent, and especially if we're able to somehow – and it looks like we're going to say, screw it. We're going to throw as much as we can to go get him on Selovich. We're going to round out this roster. We're in at this point for roughly, I guess, $20 million plus. You're not just going to stop there if that's your precedent.
0: Yeah, so, I don't think we're at $20 million now. I think we will be at over $20 million if we sign Momcilovich.
1: So, yeah, we're somewhere between 15 and 20 probably, right?
0: I would say so.
1: Yeah, so yeah. We're going to push over $20 million before.
0: I think we're at, like, if you ask me where we are, I think we're like 17 and a half to 18 at the present moment is where I think we are.
1: And just saying this out loud is just still crazy to me.
0: But Diener, I mean, when we hired Pat Kelsey, I was in Hawaii, but, like, He had the opinion that this was the right move because you're switching from
1: Diener's opinions aren't always right.
0: They're not always right, but this is the theory. It's the theory of you go get an up-and-coming coach, and then you resource that coach with great talent, the ability to go get great talent. I think Kentucky's done the same thing, and I think that for whatever reason, players aren't taking money from Mark Pope. I think the word is out that, for whatever reason in the basketball community, that, like,

0: hey, you don't want to go there. It's not fun. It's weird. Something like that.
1: I will say, for as quirky as Pat Kelsey is, Mark Pope's just weird.
0: Yeah, no, Pat Kelsey doesn't have that problem.
1: Right, he's quirky, but it's in a fun sense.
0: Right,
1: Like
0: right.
1: he's still socially normal.
0: And
1: Mark
0: he
1: Pope's
0: made
1: just weird.
0: changes to his staff. He's listened, I think, to what he's experienced, and he hasn't been bullheaded and said, you know what? No, I'm gonna keep this staff, and I'm gonna keep playing my same style. I think he recognized, hey, it's kind of like when Scott Satterfield took the job here from App State. It was like, we really like having faster defensive linemen, and he realized that actually you do need big defensive linemen and power four football. You shouldn't have to explain it to a coach like Satterfield or Pat Kelsey, but it's something that they had to learn for themselves.
1: When you look like a soccer team coming off the bus, walking into a football stadium, it's not good.
0: No.
1: I will never forget that bowl game against Air Force down in Dallas. And we're lining up against Air Force, and we are the smaller team. And I'm like, golly. And we just got beat off the lines.
0: Yeah, I mean, and they threw the ball.
1: Air Force.
0: We
1: Oh, it's
0: like
1: in their
0: half
1: name,
0: of
1: the Air Force.
0: like our whole secondary was like opted out, because of going pro final year transfer, whatever it was. They all opted out. We had all these freshmen that could have played that wanted to save their red shirt because they'd already played four games. They've changed the rules since then, but we had all these guys that could have helped, and Satterfield's just like, I don't, I'm out of dudes, I'm out of bodies, and that was a frustrating time, and that's one of the reasons why like bowl games are really going to struggle. Even though they allow players to play in those bowl games without burning red shirts, they still don't matter, ultimately. And so if you have a future, if you're going to the portal, if you're going pro, you see fewer and fewer players playing in those. So
1: So,
0: it's
1: at
0: really weird.
1: what point, and I think I saw Arkansas actually reinstated their tennis programs last week.
0: They did. They got
1: But at what point
0: donors.
1: do we get real about this and turn the Olympic sports into real sports?
0: And that's
1: Because
0: the
1: that's going to
0: problem.
1: have to happen if you're putting this much money into
0: And
1: the main three or four.
0: that's what they're trying to avoid.
1: But it's inevitable.
0: But it's probably one of those situations where Josh Hurd probably needs Jerry Bradley to be the bad guy on that. And say, you've got to cut this sport. Let's get together. What are we going to cut? Show me the numbers. Okay, this XYZ sport's getting cut. And, as an athletic director, you don't want to cut any sports. You want to fight for all your programs. Like, that's your job. The reality of the situation is that if this continues and it's uncontrolled, unregulated spending in the sport, you'll and Arkansas, they had some donors rally and save the program. Maybe that happens here. Maybe that can happen. But it would have to be a third party continuing it on, I think, and committing dollars to it and donations to it to, kind of salvage the program. But, that is a big problem. And in the SEC, what's different for them versus the Big Ten is they have far fewer sports that they sponsor from an athletic department standpoint than the Big Ten or the ACC does. The Big 12 kind of has a similar model, not every school, but like the SEC, they have gymnastics, but that's about it. They don't have like a soccer, they don't have like rowing, they don't have a lot of these other sports that the ACC, lacrosse and different things like that. They don't have those, and that helps. That's an advantage to the SEC in this kind of era where every dollar really counts. So it's a tough spot to be in, and I understand, like your frustration, like where is the money coming from if they
1: Well, my
0: don't?
1: frustration is we're putting it. You went in on football, but if you're going to do this, go all the way in. Like,
0: Well, that's what I think they're doing in
1: but they're doing it in
0: basketball.
1: basketball, though.
0: Well, they can't do anything about football now. I mean, the
1: Right.
0: portal's closed.
1: Help out your baseball team. Baseball team needs $1 million. You need 2% of what you're spending on all these other sports.
0: Yeah.
1: What he? I'm glad women's basketball looks like they got the help. They went into the portal and got a few people. So who knows? This offseason, baseball might get a little influx. Football might get a boost up. But at some point, where's this money coming?

0: from, well, I know really in- I know some women's basketball specific donors, and they are well-heeled individuals, and they're friends with Jeff Walls, and they have a commitment to Jeff, and they want to help Jeff out. How much can the university give in terms of its pool of money to women's basketball or women's volleyball or men's baseball when the money that's generated comes from men's basketball and men's football? You know, I mean, that's really the problem. I mean, it would be like, you know, I want the softball program to be good, right? But it would be weird, and it wouldn't serve our audience if we came in here and talked about softball for an hour each day. Like, it would not be good for our audience if we did that.
1: No.
0: They don't, they, you know, the, where people care is where people care. And I don't want to discourage anybody over there doing their job. When Louisville baseball, for a long time, nobody cared about Louisville baseball. Dan McDonald comes in there and they gave people a reason to pay attention. Same thing with Louisville women's basketball, by the way,
1: mm-hmm.
0: and now and women's volleyball,
1: soccer, all everything Tom Jurich built.
0: Yeah, you give people a reason to care, they'll jump in and they'll like it. But ultimately, when the chips are down and the dollars are few, and you gotta be, people want to be good at men's basketball and they want to be good at football. So, and that's what we talk about the most on our shows, and we will talk about obviously the other sports. Of course, we want them.
1: Did
0: to
1: you
0: be
1: hit
0: good.
1: On golf with Ethan?
0: What's that?
1: Did you hit on the golf team with Ethan?
0: We didn't hit on the golf team. Is there an update on the golf team?
1: They made the NCAA championships.
0: They made the NCAA. Yeah.
1: So, the way it works is there's six regions, and there's about, I think it was 13 teams in our region. We went down to Athens, Georgia, and we finished second. And right behind Vanderbilt. So I think we were 36 going into the tournament. Top five teams in each region advanced to a 30-team tournament in San Diego. So for the sixth time in program history, they're going out to the NCAA championships.
0: That's awesome.
1: Yeah. Good, clean, really fun, cool. Little golf.
0: That's really cool. So that's pretty neat. I like that. And this is in Carlsbad, California?
1: Yeah, I think it's San Diego.
0: Okay, I'm looking at this. It's the Omni La Costa Resort and Spa in Carlsbad.
1: Have you been there?
0: California. I've not, but oh, we've got to look this place
1: up. Sounds right up your alley, to be quite honest.
0: I mean, it sounds like a place I need to, you know, I like California a lot. Look, when I go out there, I always have a really good time. It's just so far away.
1: It is. I went to the Holiday Bowl, and that was my first and only trip to California so far.
0: Oh, really?
1: Yeah, I didn't make the Stanford game 2 years ago, thank God.
0: Man, that was a great trip. It just, you know, the result of the game was awful.
1: See, that's where we're way different. That wouldn't be a great trip if we were coming home with a loss.
0: Man, I was out there multiple days, though. You know, and yeah, so it is at the Omni. It's really close to the Lagoon State Marine. This looks like a great place, Creighton. This is a place for us.
1: Do you want to get a Louisville golf? Your swinging Louis hat out and your 502 circle vest.
0: I have some
1: out
0: swinging
1: there.
0: Louis, you know, stuff. I have my swinging Louis material. We'll go over there and to the Omni Resort and Spa, the La Costa Resort and Spa. They have a Bob Steak and Shop just like we have at our Omni here, and go watch them play a tournament there. Right next to the San Marcos Creek.
1: There you
0: go.
1: Looks
0: like a good spot.
1: I mean, you look at this bottom line. Will we have a golf program in 5 years?
0: I mean, I don't know how much it cost. You know, I think that's the big equation. Like, you don't, obviously golf isn't going to bring in any revenue,
1: mm-hmm.
0: right?
1: Of it's note, just an expense.
0: If at all, it's going to be an expense equation. And they have a facility out there, UofLGC, that does produce revenue for them. The team doesn't produce revenue, but the course does, right? So does the course have to have a UofL golf team attached to it in order for it to be a good course? I don't know. But I think golf would be safe. I'd be thinking about tennis. I'd be thinking about
1: maybe women's lacrosse, rowing. I mean, do we keep Title IX with all this going on now? Is that still a thing?
0: That's a whole other question. I mean, that's a federal law.
1: At this
0: law.
1: Point, what's the point? I mean,
0: right. That's a federal law, and you know, how do you keep up, you know, all these
1: because
0: sports?
1: It's asinine that we keep a rowing program.
0: Well,
1: I know. You've got, what, 50

0: scholarships on rowing.
1: I mean, you used to, like,
0: let's
1: when
0: get,
1: I was at
0: you
1: U of L,
0: get real now.
1: When I was at U of L, rowing was relatively new, and the girls on campus could literally go get their school
0: you
1: paid for
0: sign
1: it
0: up,
1: if they
0: you
1: signed
0: sign up.
1: Up
0: and you get a scholarship.
1: I know.
0: It's a joke.
1: It was wild.
0: Yes.
1: And but that was the reality. Meanwhile, you had guys that were really good soccer players, really good baseball players, really good swimmers, tennis players, and they ranked or whatever, and they got partial scholarships if they got scholarship money at all. So Title IX is a law, and they have to abide by it. But it is one of those really good questions that.
0: But at what point do you say screw it? What are they going to do about it?
1: Well, they can deny your university funding at a federal level, which is a lot. So, how much federal funding does university? How much federal funding does the University of Louisville get? Of Louisville receive?
0: Is that a public thing?
1: Yes, okay. It would be. $91 million annually in federal funding. Federal grant and research highlights. So, yeah. So, to answer your question.
0: So, we abide by the rules.
1: You abide by the rules. Because the university ultimately has a greater mission. Athletics, we love. It's what we talk about every day. But U of L exists as a school. And $91 million and $27,333 is a big number that U of L would depend on from a federal level to fund, its overall mission. We love the sports. Sports problem is a big problem, and it's creating strain on a lot of universities. I mean, Virginia Tech, the school gave athletics like $150 million. Louisville this past year gave Louisville, I think, $10 million to bridge the gap. You know, like that money typically, and it was because they had a surplus at the hospital. But if athletics didn't need the money, what does that $10 million do for the school? So it's a problem, and it's creating strain in places because nobody wants to see their best marketing tool, which is their athletics program, suck. There's no university president that wants that, but they have a greater mission, and so that's sort of one of those things that they're dealing with. All right, let's continue to roll along. And we'll continue. Let's keep talking about this on the other side. There's a couple other topics that I want to hit. I want to get your take on the Players Era Tour. What could happen in round two of that is really interesting.
0: Oh boy!
1: And we'll talk about that. DFH. That's the place to go. 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
1: 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The promo sheet is we have Inside Churchill Downs. We've got the Reds. We've got the Eastern Conference Finals. We've got the Western Conference Finals. That's what we got on Sunday. We got the Sunday morning hangover. And we'll also have the Reds-Cardinals on Sunday. We'll have the Angels and Rangers for Sunday Night Baseball. And then on 93.9 The Ville, we'll have Spurs versus Thunder, Game 4 of the Western Conference Finals. So,
8: you said Angels-Rangers Sunday?
1: Angels-Rangers on Sunday, yes.
8: Let's see if Detmers is on the mound.
1: I don't know. I'm going to Reds-Cardinals on Saturday.
8: That's what you said. And you got Brady Singer on the mound?
1: Detmers
8: is on the mound Sunday night.
1: Detmers is on the mound.
8: Yeah, because he threw Tuesday, so I figured he might be up. That'd be cool. Something to watch Sunday night.
1: Yeah, something to watch Sunday night. We don't get to watch a lot of Detmers because he's out west, and
8: he was on Sunday Night Baseball about 3 weeks ago too.
1: Okay,
8: so it's cool to watch them because they got Joe Adell as well.
1: They do have Joe Adell, and you know I always like they have these Grand Slam promos that they're running on DraftKings and. Like, I'll be like, okay, give me Dalton Rushing, give me Will Smith, give me Henry Davis, give me
8: Fitzgerald, so like back in the day. It's been fun the last 5 years watching the MLB and, you know, putting your player props on Louisville guys.
1: Yeah, exactly, you know, because if they hit one, I mean, it'll pay out pretty good. And so, like, I've been kind of rotating between those guys, and it's been kind of fun to see those guys, perform so well.
8: The Dodgers-Angels matchup last week where you had Will Smith batting top of the lineup for the Dodgers, Dalton batting fourth, and then Joe Adell batting fourth for the Angels. It was like That's pretty cool.
1: That's pretty cool. Lots of and they're good players. It's not like they're just bit players on these teams. They're like really important pieces to the Dodgers, the Angels. You know, Henry Davis is still kind of finding

0: in his way with the Pirates, but he's catching well. He's just not hitting that great yet. So we'll have to see, you know, what kind of goes on with him. But you're potentially going to have a dilemma
1: here. It's going to – well, on what front?
0: Okay, so Thanksgiving weekend.
1: Mm-hmm.
0: What are you going to do here, Creighton?
1: All right, because... so we play Pittsburgh on the Saturday before Thanksgiving. We're going to open up at the players. So they announced the field for the players area yesterday, obviously. We got the 16-team tournament in Vegas. We will play Tuesday against Texas Tech.
0: Right.
1: And then we will play Thursday. And we're going to play either St. John's or Oregon.
0: St. John's or Oregon. So
1: I hate that Louisville, off day.
0: Why is there an off day?
1: There's an off day Wednesday, then we'll play Thursday, Friday, Saturday.
0: But why is there an off day?
1: I have no idea. I was texting Birdhead Ryan about that last night. What's the point of the off day there? Why are you not playing Tuesday through Friday?
0: Because there's like a –
1: and
0: because like
1: then you're going against
0: Tuesday?
1: College basketball on Saturday too. I mean, you got your Black Friday football games, but you don't want your championship game going over, you know, college football.
0: Right. Like, and the NFL owns Thanksgiving Day, right? Like, the mm-hmm. NFL owns it. Like, what are we doing?
1: I don't know. But that field's fun.
0: No, the field is fun, but what are you going to do if Louisville beats Texas Tech and St. John's beats Oregon, or if we both lose and it's St. John's, Louisville in a winners or losers bracket game? What does Creighton Harley do?
1: We go to the game and we raise some L.
0: For who?
1: The Cards. Well, I'll be cheering for Louisville. It's one of those games, though, if we lose, I won't take it very hard.
0: You won't take it very hard because you've lost to Rick.
1: Right.
0: Will you be upset?
1: I mean, that's my auxiliary thing.
0: If Louisville beats St. John's?
1: No, not at all.
0: You'll be happy.
1: Correct. I'm cheering for Louisville.
0: You'll be cheering for Louisville. We're sure about this.
1: Yes. I mean, we need Louisville to be good. Yeah, I'm not straight up cheering.
0: I'm trying to make sure I understand.
1: I will be at the St. John's Oregon game wearing St. John's gear cheering for St. John's. And then when we play St. John's, I'll be cheering for Louisville.
0: Gotcha.
1: It will be cool to see, though.
0: The Michelob Ultra
1: Arena yeah.
0: is inside of Mandalay Bay.
1: Correct.
0: Which is a massive facility.
1: So they're playing one half of the bracket at the Michelob Ultra Arena. They're playing the other half at T-Mobile Arena. So they're going to have two locations.
0: And the championship game would be at the Michelob Ultra Arena.
1: Yes.
0: So if you're just going to hang around Mandalay Bay, you're going to be able to see Tennessee, Maryland. You're going to be able to see San Diego State, Iowa State, St. John's, Oregon, and then Louisville in Texas Tech. So,
1: what a day.
0: Oh.
1: I mean, what a day. And then if you want to just walk down the strip, you got Gonzaga, Kansas State, Baylor, Alabama, Michigan, Creighton, TCU, Miami.
0: Yeah, it really is. How far is T-Mobile from there? Because I love Vegas, but their sporting venues are not things that I'm familiar with.
1: The great thing is when you're in Vegas and you look at the building, you're like, oh, I can I'll just walk there, and then you start walking.
0: 1.2 mile walk. It'll take you
1: 30 minutes.
0: It'll take you 30 minutes to walk to the other arena if you want to go.
1: Here's the problem there. You're walking through casinos the whole way. You might get sidetracked by a bell or whistle, a machine, a table.
0: You know, you're right. No, if you walk from the Mandalay Bay, then you're walking through the Luxor there. So you're walking through the Luxor Casino, which wouldn't be enticing for me, to be honest with you. I'd be okay walking through there. So you're walking through the Luxor, and then you walk through – what am I in here? What's this? The Excalibur. Which I'm good with that too. I can walk straight through there and be okay. And then you go through New York, and then you're into T-Mobile. I could walk through all three of those casinos and be totally fine and not be distracted.
1: What's the difference in those threes versus in the other? You just see a table, you're not distracted.
0: I don't know.
1: See, I see a table and I'm thinking, I could probably sit down for a minute, see what happens.
0: You gotta sit down for for a second.
1: Yeah, we're problem is the darn table minimums now. You can't, I mean, I guess yeah. Caesar still has, you know, some 10, 15, 20 over in southern Indiana. But in bigger cities, it's you're lucky to find a $25 table.
0: So in the Bahamas, they had $25 tables, but those tables were 6 to 5 blackjack. And that's sucker's blackjack. Like, you're.

0: they already have a little bit of an advantage. You go if you go, and but the $100 a hand tables were 3-2 blackjack. So if you want to play real blackjack, you got to pay $100 a hand.
1: Oh, Benny just texted me. Wednesday, Duke and Connecticut are playing a standalone game at T-Mobile. It's the Amazon Prime game.
0: Okay, Duke and who?
1: Connecticut.
0: Duke and UConn.
1: So every basketball program that's worth a darn is going to be out there during Thanksgiving week.
0: Wow, that's amazing. But you know what, though? Like, I would love to go to this. I'd like to still try to go, but, like, my plan when they first announced this was I thought they were going to play Monday, Tuesday, Wednesday with a championship game on Thursday. So what I was planning on doing was going Monday, Tuesday, Wednesday and flying home for Thanksgiving. If I fly out there now, I'm only out there for one game. So, I don't know, man, like that.
1: Well, I'm flying back after the second game because we play Kentucky on Saturday in football. We
0: play Kentucky on Saturday in football, right. Yes. But that game's in Lexington.
1: Okay.
0: But you're like, I don't care. So, like, that's like one of the few road games that I'm like, I'm good. I don't want to go to Lexington. I hate Lexington. I don't need to go there.
1: It's the easiest road game we've got. It's 45 minutes away.
0: I know, but it's always drab and dreary.
1: It really is.
0: I mean, it could be sunny and, you know, and a nice, you know, late November day in Louisville, and you're going to go there, and they're going to have low-hanging clouds, silver sky. They're going to be pumping steam out of those, you know, facilities they have over there. It's going to look like Moscow. Like, honestly, the University of Kentucky in November, December, and January has got to be the most depressing-looking campuses.
1: I can one-up you. It's Notre Dame. I've never seen the sun in South Bend. That's the most dreary place on planet Earth.
0: See, when we've played there,
1: I've been up to probably 5 or 6 basketball games up there.
0: Yeah.
1: I've never seen the sun.
0: Yeah. Yeah. That place sucks. But at least everything it's a pretty campus, though. Like,
1: but everything looks so old. Like, they're just big old buildings.
0: I don't know. Like, Illinois always looks like that on TV, too. Like, you know, whenever they go to, like, an Illinois game,
1: Big Ten noon kickoff games, all those towns look awful.
0: They just look terrible.
1: Like, the stadiums, yeah.
0: And I was just like, you know, so, but Lexington is just such a.
1: I don't disagree with you.
0: It's like a whatever place, and it's always Thanksgiving weekend these days. Like, if it was September, and, like, we're going to go play them, like, game one, game two, game three, like, I always went to those games. Like, you know, but after a while, man, you just go there, and, like, Kentucky doesn't even score, so it's not really even a game. We're running our fourth and fifth string running back. Like, I know we're going to win, and. I don't have to go to Lexington. I'm good, right? Like,
1: see, I don't get that. Like, I don't know. It's just such an easy road trip. Like, I don't know why everyone doesn't go, but I get. I mean, it's not a fun place to go by any means. But I mean, you're in and out of there. You're back home in 45 minutes.
0: It's like a really stinky place. Like, what's there?
1: So you're saying that you can't suck it up for 4 hours to support Jeff Brohm and the team?
0: No. I mean, I've done it. I've gone. I've missed one game, in like. Forever, Louisville, Kentucky game. I've missed one. It's just very missable if it's in Lexington. You know? Like, it's very missable if it's in Lexington. And potentially, we have a title game against Michigan. You know, if Louisville's good and things go well out there, we're playing Michigan in basketball and Kentucky in football on the same day.
1: Be a hell of a day, but I will never pick a November basketball game over a football game.
0: No, I'm with you on that. And I'm probably not going to be out there anyway. But, like, is it a day where you want to sit? Because, like, what happens if they play the game at they slot the football game for night, and now you can't watch the basketball and football game. You have to watch it on your phone while you're in the stadium and hope for a Wi-Fi signal at Kroger Field.
1: Then that's what you do. I mean, I don't – football is
0: first. What
1: happens
0: if you can't – if you don't have a signal, you're out, and Louisville, Michigan's happening, and – you know, Louisville football is up 41-0.
1: Then you're just celebrating football.
0: I mean, obviously. It was a lot of fun to beat their ass.
1: I mean, our fans don't even show up to the Yum Center. Like, they'll be fine. It's fine.
0: So, yeah, so it's interesting. And so, all right, so we've cleared that up. So you will – so you'll be on the other side of Rapoli.
1: I'll be on the other side of Rapoli.
0: You think Rapoli will be there?
1: I imagine he would be out there at some point. I don't know what his family situation is for Thanksgiving, but I imagine, you know, that St. John's family, they'll be out there. But, I mean, you look at all the fan bases –

0: Gonzaga's going to bring a crowd to that. And I'm glad we're not playing in the same gym as them or arena as them. Because they'll have 5,000 to 10,000
1: San Diego State will be the nearest fan base to our region, right? Them and Oregon.
0: Right.
1: But Oregon's coming off a really bad year. San Diego State, I think, has some decent fans. It's not a big fan base.
0: Yeah,
1: but
0: I mean, they could bring 1,500 people.
1: Iowa State will be interesting.
0: Iowa State will travel.
1: Yeah, how many Iowa State fans will travel to Vegas on that weekend? You know, because that is that's the problem. It's Thanksgiving weekend. You know,
0: boy, that's going to sit in their crawl. They're going to be watching Mom Selovich either at St. John's or Louisville probably while they're out there.
1: More than likely, they're going to be watching Milan Monsilovich there. And maybe there'll be a break so they can clear out the arena. I wonder if they'll support them. You know, like, I wonder how that
0: will go. Ask yourself that. Have you been supporting our guys who transfer out?
1: I have. I rooted for James Scott at Ole Miss. I actually like, you know, even like the Kenny Payne guys, the Sky Clarks, and you know, the Trey Whites at Kansas. You know, I want them to do well. I want it because they suffered with us. You know, they suffered with us. It wasn't their fault that they didn't have like what they needed from a coaching perspective. They chose him, sure, but man, like,
0: who was your favorite player of the Kenny Payne era? Like, that's good summer radio right there. I liked L. Ellis.
1: L. Ellis was awesome. Nice guy too. Man,
0: I liked L. Ellis, and I liked Sky Clark.
1: Sky Clark might be my answer, but L. Ellis was fun. Not as good as Sky Clark. I don't know. You know, but no, I don't hate the guys that played for us because it wasn't their fault. You know, they chose Louisville, and that's great. Now, and I hate it that they had the experience that they had while they were.
0: If here. I recall, you didn't cheer for Van Lith, right?
1: Not while she was at LSU.
0: So TCU eased that.
1: Well,
0: transition,
1: I mean,
0: a little
1: then,
0: bit.
1: Then you know, we played them or whatever, and you know, so I didn't root for her then. When, you
0: boy,
1: know,
0: that was like, the most inevitable matchup of all time in the second round.
1: But I don't hate. Haley, I hated her decision to play for Kim Mulkey. I think I've made that pretty clear over the years, but no, I thought that was a very immature decision. Now maybe she made a lot of money and that's, you know, that's what we'll just have to live with. Man. But so I'm looking at the Mandalay Bay restaurants here. So if we stay there, like where's our goat? What place is Rick Pitino eating dinner in? That's what I'm trying to figure out here.
0: Shoot. I'm just grabbing food on the corner. See,
1: I know, but you
0: worry about like going to fancy, like
1: that's kind of part
0: of your trip.
1: No, if I go to
0: not
1: Vegas
0: worry,
1: for Thanksgiving, I need a good meal for Thanksgiving. I want to be at the Rapoli table. You understand?
0: Uh-huh.
1: Like we need to go. Like where is Rapoli gonna be? And maybe it's not at Mandalay Bay. Maybe they're not even staying at Mandalay Bay. Maybe they're like, you know what? No. We're gonna be at the Four Seasons here. You know, I don't know what they're gonna choose to do, but yeah, I want to try to project this out some.
0: Yeah, I'll be grabbing something quick and I'll be in the sports book or on the tables. I don't give a darn about sitting down and having a nice Thanksgiving dinner. That's going to be a fun trip.
1: You're just going to gamble the whole time and watch basketball.
0: Well, what else would you? I mean, that's what the purpose of the players are.
1: You go to a great show, you get a nice dinner, you play some stuff, you get maybe get a massage, go get a facial or something, man. You know, you know, if you're going to drink and stay up all night, you got to take care of the body too.
0: Sure. Sure.
1: So you just
0: we're in different phases of life, boy.
1: This is a long.
0: You've literally got 8 games that on that Tuesday that you can go to. 8 just high level March Madness matchups.
1: Yeah.
0: And you're worried about what restaurant you're going to.
1: Yeah. Right. I'm not going to all those games. I mean, I'm probably not going to go to T-Mobile Arena to be honest with you. I'll probably just stay at the Ultra Arena, and you know, and then figure out which games I want to see. I want to see the Pitino and Louisville games, but I don't need to see Tennessee, Maryland, or San Diego State, Iowa State. So during that session, I'm going to go do something else.
0: Well, there you go.
1: Go do something else. If I go at all. I mean, that's the whole thing.
0: I have a feeling you're not going on Thanksgiving week.
1: My plan was to go Monday through Wednesday, but there's only one game.
0: If you go, you have to stay for Thursday in the chance we play St. John's.
1: There's no doubt about it. Yeah. That's the problem. It's like, yes, that is 100%.
0: I assume Diener's going.
1: I,

0: I would say that's a pretty good bet. You know, I mean,
1: who else from here? Will Rummage go out there?
0: I think Rummage could maybe convince the fans.
1: Well, and we got Tennessee in the bracket too.
0: Yeah, even Tennessee's there.
1: Hell yeah, he's got all of his teams.
0: It's gonna be like, who has family obligations to Thanksgiving? You know, and who can maybe, who has a family that's small enough that's willing to go out to Vegas for this type of thing? And that's the question for every team in this field. I think it'd be a heck of a good time.
1: Now, I think, did they up the prize pool? I think it was like $1 million. I think they upped it to $2 million, right?
0: Players era prize.
1: Just like your Stephen Foster Stakes?
0: Yeah, so each team is guaranteed $1 million.
1: Just for playing in it.
0: Just for playing in it. And then the additional payouts, they will get, if they make the championship game, they get money. I'm trying to figure out, the winner gets something, the loser gets another.
1: So you get money for participating, then you have to make the championship game to get any more of the pool.
0: Yeah, so here it is. So every team gets $1 million.
1: Okay.
0: The loser gets $500,000.
1: So the second place team.
0: And the winner gets $1 million, an additional $1 million.
1: And NIL. If you have that up, is it the same for the 8-team tournament the week before?
0: I don't have,
1: because that would be, why wouldn't you want to play in the 8-team tournament versus the 16-team tournament?
0: There's also an NIL payout for the third place game. So if you're third, you get $300,000, and if you're fourth, the loser of the third place game gets $200,000 in extra money.
1: Okay, so you need to make the final four in this.
0: Yeah, if you make the final four, you get extra cash. But I don't know. I don't have the other eight. I don't have that. I'm not seeing information on that one. So yeah, that might be something we have to circle back to. Maybe I can find it at the break here. So on the other side, we'll continue to talk about, you know, what's going on here Memorial Day weekend. We'll figure out what Creighton dreamed about while he was in the recliner after watching Cincinnati and Arizona State. We'll talk about those things as we continue to roll
1: just
0: along.
1: Reading, Murray State had a kid throw a 137 pitch complete game
0: Ohio
1: last night.
0: Ohio State did too. They had a big time pitch.
1: Michigan did.
0: Oh, it was a Michigan.
1: Yeah,
0: sorry.
1: Yeah. Ohio State lost.
0: My mistake. 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
1: 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Mark Blankenbaker, Creighton Arley in there, and thanks to James Black for helping out Sleepy Cray Cray this morning as he fell asleep watching Cincinnati in Arizona. What'd you dream about there, Creighton? Did you have any dreams?
2: Not that I recall. Dreaming about Vegas with Mike Rapoli, Mark Blankenbaker, sitting at the high tables. Y'all are in the high stakes room. I'm out there, you know, finding the dollar tables at one of the outskirts of town.
1: The dollar tables in the out. I did like. It's funny you say that because like I found like a $5 table one time in Vegas and it was like right on the strip. It wasn't the Flamingo. Gosh, what's the name of that place? It's probably changed names by like four or five times because it used to be like the Barbary Coast. And like, you know, it's like it could have been like four or five things since that time. But like

0: Like, I sat there, and the only reason I was, like, hanging out there is because, like, you were kind of on the strip. They had, the windows open, so you felt like you were out there on the strip playing blackjack. And I don't know, I just sat there for, like, a long, long, long time. I guess it's called the Vanderpump Hotel now.
1: Interesting. Yeah. That sounds fun.
0: Is that what it's called? Or the Cromwell? Yeah. So I don't know, but like it was awesome, dude. Like it was. You know, I don't know what the Vanderpump Hotel is now. That's interesting. But no, like you just felt like you were like on the strip, hanging out, and you know doing stuff. So what are your Memorial Day weekend plans? What do you have? What do you have on the docket for the weekend?
1: I'm gonna try to rest and catch up on some other work.
0: Yes,
1: that's exactly what I'm doing.
0: So
1: I'm going to take it easy. You know, we just ended Louisville baseball season. That kind of takes up a lot of my time between February and June.
0: Okay. All right. So, yeah. So now you have all this free time. So what are you going to do?
1: Work.
0: Just work. That's it.
1: That's what I'm doing, bud.
0: You're just going to work. You're just going to do that. Okay. I mean,
1: what about yourself? Well, I know you're going to Cincinnati. We're going to the Kings game Sunday.
0: Yeah. Going to the Kings game. So,
1: Chris Redman bobblehead giveaway 4 o'clock Sunday, first 5,000 there. And yeah, we're fighting for a playoff spot.
0: Yes, absolutely. Maybe we can make one, but no, so my plan is to tomorrow go to the Reds game.
1: Okay.
0: Sunday go to the Kings game, but before the Kings game,
1: boy, we're dodging storms Sunday too.
0: Well, that's the thing. Like, you know, I mean,
1: so you're not tailgating?
0: I mean, I don't know. I'm taking L. Like, how long is she going to tolerate?
1: Were you running the vacuum cleaner during the break there?
0: Yeah, I dropped some stuff. I need to get cleaned up.
1: You know, I played Mr. Mom coming back at 8:30 because you're just handling all the
0: I'm handling everything.
1: The house duties.
0: Yeah. No, you know, earlier when the girls are getting ready for school, there was a mess. And I was like, well, I got time. Let me just vacuum.
1: Mr. Mom, Mark Blankenbaker. Lone Star was singing a song about you.
0: She's left me for the weekend, so now she's going to go to Florida or whatever. So, I've got to handle things here. So, yeah, I did run the vacuum at the break because we had a little bit of a spill, and it needed to get cleaned up. And, you know, so you heard me vacuuming.
1: I was like, what the hell? Yeah. There you go. Not used to that during the break of the Diener show.
0: No, Diener, I don't know the last time Diener vacuumed. I mean, he's got a cleaning lady, so.
1: They did a good job.
0: Yeah. Now, Sunday looks like it might be okay. Like, it looks like it's going to be cloudy. So, you know, we might be okay.
1: Yeah, get out and support your Kings.
0: Get out and support your Kings. No Kings. Nick Valvano won't go because there are Kings there. He's
1: been
0: to
1: more games than you.
0: Yeah, and then Monday, I'm going on Sunday. So, but I might go if the weather's nice, you know, take L, do some stuff outside, hang out, little father-daughter time. Hanging out, take her to the football game, see how long she tolerates it, and then maybe we'll go get some dinner.
1: You mean watching the NBA?
0: I watched the NBA last night. Donnie,
1: boy, tough second or third quarter there for the Cavs.
0: Yeah, I dipped in the latter part of the second quarter and watched from there. They had all these opportunities to, and it was kind of a tie game, close to a tie game when I first turned it on, but they just had all these opportunities and they never really could close the gap, and they've just missed an opportunity here. You know, that 22-point lead that the Cavs had.
1: Game one's going to kick them. That's going to bite them.
0: Yeah, because if they go back to Cleveland and win two, that would be 3-1 instead of 2-2. You know what I mean? Like that, it's going to be, and they're going to ultimately lose that series because of what happened in game one, I think. So, and maybe they just pack it in. You know, because the Knicks looked really good last night. Josh Hart was on fire. He had a great game. And, man, I don't know. So, we'll have game three tonight of the Western Conference Finals?
1: Yes. Series tied at one. Thunder Spurs, that'll be 8:30 tonight. I can't get enough of watching Victor Wembanyama. And I know Diener goes musty and says, oh, I grew up watching Bird and Jordan and all those guys. We've never seen a player like this. I think he could go down as the best player of all time.
0: I mean, maybe, but he hasn't done anything yet.
1: Well,
0: you know, that's
1: he's 22, isn't he?
0: I don't know how old

0: He's a great player. I love watching him play, too. That's the thing, is I agree with you. Like, I love watching him play. He's a lot of fun. But Shai Gilgeous-Alexander won the MVP. That's the best player. And so,
1: all right, this kid's 22 years old, but he's 7'4", and he can play four positions.
0: I love watching him play.
1: It's insane.
0: No, I love watching him play. I'm not going to knock him.
1: And he's only going to get better physically.
0: We'd just like to see him actually achieve a few things before we start anointing him the best player we've ever seen. I mean, LeBron, a great player, right? A lot of people thought he was going to become the best player ever. And we watched truly great basketball from him. But he never surpassed Michael Jordan, and he never surpassed Kobe. And so, okay. And those are two modern examples, I think LeBron's he's the player of our that generation. We'll see how it all kind of turns out. But I think Victor Wembanyama is a blast to watch. I think it's clear, though, that SGA is not going to be the player of a generation, although he is back-to-back MVP.
1: I mean, he's good, and he finds a way to score, and he scores in volume. But, there's just no one that's ever been built like this.
0: Did you see this is funny. Dylan Brooks.
1: Okay.
0: He put out a video.
1: Did he hit a three and Coach K cried?
0: Huh?
1: Remember when he shot Oregon was beating Duke in the tournament, and he hit a three to put him up like 20 with like 5 seconds left, and Coach K lectured him in the handshake line?
0: Oh, he did?
1: Yeah. It knocked him out of the tournament.
0: So Dylan Brooks created you ever remember the game Operation?
1: Never played it, but I know what you're talking about.
0: Okay. He created a version of Operation called Unethical Hoops, and it stars Shai Gilgeous-Alexander on the cover. And when you open it up and you try to play Operation, it's basically just SGA, and you're trying to guard him, okay? But you can't guard him because every single little touch that you have on SGA is a foul, and you can't reach phantom contact. They have hook and cook, the lean in, the rip through, the leg kick, and the phantom fall down. This is a NBA player who created Operation to specifically go after Shai Gilgeous-Alexander, because basically it's like they give him all the calls. He falls down all the time, so you can't guard him, and it's unethical. He did this with Underdog Fantasy. So they've done this, and they call it unethical. Unethical hoops. You should look this up. It's really, really funny. But there's also some truth to it, to the players who try to guard Shai Gilgeous-Alexander, because if you've seen any of the videos of like what he's done in the first two games of the series here in the Western Conference Finals, it's like he's falling down. He's just trying to get fouled. It's just the get fouled offense. And like now that a lot of people are talking about, I wonder if he'll continue to get those calls. It seems like there's a big conversation around the flopping that he does while shooting, and I'm kind of curious to see if he continues to do it. Are you looking at?
1: I'm not going to say I sit around and watch much of the NBA, but yeah, it is frustrating to watch him in the playoffs, and he gets those calls when he drives and a little bit out of control.
0: Yeah.
1: But who was the ultimate drawer of fouls? And that is a horrible way to phrase that. Do you remember Scotty Reynolds at Villanova?
0: Oh yeah.
1: That guy used to piss me off to no end. With his little pump fake and lean in three. Luke mastered it pretty well too. But Scotty Reynolds was in my childhood, I'm like, this guy gets every freaking call. He used to frustrate the hell out of me for how many fouls he drew.
0: Went to Villanova. He's got a long professional career in a variety of places.
1: Those Villanova teams were always fun to play when we first joined the Big East.
0: Oh, yeah.
1: That was like a fun team that like we had no history with, but then just become a kind of rival with it. Not rival, but, you're playing them twice to three times a year.
0: A lot of those teams were like playing like Georgetown and Villanova.
1: And then Syracuse.
0: You pick up a Syracuse and you're like, wow, we don't have a history with Syracuse, but here we are playing them. So
1: turned out to be a history.
0: Yeah.
1: There were a lot of fun matchups with them. That 2-3 zone, and Rick was able to expose it.
0: Right, and UConn, and St. John's was in the league, but they weren't really that good. But Seton Hall had a couple, I don't know. It was, We had some. The Big East was fun for what it.

0: was. It wasn't going to last. But yeah, the unethical basketball, pretty funny.
1: There you go, SGA. I just saw Matt Stafford 1 year, $55 million extension with the Rams.
0: Yeah, yeah.
1: That is crazy money.
0: I think it had to do it. He was, I mean, kind of reportedly kind of mad that they got the Alabama quarterback where they got him. Like, you know what I mean?
1: They got him in the first round, didn't they?
0: Yeah, they got him in the first round. But I think if you're Stafford, you're like, hey, I'm trying to win right now. I need a first-round pick to, like, protect me, to rush the passer, give me a wide receiver. You know what I mean? Like, give me – like, there's all these guys that they could have picked, and they went with a backup quarterback, the heir apparent to him, and I think he was like, okay, what is Ty Simpson going to do for me?
1: Now, I know California taxes will absolutely crush that $55 million, but pre-taxes, he's making $6,200 an hour. Every hour of every day during that contract.
0: $6,200 an hour?
1: Yeah, 24 hours a day.
0: So he's taking home $3,100 an hour?
1: I mean, he's making $104
0: a minute. $104
1: a minute. Every second, $1.75.
0: That's pretty good.
1: That
0: wouldn't suck.
1: That's FU money right there.
0: It is. Unfortunately, imagine if he had made it in Detroit, not in L.A. So.
1: Shoot. That's when Scott Linehan was the OC at Detroit that drafted him. That was a fun time. Linehan was our neighbor when he was at Louisville.
0: Oh, was he really?
1: Uh-huh. So we followed him pretty much through. I went up when he was with the Vikings. I went up to the Metrodome for Packers Vikings. Got to go to some practices and sideline passes. Then we went to the RCA Dome, and it was Culpepper Manning sideline passes. And he was cousins with by marriage with Jim Caviezel, the actor.
0: Oh yeah.
1: So we were just on the sideline with it was Scott Linehan's son was my age, Matt, and he played quarterback for Paul Petrino at Idaho. But we were sideline passes with Matt Linehan and Jim Caviezel, my dad and I. That was a pretty cool experience. Then he was the head coach for the Rams, and yeah, just it was fun following him. And Nick Holt lived down the street from us too, so and McElwain, Mike Cox.
0: John L. Era
1: was fun. That's how I became such a big Louisville football fan. I grew up around all the coaching staff, so I mean I was able to go over to Dave Ragone and Chris Redman are going over to Linehan's house for team dinners, and I'm invited over.
0: Oh yeah.
1: So it's I'm 4 years old. I'm going to the practices with the coach's sons. It's like that. It won me over from birth, and I'm wearing the Louisville onesie in the delivery room. So yeah.
0: I mean that explains a lot, but one of the things about John L was that he could really recruit players and he had an eye for talent. I think that's pretty undeniable in terms of players. You kind of see what came through here during the John L. Smith era. He had Dwayne White who came in as a running back and he became a great defensive end.
1: Hold on, he came in as a running back?
0: Yeah.
1: I did not realize that.
0: Yeah, he did. But his eye for coaches was amazing, and there's like you go from Art Valero to some of the guys you're talking about.
1: There you go.
0: There's a lot of guys that went to become head coaches or NFL coaches or high major college football assistants elsewhere.
1: John L. just had the personality. It was contagious.
0: Well, he had a personality, but he also knew who was good. That's the thing. Like he just could tell. Like, hey, and at Louisville, during that time, you were really building up rosters, and you were redshirting players, and you were trying to get them bigger, and so you're taking on talents and different guys that are maybe undersized in high school, but have a frame and they have the ability that if they add 20, 30 pounds, that they can really do something. And he was taking those guys and building them up to being like all conference players. Sometimes NFL players, and that I think is John L.'s biggest gift. I don't know if he'll ever be in the Hall of Fame or anything like that, but like he definitely is in my Hall of Fame from just the ability to identify talent that other people maybe don't see. So I think he's definitely one of those. So you're gonna rest this weekend?
1: Absolutely.
0: You're going to go to the Kings. You're not going to
1: – I'll be watching baseball, too.
0: So you're going to fall asleep in the recliner tonight to what?
1: I'll probably watch the NBA game tonight, to be honest, because, I mean,

0: Like I said, I think Wembanyama's, we've never seen anything like him, and he's just so much fun to watch. But I'll be watching a little ACC, a little SEC here and there. I mean, Arkansas, Texas is at 4 o'clock this afternoon, so you just got baseball all day. Auburn A&M tonight. You've got Florida State, Pitt. I mean, I'll be intrigued to see if Pitt, if they can stay hot or if their luck ran out with that the two wins in the middle of the night, Tuesday, Wednesday.
1: Yeah, I gotta pick a team here in the College World Series that I want to follow. I think I'm gonna go Oregon State because they're pretty non-threatening and they're really far away and their colors are Halloween. That could be fun. Should I pick an ACC team as like my second team?
0: No, I'm going with, see, I've watched Florida's 1-2 punch. They've got two guys that two starters. They go 98, 99 fastballs. I think Florida, they're ranked like 15th in the country. That's the team I'm going to take with value. But
1: What about Ark? I could take on Arkansas.
0: yeah, I like watching Arkansas too. They just got a fun fan base.
1: But it's a SEC program.
0: I know.
1: You
0: That's
1: know,
0: what it's.
1: that's the problem.
0: I used to like watching Coastal. Kind of got, bad taste last year in Omaha with them knocking us out, so I'm not going to cheer for them.
1: I don't like a lot of people are going to root for Kansas,
0: I want to see, what I want to see is Nebraska make Omaha because
1: That could be
0: they're
1: fun.
0: top 20 this year. They might even host a regional. I don't think they've maybe made it once in my lifetime, but that would be fun to watch them because they overtake that place. They put 20,000 in there for the Big Ten tournament when they
1: Oh
0: advance.
1: yeah, but they will. I mean, if you get Nebraska into Omaha, all bets are off.
0: Right.
1: You know what I mean? I mean, you all you got to do is go to Omaha for like 5 minutes, and realize like the Nebraska fans are insane.
0: By the
1: Like they're
0: way,
1: everywhere.
0: I think Oregon State, you're gonna have to sit out on them. Their ace got hurt last month.
1: Oh,
0: You remember
1: really?
0: the kid that started against us in the Friday night game in Omaha? He was a freshman from Idaho,
1: Yeah,
0: and he had that
1: so he's out.
0: off speed breaking ball that we just couldn't catch up to. Yeah.
1: Huh. I just kind of, I don't know. They're just non-threatening. They're really far away. Like I could root
0: You
1: for
0: don't have
1: them.
0: the bad taste from Charlie's first year up there?
1: No, did we beat them? No,
0: No, Adam
1: Adam
0: Frohman
1: Frohman.
0: kept fumbling.
1: No, Adam Frohman fumbled. That's right.
0: We got stopped on the goal line on the first drive, then he fumbled running into the end
1: That's
0: zone.
1: right. No, Adam Frohman fumbled it.
0: You
1: I
0: remember, we
1: remember
0: went
1: that.
0: down big in that game, like
1: Yeah.
0: 28-7.
1: And they
0: I
1: kept
0: think,
1: showing
0: and we
1: Pat
0: lost by
1: Moore on
0: seven.
1: the
0: Yeah,
1: screen
0: instead
1: as
0: of
1: Charlie
0: Charlie. I
1: Strong.
0: think that was like a Fox Sports game.
1: It was. They kept thinking Pat Moore was Charlie.
0: That was the game that we got Chris Morgan back as our FCA director because the preacher that Charlie brought in, he was standing on the bleachers and or on the sideline and flipping off the fans at Oregon
1: Was he
0: State.
1: really?
0: Yes.
1: Okay,
0: So
1: tell
0: yeah.
1: that story real quick
0: Well, no,
1: for
0: I
1: me.
0: mean, so Chris Morgan was our FCA director through Craig Thorpe, and then when Charlie came in, each coaching staff has their own philosophy, their own way of doing it. It's like Patino had Father Bradley. And apparently we had a preacher that he was getting up and he was cussing out the fans behind the bench who were giving our players crap and flipping them off and causing a scene. So we flexed back to Chris Morgan after that game.
1: I don't know. I kind of want that guy back.
0: I don't hate that mentality.
1: I kind of want that guy back. What are we doing with that? No. So, oh man. By the way, I know you got to go, but Ross Dellinger has picked up, some of the quotes last year, or at least from yesterday, from the board meeting that Louisville had yesterday, and from Eric Crawford's article. So 5 minutes ago. So this story, Louisville's meeting yesterday. Being transparent, being honest, writing those papers, it might not, I think, like fans are like, why are we talking if we're broke, if we're spending all this money? I think that if you read the article, it kind of tells you the story. And I understand it might be exhausting to be like, well, don't cry poor if you're going to spend all this money. It's a catch 22. And I think that Ross Dellinger and some of these other writers are going to be shining some light on that.
0: Yep, as
1: Over
0: they
1: the,
0: should.
1: yeah. So, all right. Well, Creighton, hey, I know it's going to be a tough day. I'm thinking about you. I'm praying for it. Give my love to the King family.
0: Same.
1: I'll see you later on
0: I know
1: TV
0: Kevin's
1: at the
0: not listening, but
1: celebration.
0: we're here for him.
1: Yeah. Let him
0: So,
1: know, man.
0: apologies to the listener for me sleeping in. I'm not going to give you the Tim Tebow speech, you know, never happened again. But
1: it made for great content.
0: I'm sorry. It looked good. I'm glad you got a little content out of
1: Sleepy-headed
0: that.
1: Sleepy-headed cray-cray.
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0: 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We'll bring in a countdown to kickoff segment after that.
1: I'm looking forward to that, Creighton. All right, we'll continue to roll along here in the Diener Show on ESPN 680, 105.7 and 93.9 The Ville.
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13: 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The Oklahoma City Thunder have their first championship.
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1: 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They can help you out over there at Schiller Overhead Doors. Same business, same folks that have done Schiller hardware for almost 100 years in this city. And you've probably heard their names. And the reason why is because they've done good work for a really long time. And they installed a new garage door for me. I had the original garage door of my house. It was on its last legs. And I reached out to Schiller Overhead Door, Evan Wesley over there, and said, hey, I need a new garage door, please. Help me out. So they sent over a list of possibilities, went through the catalog. We showed my wife different looks, and we kind of hemmed and hawed over a couple of them, and then we installed the garage door over there at Schiller, and it's quiet. It's insulated. I could tell a difference right away, and I could tell a difference with the First Choice insulation, too. The work that they did on my crawl space, plus the Schiller overhead door, those two things that happened within a few months of each other really made a big difference in my electric bill. So we got Zachy C behind the glass. Zachy C, man, what's going on, guys?
2: Yeah, what's going on, Blank? It's quite the fascinating day yesterday with, you know, going to be interesting with the Las Vegas, with the Louisville basketball tournament. I posed this question off the air, like, what's going to be the higher priority, you know, if, say, Louisville's playing in the championship game that day? But that's the same day as the Louisville-Kentucky football game, which, if Louisville's as good as we think they could be, that could be a team that's playing for the college football playoff. I mean, that could be a hell of a Saturday in these parts.
1: Man, it could be. You're right. And what do we talk about? What do we open up Monday of after Thanksgiving if Louisville beats Michigan in the Players Era Tournament, the defending national champions, and they beat Rick Pitino, and they beat Dusty May in Michigan, and they beat Kentucky, and they're going into possibly an ACC championship game.
2: Yeah.
1: What's the first thing that we talk about that Monday? If all goes well, I mean, that's a lot of ifs, but if all goes well and that happens, what do we talk about first, do you think?
2: I personally would start with football because I know basketball, I know the November tournament is a big deal and everything, but you still got ACC play to go. You still got the Kentucky game to play later on. With football, Louisville has never been in the position to be in the college football playoff before, whether it's 4-team or 12-team. Louisville basketball has made runs before. Louisville football beating Kentucky. If you beat Kentucky, that's three consecutive years, and you do it twice in Lexington, and you get the Will Stein era in Lexington off to a good start from the Louisville perspective. I think if you beat them and you're going to the playoff, I'd probably start with the football. Yeah. And again, I'm a football guy. So
1: it might depend on what happens. Might depend on what happens in the games too. Like, does somebody go off for 40, or does somebody like this Isaac Brown go off for 200? You know, like is he at that stage like a Heisman contender? You know, like,
2: or if it's like last year when Michigan beat everybody in the Players Era tournament by 30, something like that.
1: Or yeah, if they get blown out or something like that. Like it might depend on like what actually happens in those games. So yeah, but I'm not surprised that Zachy C will go football first. That's a stunner. That's a stunner to everybody.
2: I know. I'm hoping that if Louisville football is not a playoff contender, then I think you're starting with basketball. But look, I think this team with their schedule and if Lincoln Keenholz lives up to expectations, you already know what you got with Isaac Brown. I like that defensive line. Man, if they're as good as we think they are, there's a real chance they're 10-1 going into that game. And if that's the case, you win that game, you're going to the playoff. It's a lot like 23 all over again.
1: Can you so you're an Ohio State guy. Lincoln Keenholz came from Ohio State. How close was it really between Keenholz and Julian Sayin, would you say?
2: It was not terribly close. Like, the race was decided pretty early that it was going to be Julian Sayin. But, look, he was the number one quarterback recruit a couple years ago, and he sat out his freshman year. So if that competition was close, he was always going to get the job. Lincoln Keenholz, very good backup, I think, for the last 3 years. He's a physical guy. He's a run threat, obviously, which is something that Ohio State hasn't had the last couple years or so, that Louisville really hasn't had the last couple years or so. So

0: playoff contender, and I think their season, in large part, is going to be determined by what happens in the first three games, because I think their two toughest games of the season come in the first 3 weeks of the season. Ole Miss, obviously, to start with Chambliss, and then SMU week three with Kevin Jennings. Right now, I'm seeing things that say Louisville's the eighth best team in the ACC, and I think that's ludicrous considering their schedule and considering the talent that they've got coming back. The only teams that I could argue maybe should be ranked ahead of them in the ACC are Miami, obviously, and SMU, just because SMU's won the game the last few years, so I can't really argue that. But if they get out of that three-game stretch and they're 2-1, they split those two games, assuming a win against Villanova, obviously, I think Louisville's in a really good spot in the ACC, and preferably if that loss is Ole Miss and you beat SMU, you're right in a position to get to Charlotte for the second time in the last 4 years, and this time if you get to Charlotte, you're going to the playoff.
1: Yeah, and I'm always looking out, because I'm a Louisville fan, I'm always looking out for the trap game, you know, under Jeff Brohm, and I think that that Wake Forest game in week four is like a big-time trap.
0: Oh, yeah, especially if they beat SMU. That is the trappiest trap.
1: Wake Forest was a 9-game winner last year.
0: Yep.
1: They had a great defense.
0: Sure.
1: I honestly have utterly no idea what they have coming back, but I do know that they have a good coach. And, you know, like, what does that look like? Or are they followed up? You know, like, I worry, you know, whenever – I don't necessarily want to call it the Brohm blunder. I know a lot of other people do.
0: Sure.
1: But, man, it, history kind of shows you Louisville will win a big one, like the Ole Miss game.
0: Yep.
1: And they'll set the stage, and then they'll give it back. And you know, that's been the frustration, under Jeff Brohm, because there's been a lot of really good things under Jeff Brohm, but it's not necessarily always been, you know, it has always been something that, you know, kind of keeps them out of taking that next step towards the playoffs. So we've got David Blake from Chick-fil-A, Stony Brook, Chick-fil-A, Bargetown Road. We enjoy breakfast every single Monday, David, but you're also the president of the Richard Petty fan club, and you have been for some time, and you've been dialed into NASCAR. So I thought we'd bring you in, talk a little bit about Kyle Busch and what happened with Kyle and his illness that ultimately led to his death. David Blake, welcome into the show.
2: Thanks, Mark. Yeah, and appreciate you having me on. I've been a longtime friend of the Petty family. I was just with Richard for 3 days last week down at his home in North Carolina. And I know the Petty family are, of course, great friends and supporters of the Busch family and Kyle and Kurt. And just a really sad situation with Kyle Busch, 41 years old, is way too young. Just celebrated his 41st birthday on May 2nd. His two children just celebrated their birthdays the last couple of weeks. And so prayers out to Samantha Lennox and Brexton Busch, his family. And, you know, it's just a sad situation. Nobody really knows, or it hasn't been released, exactly what happened yet. We know he's been ill for a couple of weeks, sinus infection it was diagnosed as. And, you know, I don't want to be the I'm definitely not going to speculate and be the Facebook doctor or the I didn't stay at Holiday Inn Express last night. Mm-hmm. So we'll just wait till everything comes out on that. But, you know, just really a sad situation, major blow to the NASCAR family and everything, especially on the heels of the Greg Biffle accident a few months ago and his airplane crash that took his life. And just really sad tragedy, for sure. So,
1: yeah, he just won a truck race. You know, was it last weekend that it was?
2: And he just won the truck race last weekend at Dover. He finished 17th in the Cup race. You know, I saw him in March out on the starting grid. My wife Suzanne and I, we were at Martinsville Speedway for the race at the end of March, with hanging out with Richard, and actually got to sit on the 43 pit box on pit road to watch the race. And Eric Jones drives a 43 car for Legacy Racing and Jimmy Johnson. And so that's always a treat to be able to sit on the pit box, you know, and watch a race. And I saw Kyle out on the starting grid, waved to him, didn't get to talk to him, but, you know, we saw Kyle as we always do when we're out there on the starting grid and everything. And just, Kyle, that, you know, a lot of people say the king may have won 200 races, but, you know, Kyle Busch won 234 races in his NASCAR career between Cup, the Lesser O'Reilly Series, and he also had 69 truck wins. So

0: You know, 234 races in his NASCAR career over three series, and then he also won four ARCA races early in his career and everything. Two-time champion in 2015, 2019 Cup champion. So just really going to be missed. You know, tragedies happen in sports. And, you know, I'm a big supporter of these NASCAR drivers. I truly believe they are athletes. You know, anybody that says they're not athletes, I challenge them to get in that car and drive for 4 hours at, you know, 180 miles an hour. I had the pleasure with Richard. I've driven 150 in a NASCAR, and I rode at Charlotte and Daytona with a driver at 170 and 172. And, you know, that was three laps, and it was just truly amazing. So can you imagine going 185, 190 with 39 other cars on the track with you? For 3 or 4 hours, it's almost like being on the Waterson. It's pretty intense.
1: Well, you know, what's wild is that, you know, Kyle was dealing with this illness that ultimately took his life, and he's winning in the truck series. He's finishing in the top 10 in the NASCAR series. You know, like that.
0: Well, you know,
1: that's wild.
0: Yeah, and you know what's even more amazing? He just finished eighth. So he finished 17th at Dover last weekend. Won the truck race 2 days before, and then the week before he finished eighth at Watkins Glen, which is a road course and which is extremely hard on the body. The different G's go in different directions and everything. The physical exertion it takes to handle that car on a road course. It's just tremendous, and he was able to pull out an eighth-place finish. He also finished 10th 2 weeks before that at Talladega, which is also intense because, you know, they're having the speeds that they run at Talladega and everything to run 10th there, you know. So, and, you know, he started the year off. He was the 2026 Daytona 500 pole winner to start the season this year. And, you know, I'm myself, my son, Austin, Tony Carrico with Chick-fil-A, we're all going to the 2027 Daytona 500. We've already got tickets and plans, and we're going to hang out with the Petties for the weekend. And you know, it's going to be missed. It's going to probably, I would assume that they'll, the NASCAR fans, like they do with Dale Earnhardt, and they hold three fingers up on lap three. You know, I'm sure they're going to do a tribute and hold four or eight fingers up for Kyle Busch because he drove the eight car for Richard Childress Racing. And, you know, prayers out to them. That's a great organization. Richard Childress has been around for a long time. You really would. I'd have to introduce you to Richard Childress sometime, Mark. He is, you know, he owns his own vineyard in North Carolina. And
1: well, we could get along.
0: I know how much you all would get along, and you like that. That wine and everything, so the Childress Vineyard and everything, you know, y'all would probably hit it off very well. So,
1: well, you know, yeah, I would love to do that. And but it's just typically when a driver dies at 41, it's on the track. That's what makes this one so weird. And then, you know, people could hear the radio call of him last week saying, "Hey, I need a shot. You know, give me the shot. Give me the doctor to my trailer so that I can feel better." You know, he just couldn't shake it. And then yesterday he was in the simulator and became unresponsive in the simulator, working hard. It's just kind of, I guess there's a lot of questions, and I agree with you. Like, we're not doctors. We don't know what happened. But just a really kind of a, you know, kind of a signal to everybody that you got to take care of yourself, right? Like, you got to make sure you're, if you're not feeling good, you go to the doctor, and maybe he did all that, and he was still trying to grind through it, but you got to give your body the time that it needs to recover.
0: Absolutely, and, you know, things sneak up on you, too. In 2020, my father-in-law passed away from a brain aneurysm, and, you know, I'm not saying that this is Kyle's situation, but it's just, you know, one day you're here, one day you're not, and, you know, his illness has obviously probably contributed to you know, to his death in some fashion. That's probably will either already be or is already known or will be determined, and, you know, and it will be released publicly in due time. But, you know, it's like I said, the stressors that puts on the body in those cars, those guys are athletes. You know, and I go way back with the King back to 1979, and, you know, I know Richard drove the race car with a broken

0: broken neck, broken ribs.
1: Oh.
0: You know, he would break a wrist and go to the, and come back. They put a cast on. He'd come back to the shop and saw it off and get in the car the next week. And, you know, but, you know, you can't do that anymore. These cars are so sophisticated, and the safety things that they've learned from, you know, Adam Petty, Richard's grandson, who was killed in 2000 in a racing accident. And, you know, of course, Dale Earnhardt, you know, the icon of the sport also, being killed. You know, they've learned so much for safety and everything. But just like you said, you definitely need to monitor everything going on, whether you're in a race car or your own personal car. With, you know, when you feel something wrong, get checked out, and, you know, hopefully things can be, you know, found beforehand, and something tragic like this doesn't happen, because 41 is way too young to go. And with a young, beautiful family, I know, I just saw that Samantha had their 4-year-old daughter, you know, at Disney World last week. And, you know, I think about Elle, and I think about my granddaughter who's 3, and, you know, we're taking her to Disney in August. And, you know, I can just picture when we're there at Disney, I'm going to have that in the back of my mind of the pictures I just looked at of Samantha Bush and her daughter in the princess dresses. And, you know, that's just a really sad situation for that family. To lose him that young.
1: It really is, and I hate it. And I'm on to some brighter news is before we wrap up the show. You know, I am looking forward to, you know, the game against North Carolina, November 14th, Louisville, North Carolina. That week, earlier in the week, for people who, you know, might be going down early, making a weekend, you're going to have an event with Richard Petty in Greensboro. A golf event where the King will be.
0: Absolutely.
1: There. So, what can you tell us about that? I know it's probably still a lot of time ahead, but I'm going to make an effort to get down there. I don't know that I'll make it, but I'm gonna try. So, you know.
0: Yeah, absolutely. Yeah, thanks for bringing that up. And, yes, so in November, November 12th at Grandover Resort in Greensboro, Grandover Resort and Spa will be the Petty Family Foundation Golf Scramble, and to benefit Richard's Foundation. And I know I'm taking my 2 sons down to play in the scramble. I'm going to volunteer to help. Richard's daughter runs his foundation, and I'm going to volunteer and help work the scramble. And the scramble's on a Thursday. Richard will be there, the King. Kyle will be there. Several other NASCAR drivers always participate and play in the scramble. And then, of course, Friday we'll go over and hang out in Level Cross where Richard lives and hang out at the Petty Museum. And then Friday afternoon we're heading to Chapel Hill. We got an Airbnb, and we're going to just wait for the game time to be announced. And we have a large group going down for the Louisville, North Carolina game in Chapel Hill. And the Belichick Petrino versus Brum, it's going to be an epic battle, and we just can't wait. But if anybody is interested, you can go on the internet and look up the Petty Family Foundation.
1: Awesome. Well, David, good luck with that. Sorry about the Bush news. Thank you for shedding some light on that. Chick-fil-A Bardstown Road, Chick-fil-A Stony Brook. Have a wonderful Memorial Day weekend, my friend, and we'll catch up with you soon.
0: Absolutely. I hope to see you at the track soon.
1: Absolutely. Yes, well, I hope so too. All right, David Blake, Chick-fil-A Bardstown Road, Chick-fil-A Stony Brook. 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The Bill.

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1: Welcome back. Welcome back. It's Middays with Marcus Maben. 8150, 93.9 is the number. 93.9 is the station. I can handle a light drizzle as long as everyone

0: drives carefully, stays safe, and keeps the roads clean. Steve Rubbage in the building, Elijah in the booth.
1: We're here. We're here, and we're doing our thing, and we are, the weather is awful, just the worst.
0: Is it awful?
1: Just the absolute worst.
0: Is the driving bad, though?
1: Because,
0: like I said, my rain next on my windshields, it makes it the drive a lot more.
1: Yeah, I mean, it's not bad.
0: You just had your fill of it.
1: Yeah, I'm just like, I don't know. I think it's just you kind of, this weekend, your mind is always kind of, okay, this is pool weekend. This is get out, you know, and go somewhere, you know, weekend. And then it's like, nah, it's just nasty. It's just gross.
0: How fast did James scramble out of there?
1: Oh, he's gone. Yeah, no, James is gone. James like, let me hit this and then I'm out of here. Yeah.
0: So we got Elijah on the board. What's going on?
1: We do. We have Elijah with us today. Not my son Elijah. We have our producer Elijah in the building right now.
0: Well, allow him to reintroduce himself.
2: What's up, guys? Didn't think you'd see me on the air this time soon.
1: How about that, man?
2: Very happy to be back and producing the board this time. Not sitting down.
1: How about that, man? You are he's moved up from intern Elijah to just producing.
2: We're moving on up in the world, certainly.
1: How about that? I know, right?
0: Okay, Elijah, give everybody a reintroduction. Give them a curious quirk or fact about yourself.
1: Ooh, here we go.
2: All right, my name is Elijah Lane. I also go by Eli or EJ Lane.
1: Okay.
0: You have to project. We can all hear you.
1: I like it.
2: So, an interesting fact about me is that I technically have been doing this for around 4 years.
1: Okay.
2: So I was able to do this all throughout high school, and I was able to have my own show strictly about video games that I got to talk about.
1: Maybe you are my son. I don't know. Maybe he is. How about that, man? What kind of games? Like what? Okay.
0: So just a good resume. He's just dropping that. How about that, Steve? Yeah. You're just going straight for the kill shot. This is my resume.
1: Yeah.
0: I'm not new to this.
1: Yeah. Like, hey, I'm doing my thing. Are you a Fortnite guy? Like, what is it?
2: Not as much Fortnite anymore.
1: Okay.
2: Going for more Apex, going for more Modern Warfare and more Call of Duty related games.
1: Okay.
2: A little bit of Halo here and there.
0: What caused you to hit the wall with Fortnite?
2: What caused me to hit the wall? It got a little bit too commercialized for me, and they changed it beyond the point to where it was original. That was it for me.
1: Okay.
0: When you say commercialized, were they sneaking in advertisement subliminal messages or blatant just pay for additions to play Fortnite?
2: Pay for additions to play Fortnite.
1: See, they say Fortnite's free. I've probably spent $4,000 on Fortnite.
2: It's for my free kids. With quotation marks.
1: Yeah. I'm like, you know, every time I'm like, oh, man, a new show's out. He's like, oh, man, I got to get this skin. I got to get this new weapon, you know.
0: I got to get this badass new skin.
1: Yeah. Yeah, so I'm with you on that. That does seem like, you know, he's like, oh, it's a new season. I'm like, a new season? Like, what do you mean?
0: It's a video game.
1: Yeah, new season,
2: and it's new stuff per season, which means price changes naturally per season.
1: Right. Absolutely. Okay, that makes
0: sense. Well, that sucks.
1: Yeah, it does. It's kind of unfortunate, isn't it? How about that?
0: It is. You know that game I've been playing, the fake Uno game that's known as Ono.
1: Yes.
0: Right.
1: Yes.
0: So I'm probably on like 25 days straight where I play at least, you know, 5 games, right?
1: Yeah.
0: 5 games a night. So what sucks, Steve, is on the first day, you get 10 coins. On the second day, you get 20 coins. On the third day, you get 50 coins. Something like that. And whatever it is, on day 5, you get 100 coins, right? I don't remember it being 75, but anyway, it's probably how it is. Okay, fifth day, you get 100 coins. But then they go back to 10 coins.
1: Okay.
0: And I'm like, no, I want to be rewarded for like days in a row and multiple days in a row.
1: Yeah.
0: And it's like, and Steve, all you can do is buy like borders and avatars with your coins.
1: Yeah.
0: And I'm just waiting for something else to happen next.
1: Yeah. Yeah, no, listen, I totally get it. By the way, first text says, yo, Elijah,

0: Plat 1 on COD. Let's run it.
1: Oh, let's run it.
0: I don't know what that. I'll be honest with you.
2: Which one? Which one? Which right. one?
0: Yeah, come on, Texter. Don't look. Don't be vague, and then he can't find you. Yeah.
1: Right. Right. If you want the smoke.
0: Yeah.
1: Look, Elijah's not ducking the smoke.
2: I'm not ducking any video game smoke. You can come and find me on this show.
0: Yeah. Drop okay. your gamer tag. Come on now.
1: Listen. If you are our COD representative, don't be out here taking the losses, because they will clip it up and they will send it to us. And you know what they'll say? Busted Maven and Rummage's boy last night.
0: Yeah. It's not going to be busted Elijah. They're going to be like, hey, man, so Maven and Rummage had this guy. Like, okay.
1: 93.9 sucks.
0: Yeah.
1: Get wasted on COD.
0: So I want to make sure you're not out there just getting punished. Yeah, so.
2: It doesn't have to be just that one game. I can run it with him in multiple games.
0: Okay.
2: He just has to let
1: him know. And we can run it in multiple games?
0: I know, but I can't be you. But you also can't be the guy that's out there and gets busted in Call of Duty, and then you're like, well, I mean, technically we could play another game. And I'm like, well, hang on.
1: It's really, Call of Duty is my second. That's like getting busted in Madden. It's like, well, this is my backup team. Anyway,
0: yeah. I mean, if we was playing college football, I'd smoke you. Well, really, because you was talking about kind of, he says, BO7 ranked play? I don't know.
2: Black Ops 7.
0: Okay, got you. Speaking of that, we did opt out of Myrtle Beach this weekend. not going to do Myrtle Beach this weekend. I wouldn't even have cared if it had been. Yeah, I'm like, yeah, not going down there. But if it had been White Bike Week, I would not have cared. It had nothing to do with that.
1: Did you feel like you had to make that known?
0: Yeah, Steve? I feel like you got to give that disclaimer. You know, you're like, oh, yeah, well, also, it was Black Bike Week, so you didn't want to go down there. I'm like, no, it could have been any. Like, I do hate when people use purple. People always use purple when talking about race. They're like, I don't care if they're purple. Well, there's no purple people, okay? So that's obviously not an option, all right? Yeah, like, oh, wow, you're so unracist because you said purple. Thank you so much for clarifying that.
1: Chud Rummage.
0: Yeah. I'm right. I'm like, yeah. I'm a grow mustache right now. Just take off around the city.
1: Just starting crap.
0: That's why I couldn't go to Myrtle Beach. No, but 300,000 people on motorcycles in any form? Absolutely not. So, we are looking at other destinations, though. We are looking at other destinations.
1: You don't want to go downtown for Thunder. Most people don't want to even do that.
0: You're right. I don't want to go in the middle of Norton Commons when they're having big time events. Okay, it's nothing. But we are looking. The flights are just so bad this weekend, man. Everywhere. Which is, I mean, to be expected. I mean, I'm not knocking that. I mean, it's Memorial Day weekend. You're trying to book a flight on Friday. Yeah.
1: Right.
0: Yeah, or Saturday. Right.
1: Yeah. This is, you don't last minute on holiday.
0: Yeah, weekend. This is a me problem, not it's, the airport
1: it's
0: pricing
1: either
0: problem.
1: Emergencies only
0: yes.
1: weekends on any long weekends or spring break times.
0: Yeah. Yeah, so yeah, it's one of those things where I'm like, no, this is a you problem. So.
1: But I will say this, Steve. I will say this. One of the best things to do, in my opinion, is to take what you considered spending on the flight,
0: mm-hmm.
1: and now take half of that.
0: Oh, don't.
1: You say what?
0: Oh God, you're not gonna. Okay, I'll let you finish before I bash you.
1: Take half of what you were going to spend and just do staycation with it.
0: Okay. I thought she was going to be like, hey, put it back in savings and then just say, huh? Okay, thanks.
1: Why would I recommend something like that? No, you were getting ready to go on vacation. And like I said, in your mind, you had already, spent a certain amount of money.
0: Yeah.
1: Just take half of it and just really like staycation really, really comfortable. And then just say, okay, this is a good little reset.
0: We did talk about that, too. We did kind of say, well, maybe we'll just go somewhere close. But the problem is, it's like, the weather kind of sucks. So, and it kind of sucks everywhere. So, I'm like, so I did bring up, like, Opryland Hotel, a couple things like that. I was like, I mean, maybe we just get out of town for a couple days, go down there.
1: Nashville's not bad.
0: Nashville's fine. Because, see,
1: not a bad drive.
0: We're taking my mom and dad to Gatlinburg next weekend.

0: kind of is there. That's their place. They love that place. I mean, we love it, but that's really, so we kind of did it up nice for them, taking them down there and got a nice Margaritaville room and stuff like that. So
1: right,
0: that's why. So we're not trying to like go nuts this weekend, but yeah, I don't know. But then again, she just texted me like 2 minutes before we go on the air. She's like, "Well, I did find a place in Siesta Key." I'm like, "Okay, well, let's do that. I don't care. I just don't want to look at clouds all week."
1: Right. Just
0: but that is a good point. We did talk about that. Maybe do a staycation thing. Go and I'm calling a staycation somewhere within a couple hours, like even, you know.
1: Right. Just like I said, what's Nashville, 90 minutes?
0: Oh yeah, Nashville's nothing. Nashville's, yeah, I mean, I don't even care what the time is. For me, I'm like, Nashville's nothing. I feel like I'm down the road in Nashville. Mm-hmm. You know what I'm saying?
1: Yeah.
0: So like,
1: yeah, by the time you finish two good conversations or two topics,
0: you're on 65. You're turning the corner. How do you get to Nashville? Get on 65 South and don't stop until you get to Nashville. that's very simple.
1: You pick 10 songs. I pick 10 songs. By the time they're done, we'll be in Nashville.
0: Yeah. You're in. So we'll see. We'll see what happens there. Like I said, that's not a woe is me type thing. I understand that. You don't have to woe is me for can Steve find a place to get out of the nasty rainy weather this weekend. But I will be traveling on Thanksgiving week. I will be traveling on Thanksgiving week, and I will be traveling to Las Vegas for the Players Era tournament.
1: I'm listening.
0: And we did get a bracket yesterday.
1: I'm listening.
0: Okay. So the Players Era tournament put out their bracket yesterday, and it is on the week of Thanksgiving, which I'll be honest with you, like, I'm okay. I can leave that week. Like, you know, of course I'll take my family with me, but except Xavier, probably just tell Xavier to stay back here and do all the Thanksgiving stuff, because like, he'll have more fun hanging out with the kids and that than he would be here. Elijah is talking to his mother. I said, "You're going to have to talk to her about that, big dog." He was like, "Man, I really want to go to that tournament, man." I'm like, "You got to look, me and his mom, Charity, obviously, we get along so good." Nothing, no issues there at all. I've known her my whole life, one of my good friends, right? But I'm like, "You gonna have to talk to her about can you leave on Thanksgiving?" I was like, "I ain't calling her. Like, hey man, can I have Elijah on Thanksgiving? Take him to Vegas." I'm like,
1: "Not at all."
0: I'm like, "You're old enough now, big dog. That's a you and her conversation.
1: That's your negotiation."
0: Like, you gotta have. But yes, you are welcome to go if so. But we did get a bracket yesterday, and we did find out, most importantly, that Louisville is playing Texas Tech to start out with. Now, why this is a good travel tournament is, at the risk of sounding like a loser, you get three games.
1: No matter what.
0: Yeah, so it's not I see Texas Tech, and I'm like, hey, I'm not we're going all the way to Vegas.
1: Who's Texas Tech?
0: Do what now?
1: Who coaches Texas Tech?
0: He was the guy, you know what? He's been great. And he picked right up from Chris Beard. And I think he was under Chris Beard, and I don't know his name. And every time I see him, I'm like, this guy's really good. Like, they beat Duke with like six guys this year. I think it was even in Vegas. Like, he's been really good, and it's like, I don't even think about him, man. I cannot think of his name for anything. But they are Texas Tech. I mean, and they are what Texas Tech has always been. So, you know, it's – however, let me say this. I think Louisville's pretty dang good this year. And, you know, Louisville. I think Louisville's going to be pretty dang good. And regardless of who they finish up with here, you know, like, do they get a Mom Silovich? Do they get somebody else or not?
1: You're talking about Louisville?
0: Yes. Talking about Louisville. Yeah. I mean, you know, whoever they get, do they get? Okay, hang on. Luke texted me. It's Grant McCasland.
1: Okay, there's no way I was going
0: to. I would.

0: ever have got, but he's been good. Like that's the thing. Like, he's probably one of the more disrespected coaches in the country, man. Like, he really
1: what's like, his name?
0: Grant McCaslin. Like I said, he's been good. I mean, he picked right up for Chris Beard, and Texas Tech's been a problem, man. Like, they've been really good. But I mean, yeah, right. They came back from down 17 in the second half of that Duke game. And, like, they had, at one point, they had so many guys fouled out, they were like, they got five the rest of the game. And there was, like, 8 minutes left. I remember watching the game, like, oh, man, Duke's about to.
1: So you just, like, stumbled across the game?
0: Yeah, well, yeah, it was a big game. I mean, it was a wintertime, you know, neutral site game. And it was like, oh, okay, you know, and it's Duke, and you wanted to see Duke. And I mean, they had that, and it was fantastic. And, I mean, Texas Tech ends up beating them. I think it was Duke's first loss at the time. So, like, they've been good. And
1: this weekend, I'm going to hit 20 to 27, 93.9, the fill in the blank.
0: Yeah.
1: Just because I want to see what the discussions, like, who was high on their team, who was high on their rosters, yeah. who also feels like us, like, okay, like, we have our talent to do a lot of damage.
0: I mean, you know, we're always big on this show about, like, I'm very, very hesitant to put a tournament,
1: yes,
0: to tie season success to a tournament round, because I think there's a lot of people, like, that are like, I mean, you only make a Sweet 16. I'm like, dude, if you make a second weekend, like, and again, I understand I'm going to lose that battle against most people in this city. I grew up here. I understand it. But I'm like, hey, you can make a Sweet 16. I mean, if you're a 2-3 seed, you make a Sweet 16, like, you had a good year.
1: A Sweet 16.
0: Yeah, I mean,
1: is a great year.
0: But I know, and listen, I'm not really ready to even have a conversation about Louisville with Momcilovic, because I don't even know how real that is at this point.
1: Uh-huh.
0: I mean, he's got to come out of the draft before it's even a conversation. And then, is Louisville a spot, right? I think people are already, though, kind of at the point where they're like, okay, I need to be a top three seed, and I need to be in the second weekend. If you landed him and you added that on, I do think people would be like, I need to be in the Elite Eight. Like, you know, look, you make the Elite Eight, anything can happen, you know, at that point.
1: But you're right, and you're saying Elite Eight, but yeah, you should be able to bludgeon your way.
0: Yes.
1: To the Elite Eight.
0: Yeah, I mean.
1: Yeah, like, I feel you, anything should happen, but how you get there even matters at that point.
0: Well, I mean, speaking of Luke and those guys, like, in 2013, going into that tournament, I felt that way with those guys in 2013. Mm-hmm. I felt like, hey, you should be an Elite Eight team, and we should get there fairly easily, which we did, even though every game I was convinced we were going to lose.
1: Yeah.
0: I thought there was no chance we were going to beat Colorado State.
1: Tournaments do that to you. Oregon, tournaments, they scar you.
0: I was up in Indy, like, Oregon's hottest team in the country. Like, I mean, how do we get this? You know, and then we just, and actually Oregon, even over Duke, probably gave us, Oregon wouldn't go away in that game. I mean, that was probably the overall, even though Duke, I do think, and not to rip Coach K off, but I do think we kind of boomed them in that game. It was like, okay, this is just a supernatural, things are happening right now. Like, and it wasn't really supernatural. I mean, we're just better. Like, we're just so much better than them. You could see it down the stretch there. But you felt that way with that team, but that team had earned that going into the season.
1: Yeah,
0: going into the postseason.
1: Yeah.
0: Yeah, they had earned that from the year before. The
1: expectations, my team shows up.
0: Yeah, they had earned us believing this team's going to be in the Elite Eight, and then we'll see what happens. Like, there's no doubt about it, you know. The only time I felt, and it's so unfair, because when you look back at Wichita State, you're like, Man, that's a good team, man. Like, there was.

0: pros. There was 3-4 pros on that team, man.
1: And again, imagine me at that time.
0: Yeah.
1: Listening to people say, Wichita. I'm like, have you watched them?
0: Yeah. Well, that was, unfortunately, that was me in Atlanta. I was like, this is the one you just can't lose.
1: I'm like, do you see their size and their speed and their coordination and their fluidity? Like,
0: not to just get us off on 2013, but do you know how much it pisses me off when people look at that year and they're like, even if I'm having like a rivalry conversation, they're like, oh, well, yeah, but I mean, there wasn't a crazy amount of talent that year. I'm like, in the Final Four that year, Louisville had to go through Clay Anthony Early, Fred Van Fleet, like, you know, Ronald Baker, guys that played in the NBA. And then they had to play that Michigan team that all 5 starters played in the league. And the dude coming off the bench. Caris LeVert ended up being one of the higher picks of all of them. I'm like, do you realize what we had to go through to win a national title in that Final Four? And I'm like, and you just look back on it like, well, you know, I mean, Trey Burke was, you know, he didn't totally pan. It's like, I'm gonna kill
1: you. What did Trey Burke do to get ran out the
0: league? I mean, Louisville probably had the least amount of pros when you look back on it.
1: Yes, it was more. That was more. Hearty wind.
0: I mean, and they were just good. Like, they were just good. They were a good college basketball team, man. I mean, there's nothing wrong with saying that.
1: Relentless, man. And they were relentless.
0: Right.
1: They're competitive, man. Gosh. Listen. Okay.
0: Sorry. I got totally down that stretch. But I'm just saying, like, when I look at that Players Era tournament, I think we'll be looking at that going, because game 2 would be against Coach P. It would be Louisville St. John's. And obviously. Okay.
1: Let's play this game then.
0: Okay.
1: I feel like I'm going to have the dominant roster. Okay. Would you agree with that?
0: In the game specific here?
1: Yes.
0: Okay. Or the, I think when you look at this tournament, I'm going to feel like I can go head to head with anybody.
1: See, I'm talking about in college basketball.
0: Okay, yeah. In the
1: nation,
0: feel
1: like,
0: sure.
1: And you're going to feel like you're either a dominant roster or there'll be few as good as, right?
0: Absolutely, absolutely.
1: Okay, now I'm going to ask this question. Oh, okay. You tell me, do you have to have the dominant roster for your brain to visualize this win? Does it take a dominant roster, same roster, or they have to have a much poorer roster to beat this, to win this game?
0: By the way, got a text from my wife. Nashville to LAX tonight at 7:30, and she put the price. So I'm liable to be in China by the time. Now she's got me going to Los Angeles tonight. So I don't know where I'll be this weekend. Yeah,
1: she wants to change the weather.
0: Yeah, I'll be somewhere. If she's looking at LAX, we're going somewhere.
1: Yeah, I was going to say, you got to get
0: That's where I'm like, okay, she's sending us away from here. So,
1: is she going to pack?
0: I don't. Maybe not. Look, if I'm going to the beach, just get you a couple of bikinis and let's get rolling.
1: Just ride.
0: Yeah. Okay, dominant roster.
1: Can you visualize this? Dominant roster.
0: Sure.
1: Elite Eight, trying to get to the Final Four.
0: Yep.
1: Can you visualize this? Pat Kelsey.
0: Okay.
1: And the Louisville Cardinals. Pat Kelsey out coaches Jai Lucas.
0: Yeah. Even though I'm pretty high on Lucas, I think Lucas is really good. But yeah, absolutely.
1: Elite Eight to get to the Final Four. Can you see Coach Kelsey and his Louisville Cardinals out coaching Matt Painter?

0: I'm trying to be realistic on this because part of me, you know, everybody, I want to be like, yeah, absolutely. But I am looking back at
1: Steve, you can't do that until you see it for yourself.
0: Does the lack of scalps, that's what I was going to say. Yeah. Does the lack of scalps on my wall or trophies on my wall allow me to go there yet? But I also don't think I've had a more dominant roster than I'm going to have this year.
1: Yay or nay?
0: Yes, and I'm going to tell you why. The Michigan State game. I think that Michigan State game was coached well on our end.
1: Was prepped well, coached well?
0: I thought it was. I thought it was prepped well. I thought it was coached well. It took a guy in Cohen Carr having his career high.
1: And he was turned up, wasn't he?
0: And to me, that, and this might be the coaching side of it now that I'm kind of been in that more. To me, you walked away as a coaching staff with your head held up a little bit, going, okay, we had that one. Like, we hit that scout. So I'm going to go.
1: We were on the right side, like Brandon Lang would say, you were on the right side of the bed.
0: Yeah, absolutely. So I'm going to go yes with Matt Painter. Yeah, absolutely.
1: Okay.
0: Like, absolutely, but
1: could you see for a Final Four, Coach Kelsey and his Louisville Cardinals out coaching John Shire and the Duke Blue Devils?
0: You know, here's my thing on this one.
1: And you can lean on the roster and say, hey, my roster is just so much better
0: because
1: I can see us equal. I can see us, you know, a draw in the coaching, but my
0: roster's better. But it does concern me that there was 2 years. You know what I can't get out of my head? I can't get John Shire out of my head at halftime saying, they're not doing anything special. We're just not, they're just beating us effort-wise. I didn't love that disrespect. Like, not disrespect. Like, I don't think John Shire is a piece of crap.
1: Meant it that way.
0: But
1: no, he's coaching his kids.
0: Well, no, he meant it that way. I think he did mean it that way, though. Like, I don't think he has, like, disrespect for Kelsey. But right. I think he did. In that moment, I think he meant it. Like, dude, they ain't doing nothing that we can't guard. And some of that could have been his roster, though. So that's why I say, is this going to be the first year that I play Duke that I don't think they're superior? Not that they're not still really good. I mean, they're still really good. But is this the first year that they're not superior? Because, I mean, the last 2 years we played them, they've been superior in roster. Even when Mikal played. Like, okay, yeah, we have Mikal. Sure, if Mikal's healthy and everything's rolling, maybe you could argue he's the best player on the floor. Him and Cam Boozer back and forth. But every, you know, then they had the next three. You know, we had Ryan probably right in there. But we have one of the next five. They have four.
1: So far.
0: So I'm going to take Kelsey and say, in all those games but one, I feel like Paul Walker in Fast and the Furious after that first race when he's like, I almost had you. Like, I almost had you, dude. Like, but this is the first time I have a roster that I think is going to be comparable or better. So, absolutely.
1: We're going to get a lot of that too, like a lot of run it back mojo.
0: Yeah.
1: With having a roster.
0: Mm-hmm.
1: With this kind of roster. Like
0: and it's not crapping on our rosters before. Like, I don't think we were the little engine that could the last two years. But I like the physicality and athleticism in this roster. That's what I mean. Like, I want to clean that up. Like, it's not like I'm saying, oh, those rosters sucked. But I don't think we could match physicality. I don't think we could match athleticism with some of these teams. I think we can now.
1: Okay, did you feel like we left food on the table with the other rosters?
0: Or
1: do you feel like we got...
0: I think we did last pretty year. Much. I think we did Wait, last
1: this,
0: year.
1: This past season?
0: Yeah. Yeah, the first year, I mean, you were 18-2. You were number two in the ACC. You made the ACC title game. You were ranked around the top 15 for majority of the year in the back end. I mean, yeah, that's one of those where I'm like, yes, we lost in the first round,

0: I can't look at that year, though, and say that was a bad year. Last year, and that was with injuries and stuff, so that's the other thing. I think we maximized that first year.
1: The first year,
0: yeah. Yeah, yeah. And look, and if we don't get what I still think is misseeded, like, I don't think we should have been a 4 or 2, but, I mean, you know, I think we should have been a 6 or 5 probably, as opposed to an 8. If we don't get misseeded, we probably don't lose in the first round. So, and again, you can say, well, that's sour grapes.
1: Got hurt, man.
0: God, I mean, you're missing rain down the stretch, all that. So, I think last year, I think we definitely left a lot of food on the table. Like, last year, we didn't take a lot of trophies home. I mean, you got a big one in that Kentucky one, you know. And you got some that guys like you and I and others, like, I think going to Dallas and beating that Baylor team was I mean, they've got two first-rounders.
1: The Kentucky was better than people give it credit for, too, because their shell hadn't been cracked
0: yet. And they were healthy.
1: And they were healthy.
0: I mean, they had ever. I mean, you know, they didn't have Quaintance, but, I mean, they didn't have him all year. So, but you had Jalen Lowe. You had all those guys, like, and you still beat them in that. So, I mean, again, I think there were some wins last year that were better than people give them credit for. I mean, the one at Miami was, I mean, that's a big time win down at Miami. Yep. You know, beating SMU two out of three.
1: Miami wanted, like, people don't remember, like, they wanted the smoke from the football game.
0: Yes.
1: So they showed up to get their get back.
0: Yes. Yes. So I'm hesitant, but I still, but I can say this. I think food got left on the table because of injury circumstances last year, too.
1: With KP?
0: Yeah, with him. That's with him not playing. But no, I mean, if Michael plays all year long, I think Sananda Frew is what he is, but I think he's a hell of a lot better with Michael.
1: You know what? I'm gonna tag the staff with Sananda Frew.
0: Okay.
1: I'm gonna tag that one on temporarily.
0: I'm okay with that.
1: You know what I'm saying?
0: Yeah, I think that's why you went and made some changes.
1: Yeah.
0: It didn't feel like panic changes, but it was due time.
1: And like motivation wise, like when he started coming off that bench, like the attitude that he played with forces me to say, y'all didn't press the right buttons.
0: Well, I think Coach Kelsey told you that in that documentary.
1: Yep.
0: I think Coach Kelsey said, like, dude, I've been blanking footing with you all year. And that's obviously, like Coach Kelsey kind of said, like, I screwed up this year. Like, I should have obviously been tougher on you because what I did all year didn't work.
1: Yeah, it's like,
0: if you think that's okay.
1: I would say he would have to be tougher overall because, like I said, I purposely put this list together to see if I can, even if I had a better roster, can I visualize him just head-to-head taking these guys down? And like I said, I'm asterisking Sananda Frew, and I'm asterisking the shooter.
0: McNeely. Yeah, I think McNeely put Coach Kelsey in a tough spot only because I love McNeely. I mean, nothing wrong with him, but
1: right.
0: He was, I think there were times we could have went without him, but I also understand how you can't take him out because of what the eyeballs he draws to him on the court.
1: And you designed, design your thing game plan around this.
0: Sure. Absolutely. We should probably go to break. Keep Elijah on schedule.
1: Let's take a quick commercial break. Keep it rolling on 99 DeVille.
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3: Yeah, it's not happening.
0: It's not happening.
3: It's not happening. Not today.
0: I was wondering, Elijah, you're not familiar with the Kentuckiana Pumps moment?
4: Unfortunately, I'm not.
3: He's not.
0: I could see
3: in his face. He had no idea what was coming.
0: You know what I was expecting, right, Steve?
3: Oh, yeah.
0: I was expecting James to come flying around that corner. So I tried to slow it down a little bit. I expected James to be like, oh, no.
3: Yeah.
0: He's doing it right now.
3: James like, here he comes.
0: Yeah, James, I'm listening, Steve.
3: So we have a little bit of a problem. In the back, I had, so there's chocolates back there, and they are fantastic.
0: What kind of chocolates?
4: Like dark milk chocolate?
3: Are they Charlie's chocolates or something is what they're called? I don't know. They were tagged to Mark, so I'm assuming they're to Mark Blankenbaker, right?
0: Okay.
3: So I have one. They're smaller. So I'm like, you know, I haven't had breakfast today or anything. I was like, let me try one of these. And I haven't. It's like a bourbon ball, right?
0: Uh-huh.
3: Fantastic.
4: The bourbon ball was good.
3: It was so good, right? So I see this thing, and it's like a, and I'm like, okay.

0: one's enough. But I see this thing and it's like, hey, it's a list of like what they are, but they're not marked, right? And one of them, I'm a big amaretto fan. Like, I love amaretto, okay? Like, the flavor and stuff. So, it was like chocolate-covered cherry with amaretto filling. I'm like, okay, that's, I got to try that. So, I open the top, and I see it's like somebody marked with a pen, like, labeling it, right? And it says A.M. on the last two rolls.
1: I didn't know what that meant.
0: Okay, see, I was like, well, maybe that's amaretto, right? I'm like, that would make sense. I don't know what they filled that chocolate thing with.
1: They filled it up with a lot of it.
0: But it is, whatever it is, you got to be 21 to buy. Because it was, it burnt my tongue. It was so liquor.
1: It felt like essentially half of a shot.
0: It did. I was like, oh my God. Like, this is a straight up boozy ball or something. Holy cow. I mean, Marcus, it was.
2: AM. What could that be?
0: Straight alcohol. I don't know. But I mean, it was so much.
2: It's for alcoholic.
0: Yeah. Alcoholic mother. Yeah, that's what it's for. But, I mean, I'm not knocking them because, I mean, hey, that's probably for somebody. I wasn't expecting that.
2: If you're actually, looking. So
0: and the bourbon ball from Blake and Baker? Great. I don't know.
2: Or was he sharing?
0: They were on the conference table. If you put it on the conference table, that's your fault.
2: I guess that's the share spot. Like, he has a desk he usually sits at.
0: Yeah. Like, I wouldn't go into his office and take his stuff. Oh, you've not been here in a long time. So Blake and Baker and Diener moved. They now have a co-office that they share in the back now.
2: Okay.
0: Diener's old office is now, so Diener moved out here to the sales cubicles, but now him and Blake and Baker are out here, but now they do all their business from back in that office again. Because Blake and Baker moved into it, and then Diener was like, well, now I want it back. So now they both just work out of that one. So So I guess I gotta explain. I forget. Like, you don't know where everybody is at. Phil Baker, the old trusty Phil, he's same spot.
2: Is he at the same? Is he the only person that hasn't moved? Is Nate in the same spot?
0: Yep, Nate's in the same spot. Phil's in the same spot. Bosch isn't here anymore. So that desk is, but he didn't take
2: is
0: anything
2: Ken
0: with him.
2: Is Ken still dominating everything?
0: Yep. Ken's still running the show. He's just still in his office.
2: Is he gracing you with his checks?
0: Yes. And, I call him BMK, Boss Man Ken. And he is, Andy's still where he's at. Yeah. Now everybody else is pretty much still, you mean Buzzball, Steve? Yeah. Maybe a Buzzball.
2: Wait, ball. So the bourbon ball is called a Buzzball?
0: I call it a boozy ball.
2: You said AM.
0: Whatever that was, but my
2: God. So the
0: God.
2: AM, it will get you a buzz.
0: Yeah, whatever AM is, eat with caution. Yeah. Eat with caution.
2: You won't be on the road anytime soon. You still got an hour.
0: Oh, yeah, no. It's not even about that. It's more about, look, I didn't swallow it anyways, if you'll allow me.
2: So you said as soon as it hit, you were
0: soon as I hit, I was like, nope, not me. That's not for me. That was rough. But anyways, we're here. And the other, like I said, the other part was fantastic though. So that was very good. The bourbon.
2: Shout out to my guy at Kroger who snapped me out of my trance and got me home on time. You do the last second run before the show or whatever to Kroger.
0: Mm-hmm.
2: The guy says, something to the effect of, you need to get to work, right? Like you on the clock. He was I'll be listening. He was in there with his son just grocery shopping.
0: Don't you got a show to do?
2: Yes. Okay. Two quick questions for you. You listening?
0: Okay, I'm listening.
2: How have you seen the SGA Operation game?
0: No.
2: Steve. Imagine how funny this is.
0: Okay.
2: I think it was Dylan Brooks.
1: Of course it was.
2: Who was putting it, showing it. SGA is the board game, right?
0: Okay.

0: it has little basketballs at the joints.
1: That's pretty
0: it's
1: funny.
0: It's like Operation. So imagine Dylan Brooks playing Operation, the old school game Operation, right?
1: Yeah, yeah.
0: And he's trying to pick the basketball out.
1: And it buzzes. And,
0: yeah.
1: It's like foul.
0: He goes, oh, I touched him. Then he goes and tries to get it like from the knee spot. I touched him again. And it's Steve, when I saw, you saw that clip. You saw that clip I reposted, right?
1: Yes,
0: the one
1: yes.
0: where he just like, I mean, like, it has to stop, right?
1: Yeah, I mean, it's like, at first you're like, I don't know, man, y'all might just be hating. You know what I'm saying? Like,
0: right, like I'm turning into, Steve, I'm turning into boycott guy.
1: Yeah.
2: I haven't hated a team this much since the Warriors 2017.
1: Okay, because, see, I think a lot of people feel that way with the Thunder, and which is great because it's going to help.
0: But see, the Warriors, they even made you respect them, though. The Warriors made you respect them with their play.
1: Sure, sure. They were more...
0: Even if you hated them. Yeah. Like, yes, Steph Curry, you know, if he was another guy, would he get away with, you know, doing the Mark Jackson shimmy? You know, it could be hateable and likable. Like, no... The personality of the player, whatever, but their game and their shooting prowess was undeniable.
1: Yeah. Whereas it feels like you're rigging. It almost feels like you're manipulating the game itself.
0: The sport.
2: It was acceptable when Shea originally was just getting the calls because he had interesting ways of drawing them.
1: Okay.
2: But outside of that, Shea is a very particularly great scorer on almost all levels of the floor. So it's just, he almost spread that ability to the rest of the team, and that's where I'm starting to have the issue. Because
0: it's forcing me to find the conspiracy into it.
1: Sure.
0: No. And then when I watch Wimby, and I watch how they're dangling on Wimby,
1: mm-hmm.
0: like, even with the Wimby, like, I admit to anybody, Shaq, like, if I'm a ref, like, what do you do with that?
1: Yeah.
0: But the Wimby, like, he's playing with skill.
1: Right.
0: Shaq, you couldn't, it was difficult to balance out the strength. Like, okay, you could not tell how strong Shaq really was or was not. You know what I'm saying?
1: Yes.
0: Because his body size, you know, and strength, and it's like, dude, like, the way the rim shakes with Shaq. You just can't, I can't quantify his strength. So I don't know if a foul is as vicious as it looks or doesn't look because Steve, if you chop down, like if the assignment was you break his forearm.
1: Yeah.
0: Right? You think you would be able to chop down hard enough to break somebody's forearm. Right?
1: Yes.
0: I saw grown men trying to chop down and break his forearm, and he was powering through it.
1: Right, and just kept rolling.
0: You know what I'm saying? Yeah, so it's like, I could understand a ref. I don't know. Shaq, I don't know how to call you. I don't know how to call. Or you said Shaq can look at me and say, well, you just let me score my 85 points.
1: Yep.
0: And shut up.
2: That's just how they've had to play Wemby in these playoffs, unfortunately. Because that's what the Timberwolves did. All they did was just throw bodies at him until he had to just either find a different way to score or pass someone else.
0: That's what I'm saying. When you say manipulate the game, though, it's like, okay, I'm just going to – I don't want Wemby to be this dominant, so I'm going to let people just hold one of his arms every time he tries to score or move or do anything.
1: Yeah,
0: that's a little frustrating, too. And I was like, and then you got Shea is shooting and falling with nobody. That's got to be a technical foul. To shoot that jump shot and just fall.
1: I know.
0: It's got to be a baiting tech, man.
1: Yeah, you would think. But you know where we're headed. There'll be a new set of rules that will come out in the next year or two. And it'll be 2 years too late. And it'll be like, well, now you don't even do that anymore. You know?
0: And they had to enforce that early in the year because by the time you get to the playoffs, it's like,

0: difference. Like, you've already given him the MVP.
1: Yeah, I know.
0: you might as well just finish it on out.
1: I know, right? Yeah, as opposed to, I mean, at this point, I mean, look, he's a 2-time MVP, and, you know, won an NBA championship. Like, I mean, he can quit tomorrow, and he's Hall of Fame worthy, you know?
0: Right. I'm like, what strings is he pulling behind the scenes to get this treatment?
1: Right.
0: What group is he a part of?
1: Yeah.
0: To make him this untouchable.
1: The Skulls or whatever.
0: Something.
1: Yeah.
0: Something. He looks like he has political protection. Okay. Last thing, Steve.
1: Okay.
0: What kind of yearbook signer were you? Elijah, what kind of yearbook signer were you?
1: I just wrote my name.
2: Name, and then if I could remember a quota.
1: Really? Okay, so you're a quoter. I mean, I was more of a personal, but, like, it was only if I knew them. Like, if it was a friend, like, if it was just
0: an acquaintance, you would just do the name?
1: Yeah, just like here, Steve. Steve Rummage.
0: Steve Rummage, we the best.
1: Yeah. Yeah. We the best, man. I don't know. Yeah, like what am I supposed to do?
0: And it's like don't make me lie. Don't make me say, hey, get a issue.
1: Yeah, I know. It's like, here, you want my name in here? Here, I'll sign it.
0: I'm ready to get my summer started.
1: By the way, like Xavier got his yearbook and it was like paperback, right? I was like, really?
0: Did I just pay for a paperback yearbook?
1: I was like, is this paperback? Which is fine. I mean, like, hey, it's a nice yearbook, and really it wasn't all that expensive. I mean, so I guess whatever, but I was kind of like, really? Paperback yearbooks now.
0: Charlotte and Michael Maben. Wait, for kindergarten? That's a kindergarten?
1: The first grade. I mean, but it was for the whole school. I mean, but I was just like, I don't know. Kind of
0: like, we got Facebook now. We don't need that.
1: Yeah, I know. But it did make me wonder, like, are yearbooks not that cool anymore? Like, do you not need, I mean, do you need a yearbook?
2: Actually, yes.
1: Okay.
2: For when I was in high school, paperback yearbooks were like still like hard copies. Like, I have a hard copy in my yearbook.
1: Okay. Okay.
2: Like, it's still okay to still get hard copies of your yearbook.
1: Okay. Because I was curious about it.
0: Do you remember how much your yearbook cost?
2: Ooh, they're still expensive. They're still expensive. They're still roughly, almost like, not worth. Between 65 to 75.
1: Gosh, man. For a high school one, though?
2: Yeah.
1: Yeah, I mean, high school ones were bigger.
0: Man, Pops Maven and Charlotte, they did not give a damn, Steve.
1: Yeah.
0: It was, don't even bring that paper in here talking about pictures. Talking about yearbooks, I'm like, y'all the brokest.
1: Yeah,
0: you the brokest. Look, Dad, you the brokest pilot. you're the brokest officer on this whole base.
1: What did Craig say when he shut the door on his mom? She was like, well, I wouldn't feel comfortable giving you that money if you ain't got a job. And he's like, well, if I didn't have a job, or if I had a job, exactly. I wouldn't need the money. She's like, exactly. And he's like, oh, broke yet? You know, it's like, ain't never got no money.
0: Yeah, I never got no money. Yeah, that's how they treated me the whole
1: time. You're asking for a yearbook.
0: Letterman jacket, anything. No. Get out of my face.
1: I will say this, though. I hate to be this guy, but I'm like, I couldn't tell you where a Letterman jacket is. I probably it's not even in my possession anymore.
2: Letterman's jackets are also expensive.
1: Yeah, oh, I know. And I couldn't tell you. Probably the same place my class ring. I have no idea where either one of them are.
0: A chick got me for my college Letterman jacket.
1: Really? Dang. Well, a college one. Yeah. Now that kind of sucks.
0: She got me good.
1: Because that's your, I mean, that was your U of L one, right? So
0: yeah, that's, she got me real good.
1: Yeah, that's a tough one. But it's like, man, like, I don't even know, you know, and it's like at the time, you're like, I gotta have it. Gotta have it. Like, I need this. I must have this. I must have a class ring. I must have all this. Like, I'm

0: maybe wore my class ring three times. And I could, like I said, it's God knows where that's at.
1: Yeah, Liv likes to look at it when she comes here.
0: What, your...
1: my class ring.
0: Yeah, okay,
1: and,
0: okay.
1: And you can hear it like clockwork. Ding, ding, ding,
0: ding, ding. Yeah. Like, thank you, baby.
1: Yeah. Yeah, yeah, it's a desk ornament at best.
0: Yeah, she spins it.
1: Right, right. Okay, go ahead and play us out. What do you got on deck, Steve?
0: I don't really know, to be honest with you. It feels like everybody here has cashed it in today. So yeah. I don't really know. Diener took off to Chicago last night. Creighton slept through half the show. I am glad we got Elijah, but Nick took off today.
1: Used the weather.
0: Yeah, I'm just like,
1: Maven's bringing it home.
0: Yeah, maybe. I forgot the one closest to me. He's like, oh, you got second hour? Yeah, sure. I don't know. We'll figure it out. Let's do something. No, he told me before, but still, yeah. We'll,
1: 939 Deville. Everybody saw this coming. 939 Deville.

0: The season is over for Dan McDonald and Louisville baseball. So with the offseason looming, what's next for the Cards?
1: It's a good group of kids. I've enjoyed coaching them. Yeah, they stressed me out. Yeah, we fell short in a couple areas, but it's not by lack of work ethic. They're a good group. They're a talented group. Those that are going to cross the line in the pro ball, they're ready. We got a good young group coming back. And then, as always, there'll be a couple tweeners.
0: If it's Louisville baseball, it plays here on 93.9 The Ville and the ESPN Louisville app.
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0: Welcome back. Welcome back to Midday. It's Mark Smaven here on 93.9 The Ville. No Mark Smaven, just me and Elijah. Which, did you pick that song?
1: Yeah, I did.
0: Okay. Kudos to you. That's people really care about the rejoins on this show. So, like, you have to be ready for that because, some people come on here and if they don't have the correct, energy, then they'll get busted. 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So,
1: thank you.
0: Yeah. 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Texture said, who's the new voice? That's our guy, Elijah. He's in today, taking over for Nick Valvano, who is... do you know why Nick's out today?
1: I actually don't know.
0: Okay, so Nick has a mouse infestation at his home.
1: Define infestation.
0: Like thousands of mice. Wait,
1: oh, you're not. Oh,
0: no,
1: you're
0: no, serious. Yeah, like maybe not thousands.

0: things, but like a lot. And they started to find some, and then they realized, like, no, this is bad. Like, they're taking your home over. Like, yeah.
1: That's a very reasonable.
0: So,
1: you know,
0: yeah.
1: He's out for a good reason, at least.
0: Mm-hmm. So he is there with, at home with OPC, Best Services, who is, taking care of him, and they take care of me too. They take care of them. They're spraying for mosquitoes to get us taken care of there at the house. We can sit outside and not have our legs ate by mosquitoes constantly. But he, yeah. So that's where Nick is today. So he's gone, and, we got Elijah in here, and, I'm okay with Elijah. He's been crushing it. So yeah.
1: Thank you.
0: Appreciate that. We talked a little bit about that Players Era tournament. In the first segment, yeah, you know, I plan on definitely going out there. That came out yesterday. For people that don't know, Louisville will play Texas Tech in the first round, and they'll play at the Michelob Ultra Arena, which is in Mandalay Bay. So, for staying purposes, you know, I don't know if you're someone who wants to stay right there in Mandalay Bay, maybe go ahead and get that room, you know, because you know that's where the tournament's going to be. I don't mind going to Vegas if I stay down the strip a little bit and ride the they have a monorail that will basically, I don't know, have you ever been to Vegas?
1: No, I've never been.
0: Okay,
1: to Vegas.
0: So there's a monorail. It's great. We love going there. But it's a monorail will take you right down all the way down the strip, you know, has different stops and stuff. So I don't know where I'll stay yet, but I'm definitely going out there. And, you know, you're going to play on that Tuesday night. The other half of the tournament's being played at T-Mobile. So, and then the championship game will actually be. So Louisville, even if they made it all the way to the title game, it would be played in that Mick Ultra Arena. So that's where they're going to be all the way through. So if you wanted to get a room there, if you're just one of those, it's like, hey, I want to stay right here. And you could stay in Mandalay Bay the whole week and be fine. I mean, there's stuff to do. There's pools. There's, I mean, everything, you know, I mean, it's a beautiful resort. So you would be fine staying right there the whole time if you wanted to. But Louisville is on that side. Of course, you know, there's a chance they could play Coach Pitino and St. John's in the second round. But on their side, you have Iowa State, San Diego State, Maryland, and Tennessee are the other games up top. And then on the other side, you're going to have Miami versus TCU, Creighton versus Michigan, Alabama versus Baylor, and Kansas State versus Gonzaga. And those games will all be over at T-Mobile. So if you're like some of us, I mean, I can go, I mean, I'm going to root for Louisville, but I could go sit and watch some of those other games too. I mean, that's why I say I can make a week out of that one.
1: It like, actually sounds pretty entertaining.
0: Yeah, and then Duke and UConn, so there's a day off in between there. Like, they play the first round, and then on the day off, Duke and UConn are playing there in Vegas too.
1: That's going to have a lot of eyes on it
0: too. That's what I'm saying. I mean, so like, everybody that's anybody's going to be in Vegas pretty much that week. I mean, that's going to be the college basketball center of the world, really. And it kind of breaks my heart. Like, they put out the Maui Invitational yesterday, and it was garbage. And I was like, growing up, you know, you might be a little too young for it, but like, when I was growing up, the Maui was like, that was the tournament, man. You know, the college, like, it was, you knew around Thanksgiving week, the Maui was going to be on, and the best teams in the nation were going to be in the Maui, you know, like, that was a huge deal. Now it just kind of sucks. It's like, oh gosh, man. Like, so it's, I did hate to see that, but I'm glad we're in this. And of course, if you're going out there, it does work like the Maui though, where you're going to get three games. So you're not, that's a lot of travel and planning. If you're like, I don't know. I mean, that's part of the thing with the NCAA tournament. You're like, should I book 3 days, 1 day, you know, like, I don't know how long.
1: Get bound, so yeah. Going to make a run. So,
0: right. So this, you can kind of plan like, okay, I can go out there and know Louisville's going to play three games, no matter what, you know, even if you lose one, it's like, okay, we're still playing three games out there. So, that's going to be a fun one, man. Like, I think a lot of people,

0: people. And again, it is Thanksgiving week, so I'm definitely not a shamer of, you know, hey, if you've got obligations, you may not be able to do this one. We're going to probably be able to. So if it was Christmas or something, it would be a no-go. But, like, you know, I think Thanksgiving, we can work this one where we can get out there. But, yeah, Louisville will play on November 24th, which I believe is a Tuesday. They'll be off on that Wednesday. Nobody plays on the 25th. That's the day that Duke and UConn play, too. So, but then on the 26th, which I believe is Thanksgiving, right? Because if 24th is a Tuesday, then they're skipping Wednesday, then 26th would probably be Thanksgiving. So that's when you would get the second group of games. So, and then the after that would be the 27th and the 28th. So, of course, Louisville's going to play Kentucky that weekend too in football. So I know I get it. Like, I was listening to a little bit and I heard Creighton this morning and I totally agree with him. Like, the football at that point, unless your season is just totally tanked for some reason, probably takes precedent on that day.
1: And our football better not tank this.
0: No, yeah, no, we're not expecting. Yeah. Yeah, I don't need to be tanking. Okay. Yeah. Like, let's be clear. I expect to be pretty good going into that Kentucky game, right? So that game to me kind of takes precedent on that day. However, it's in Lexington. Now, I heard Creighton, and Creighton's like, no, I'm going. And if you're going, then I get that. I get coming back and saying, no, I'm going to that game. If I'm in on this tournament, Louisville keeps winning, and they're there for the title game, I'm not going to Lexington. So I would watch the game from Vegas and be okay with that and stay out there. But, again, that's another one where, hey, you're splitting hairs. Like, I'm with you. If you're like, no, I'm going to the game. I want to be there. Because, to me, even if I was out in Vegas, the football game would take precedent that day. Like,
1: especially if we happen to start off our season well. If we start off the season well, I definitely would love to be there.
0: Yeah, yeah, absolutely. I mean, so that one is, like I said, that one's a little bit of a toss-up for me, and I totally understand where people are with that one. So, but it's going to be an exciting week, man. I mean, so that week, that's why I said the Great Alaskan Shootout used to be it. Yeah, you're right. Like Marcus, I think Marcus's first game was in the Great Alaskan Shootout. Like that was a... There was that, there was the Maui, there was, there was a couple that used to be. The first one that really came along was when that challenged the Maui was probably the Atlantis in the Bahamas. That one, it come out in like 2012, 2011, and that was the first one. It was like, oh man, this one really... I mean, correct me if I'm wrong on that, Texters, but I mean, to me, that was the first one that really said, hey, this is comparable to the Maui. Like, this one is legit. And in the second year, like, you had Louisville and Duke and all these big time teams, you know, that were in it. And that one kind of started to, and then they started kind of popping up everywhere. And then, of course, now with the NIL era, I mean, you get the players era and, I mean, this one's for money, you know. So, I mean, it's a big deal, obviously. And there's another tournament the week before that's an 8-team tournament that's got Kansas, UNLV, West Virginia, Auburn, Rutgers, Houston, Notre Dame, and Florida. And, I mean, Florida and Kansas are going to be two of the best teams in the country, you know, and Houston. And so it's a pretty big deal. So this one's kind of jumped up there as one of the biggest now. So it's interesting to kind of see the flow of how that's went. And again, I just think it's another scheduling win for Louisville. So let's just texture say. Texture says, Steve, I'm glad I could help you with your travel plans yesterday. Trust me, you wanted to stay away from there this weekend. And did you get a chance to? I did look it up on YouTube. Even though there was some twerking going on in the video that I watched that I sent to Marcus, and I was like, texter, so if you don't know, I was talking yesterday about just getting out of town this weekend, right? And I was like, the only like somewhat feels like affordable was like Myrtle Beach. And so I was like, well, I've never been there. So we were like, maybe we'll shoot down there. So somebody called in and.

0: it was one of my friends from the delegation, from the black delegation, called me to let me know
1: about Myrtle Beach.
0: That he was like, you do know this weekend is Black Bike Week.
1: Oh, wait.
0: So it's like, yeah, right. So which I was, he was like, there's 300,000 people going down there. Like, it's going to be crazy there. So I was like, that's what me and Marcus were referencing in the first hour. I was like, you're probably not going to do that. However, I did text her, look at a couple videos. And like I said, there was some twerking going on that I sent it to Marcus and made sure. I was like, the heck with them. I'm in. Like, beach is going to be awesome this weekend, man. But yeah, there's just too many people for me, man. I was like, motorcycles and, like, it's cool if that's what you're going for. But if you're not, like, then it's probably like, long lines everywhere. Traffic is going to be bad.
1: Everything, you know, probably would be upper price too.
0: Yeah, right. And you can't, I mean, you know, when they're riding motorcycles and there's thousands and thousands of them, I mean, it's going to be slow rolling everywhere you go. So I was like, nah, I'm good there. But yeah, I did look up videos of it and it was like a fun time. Not gonna lie. Like, I wasn't hating on it. I mean, if that's what you're going down there for, you look like you're having a good time, man. So, I mean, yeah, look, we could definitely have some fun with it for sure. So, yeah, but anyways, yeah, that was kind of the topic there yesterday. I guess the other thing that just, I feel like I have to bring up is, the Josh Hurd, you know, I know that yesterday there was the talk of the U of L athletics meeting. There was the talk of the $30 million debts and things like that. I mean, I'm going to be kind of boring on this, but I kind of liked what Josh Hurd said in it. I thought he was pretty good at just saying, listen, is there a debt? Yes. Do we have to continue? He said, okay, put it this way. He said I kind of wanted to hear him say, even though it's not financially the best thing.
1: He's at least letting us know where we're at.
0: Yeah, and I wanted to hear him say, right, and for him to say, like, look, but we have to continue to spend, because if the teams aren't good, then, like, we're really going to be in trouble. You know, we can recruit, we can build this thing back up by making the teams on the floor good. And that's where it's like, yes, is it fiscally responsible at this moment to continue to spend the way we are?
1: Probably not.
0: But is that what you have to do right now to survive? Yes. And to me, I mean, they're in a bad spot with that regardless, because how else do you say that, you know? I mean, as far as and make it sound anything, you know, you're going to get criticized on that a touch. And do I wish Louisville was necessarily the school that's speaking out on this so loudly? Not really.
1: It should come from bigger schools.
0: I kind of wish it was coming from like other guys.
1: Like a Michigan.
0: Right. Like, even though Louisville basketball is one of the premier in the country, you still think of the football guys kind of driving the ship, because that is, I mean, the money is just not comparable. I do kind of wish it was a Michigan and Ohio State or somebody that was saying, hey, man, we're losing money here. Because Ohio State won the national title and lost money. Like, that's part of it, but they're not really talking about it. So it's kind of like, I wish they had been the ones to bring that up. Like, hey, man, this isn't really sustainable to keep doing this.
1: But at the same time, it's not something I don't think that they're going to bring up, because they just rake in too much money even of itself.
0: 100%.
1: So it's either you end up joining their conference, mm-hmm, and then you take part in all of the spread of wealth, or
0: right,
1: you just have to suffer and sit it out by yourself until you eventually have to end up joining them anyway.
0: And that's where I think Louisville, like, that's perfect transition, because that's kind of where I think the next conversation ends up going, is what does Louisville do conference-wise? And I don't want them to leave the ACC. I love the ACC. Like, I want it to work. I think it would be great, but it's also like, and it's not just Louisville's going to think about this. I think schools in the Big 12 are thinking about this. Like,

0: okay, what are we going to do here? Because we're not, there's a clear divide between the Big Ten and the SEC and the ACC and the Big 12. Like, I mean, there's a money divide there big time. And I just don't know how this thing's going to end, you know, and for Louisville to be talking about a school that brings in, who's one of the more profitable, if not the most profitable basketball. I think last year they were back up in the top of most profitable basketball programs.
1: Yeah, ACC, yeah, we were.
0: Right. Yeah. We were. Yeah. And you're like, to still be like, we're bleeding out money here. Like, we're not, you know.
1: I think for the higher echelon schools like Miami,
0: mm-hmm,
1: and us,
0: mm-hmm,
1: we have an argument. For me, I think that the Big Ten and SEC could end up splitting our conference.
0: Sure.
1: So then a certain amount gets divvied up per section. I think the higher half, because we did talk about this on Louisville Sports Live.
0: I didn't
1: hear this from them. Higher half, more than likely, would go to the SEC, and then Big 10 or Big 12 would absorb the rest of the ACC. If it works like that, then I think Louisville has a high enough portfolio, basketball and football-wise, to make it.
0: Yeah, Louisville's attractive. If, like, I'm not really that worried about Louisville getting left, because I think they're attractive enough that if this thing ever, and there's also this morning it come out that the SEC, Georgia's athletic director, Georgia's president, was like, look, when we have SEC meetings, he's like, I'm gonna push for us to create our own little rules, like the SEC to create their own commission, basically. And it's like, again, do I think that will happen? Probably not. But does it show me that we're probably moving into a different direction, especially on the football side, sooner than later? It does. It's like, because the fact that those ideas are even starting to be not met with, like, well, that's crazy. You know, you can't do that. It's like, no, that's a realistic thing. You know, like, hey, we might have to just, and I think Louisville's well positioned for that. But I think they're also like, hey, we've got to find the middle ground here, because you've got to spend $20, $30 million on a basketball roster to win at this level. That's what they have to do, and Louisville's done it. I mean, because, you know, it come out, I think that's what's had people a little baffled, is it come out that Louisville, you know, was like, hey, man, we're in a big debt, and now Louisville's one of the biggest spenders in college basketball. But it's like, that's what you have to do.
1: And if it translates, then the success that will follow has a chance to make up the debt that we're
0: in. Exactly.
1: But it has to translate.
0: Because now people are wanting to be back in the Yum Center. The Yum Center's full for games. You know, we're traveling. And that's what I think, back to basically before we get to this break, the whole thing is pretty much that for me. I like that Josh Hurd is still saying that, like, hey, we got to keep spending, though. It doesn't seem like the right thing, but it is, because we're going to make the only way possible to get out of this is to make it back up by basically being really good at sports. So, okay, let's take our last break here. Midday's Mark Spavin on 93.9 The Ville.
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0: Welcome back. Welcome back to Midday's Mark Maven here on 93.9 The Ville. On a rainy Friday. As you know, that's all right. We'll get through it. It's unfortunate that it's Memorial Day weekend because I think a lot of people were excited to get out and go, you know, do some stuff, hang out. Like I said, most of the time pools open on Memorial Day weekend, which is kind of the time, you know, where you get out and it's almost like the summer kickoff, right? Like summer kickoff time. So, I'm going to watch. I'll probably, I guess now, you know, I've been keeping up. I've really been into the summer basketball. Like
1: the playoffs this have been the most entertaining.
0: Yeah.
1: It's been for a very long time.
0: I've kind of found myself getting into that, you know. And look, even at the high school level, I mean, I'm coaching over at Male High School, and it's like even watching the EYBL and like the summer, you know, the summer high school circuits and stuff, have kind of been keeping up with those. And, you know, so I don't know. I just kind of, but you're right. I mean, the NBA playoffs and everything, that's kind of gotten my attention through this. So, and then that rolls right over into, I mean, we're going to have the TBT, it sounds like. So listening to them and having, I know we've already got a few guys mentioned there, and I mean, you're playing Kentucky a couple times, maybe three times, depending on how it goes. So, yeah, I mean, there's some excitement there. So it will roll quick. I mean, the summer is, I don't want to wish my summer away, but, and this texter asked, any word on who else might be on the TBT? Wayne Blackshear said Angel Nunez might play. Kind of has me nervous that our roster will be bad this year. Yeah, I don't know. I'll be honest with you. I'm not sure. I know they've mentioned Sosa. They've mentioned Malik Williams, and they've mentioned, you know, of course, Russ is involved. I had heard Angel Nunez was a possibility of a name that could play. So I'm not sure exactly how they'll round that whole roster out.
1: Do you want the official names that they have on the website?
0: Yeah.
1: So for us, as of right now, it's Russ Smith and Malik Williams.
0: Mm-hmm. And we know Edgar since then. They have announced Sosa since then.
1: Let's see. For Kansas, they've got, just Frank Mason III.
0: Frank Mason III. Okay. That's what I was trying to think of the other day. We were talking about it, and I was like, who's the guy? Okay. Kansas State, Michael Beasley.
1: For Kentucky, they have Reed Travis, Willie Cauley-Stein, Archie Goodwin.
0: Okay. I had heard that the coffee kid that's been playing on sideline cancer may be playing with Kentucky this year, too.
1: For Syracuse, they have Buddy Boeheim.
0: Yeah.
1: Boeheim.
0: Come on, man. James. Yeah.
1: Kansas State has Michael Beasley.
0: Yeah, which is, that's kind of crazy.
1: That's
0: dude.
1: Crazy.
0: Yeah. It's like, oh, all right.
1: New Mexico's alumni are,
0: oh, they got Donovan Dent, right?
1: Yeah, they do have Donovan Dent.
0: Yeah, like he's playing for them. Like, that's kind of crazy. Like, he was the number one player in the portal last year.
1: And then rounding us out with Seton Hall is Isaiah White. Seton Hall.
0: Isaiah White. Okay. Yeah, no, that's, so I mean, look, that, The pro

0: follow some of these names. I mean, getting Michael Beasley and Donovan Dent, some of those guys in this, the profile of that tournament is definitely, and these are just the alumni teams. Like, you know, we're not even talking about the teams that will be in Vegas because there's another eight that will be in there. But, I mean, the profile of the tournament is you can tell that they knew, like, okay, it's time to switch it up a touch. And they went with the alumni of games, the best two out of three, and they went with the other group in Vegas. And they've kind of upped the profile some of these. So I am interested if Louisville is going to be able to get a few more, you know, Russ brought up COVID-era guys, which would be, you know, some of the more recent guys and stuff. And, you know, I mean, I would love to see a guy like J.J. Traynor be able to play, or,
1: that'd be nice.
0: You know, or Dre Davis and different ones like that, or even you know, can they get a Terrence Edwards or a Rain Smith or somebody like that to play? Man, that would go a long way in my belief in how far they could go, you know, with it. Because, I mean, I think you need, you know, I coached in it last year and got to see firsthand, you need serious shooting in this thing. Like to me, shooting is the number one thing above all. Like, you've got to have guys that can knock a three down. And because it gets rough underneath, you know, you're not going to get a lot of foul calls. It's hard to score at the rim. And if you have guys, I mean, the game we lost was a guy hit 8-9 threes in the first half.
1: The first half?
0: Yeah. And it's like, and then we pretty much beat them the second half pretty good, but it just wasn't enough. They were already up 18-19 because this guy went nuts from the three-point line. And then in the second half, it's like we beat them by, I mean, you know, we beat them by 14, 15 points in the second half, but it wasn't enough because you're like, well, I mean, you know, until you're there. So, Texas says Edgar Sosa is the same age as Mike Conley, who just finished his 19th season in the NBA. I'm guessing his minutes will be limited. Yeah, I mean, Edgar's played last year. I do know that. I mean, he was playing overseas, if you'll allow me, last year. I mean, and had, so we'll see. I mean, what they have. But again, to me, any of that has to involve. That's why I think Rain Smith for me would be the number one guy. I mean, you go get me a guy like Rain Smith, go get me a Terrence Edwards, you know, guys that can knock the three down, and then just give me some bouncy bigs underneath. That's why I like JJ. I like a couple of those guys that could. You know, obviously, I think Carly Jones would be the best guy you could get, but I just don't know how obtainable he is. You know, Jordan Wara would be up there as probably number one, but I don't know how obtainable he is. Like, is that, I don't even know how much that's even an option. So I don't want to say those names. It's like, well, yeah, I mean, sure, I would love to have those guys, but I don't know if that's even realistic to bring those guys in. And it, you know, and it probably isn't be, to my knowledge, I don't think Earl will play. And I thought Earl was a big piece, but, I doubt he will play in that, this year. So yeah, it's just then, you know, we'll see. I mean, look, I love it though. And I love that they've changed it up. I think the way it is this year will interject some juice back into it with it being Kentucky, with it being best two out of three. And

0: eventually start having it be somewhat of an off-season sort of just refresher sort of situation for people that have either just graduated and didn't find the way into the draft, or people that are honestly, if they want to just keep warm and not go too crazy, but still want to get some good competitive basketball play in, they can come and play in something like this. A $2 million pot is still very enticing to most people.
1: Without question.
0: It could become an old versus new sort of thing, in which you get old alumni playing with newer transfer people.
1: I think that's kind of the whole thing. I mean, I think the biggest draw was that is to start out with, I want to see these dream teams. I want to see, you know, Edgar Sosa or Earl Clark play next to Montrezl Harrell. Like, I want to see guys that are, you know, that were in different eras playing together, you know, and say, man, that's my team. You know, like, I remember watching those guys. And I think that it just, after 3 years, it just felt like it was getting a little like, and it wasn't just the Louisville part of it. It was, I think, the whole tournament and the whole setup of it felt like it was not stale yet, but it was pushing getting stale, you know, where it was like, okay, we keep doing it the exact same way. It's going to lose its luster here, you know, and that's why I love what they did with the change, because like last year, you didn't get that Kentucky-Louisville game, you know, and the first or the second year you did. And I mean, there was 20-some thousand people in the stands watching that game. I mean, it was a big, big deal. And that's why I think this year now they're like, okay, boom. You know, now you're going to probably have Memorial Coliseum pretty much full. I think you're going to have Freedom Hall pretty much full for those games.
0: I would love to go watch a game in Freedom Hall. I've never got the
1: chance. You've got to do that one. You've got to do that one. If it's because it's going to be Louisville versus Kentucky in Freedom Hall, you know.
0: It's probably going to be filled. I wonder how much the tickets are actually.
1: They're on sale now. I mean, yeah, you can get tickets now. I don't know exactly how much they are at the moment, but I mean, yeah, it will probably fill up pretty dang close to it by that time. I mean, I guess, I don't know. I mean, maybe if Kentucky just looks like they're going to run you over or something, maybe it won't be, but I do think we'll have a pretty good, what do you got?
0: They're like $30. I can do that.
1: $30. Yeah. Oh, yeah. No. It's not crazy expensive to get into it. I mean, now, you know, I mean, if you've got to buy 5-6 of them, then sure. But yeah, I mean, it's not crazy expensive to get into. It's going to be fun. And it's definitely something on the summer calendar that I think we're all gives us a reason to all look forward to. But I do think going into this one, people were getting a little more like, it's kind of becoming the same old thing. Whereas now I think there's a little bit of a re-energizing of it. That's like, okay, all right, I'm excited for this again, you know, and again, especially if you get some guys that are younger, you know, and guys we haven't got to see play in it yet. And
0: like, imagine if London Johnson played in this.
1: Well, I mean, sure. Yeah. Like you get a guy, if you could have, that's what I think you want, is guys that are out, just fresh out. And that's why, like, Donovan Dent. I mean, Donovan Dent just played in college last year. Like, it's kind of crazy, you know? He's just boom. So, to me, if you could get, like, Rain Smith and Terrence Edwards in this thing, like, I think that would be, you know, I mean, like, you're not going to get Chucky's playing.
0: I was going to say, if you get Chucky back,
1: that would be great. I mean, eventually you might, you know, but I mean, right now I think he's got a two-way, you know, and he's going to be doing his thing with the Raptors, and he's not going to jeopardize that, you know. But Damian Lee, it would be great if you could see a guy like him come back. I mean, I put him in the Carleek and Jordan Wara. I just don't think they're obtainable to get here, you know, so. But it would still be, you know, it'd still be fun. I mean, Terrence Jennings here in the city, I wouldn't mind, you know, I like Terrence. I wouldn't mind seeing him get involved and stuff like that. So yeah, there's a lot of cool stuff. Phil Baker, I see, is back there. It's good to see Phil.
0: It is good to see Phil.
1: Yeah, I know. Yeah, Phil's always great. What do you got? It is Memorial Day weekend. What do you got? Anything planned?
0: So, I do play volleyball.
1: Okay.
0: And there is this place, I don't even know the exact location where, but it is a place that has a background of rolling green hills, and we're playing grass volleyball.
1: And it's here?
0: It's here. It isn't It is in like the wider area of Louisville, Kentucky. Actually, no.

0: It's not in the wider area. Okay. It's like 45 minutes away.
1: Okay.
0: You got to drive to get up to this place. But it's all you can eat.
1: Okay.
0: All you can drink Papples.
1: Really?
0: Yes. And you're just playing volleyball the entire day.
1: How about that?
0: I know. It's just you do that for the entirety of the Memorial Day weekend. It's good barbecue, good food. You play.
1: I'm here for that.
0: While you play. And it's random draw, so you show up at the morning time, beginning of the day, randomly drawn into a team of six, and then or two.
1: Yeah.
0: Depends on the year. And then you just play with that team for the whole day.
1: Okay.
0: Eat, drink, and then go home at the end of it.
1: Hopefully. With a designated driver.
0: With a designated driver time, of course. After the fireworks show.
1: No, I mean that's this weekend, man. I think a lot of people want to have that. That's why I hope we do get a Sunday or something, a little bit of a break. The Kings play this Sunday in a big game. I mean, they're right there for the playoff, you know. So they'll be playing on Sunday. So I hope we get a decent little break. In some weather where people can, you know, have a cookout, can get together, you know, and spend some time together. That's kind of the fun thing about Memorial Day.
0: On a side, get a load of Jack Plummer in the U. He's
1: number one.
0: He's amazing now.
1: What about him going 70 yards? Just took off running.
0: He just took off to the. I saw that.
1: Like, where was
0: I
1: that
0: game? I was like, where was this when we were playing?
1: And he looked fast.
0: He looked great. He's making accurate reads whenever he's throwing, too. I was like, wait, where was this?
1: Even though I will say, I mean, he did take us to a 10-win season and to the ACC title game. So sometimes I do think we don't give
0: him enough credit.
1: Jack Plummer enough credit for what he did. You know, I think we look at his – I think we feel like that we left a little food on the table that year, and I feel like we blame him mostly for that. And some of it – I mean, it might be majority of the blame to him, but – it's still like, man, he still had a pretty good year. Like we really, I mean, we'd never played in the ACC. I mean, not even sniffed it, you know, and to get that was a pretty big deal.
0: It's just really odd the football years we've had consecutively under Jeff Brom. Because it feels like we've just been missing. If I could have Tyler Shuck for last year's this most current year's offense.
1: Yeah.
0: I'd love that. Jack Plummer, the way he looks right now, if I had him, I'd love that.
1: Absolutely.
0: But we just haven't had the correct pieces at the correct times. But this is the only year where it feels like we might have.
1: Yeah. And again, we'll see. And we'll know quick because we're going to open up with Ole Miss. So that's fun. And Memorial Day is one more landmark step. Okay, we're getting we're moving in. It'll be July 4th before you know it. You know, you're like, oh, okay, here we go. So we'll do all that. All right, Elijah, thank you, man. Appreciate you stepping in today for Nick, who's got rodent issues. So you know, that's what he said, but
0: valid reason to be out.
1: Valid reason.
0: That's crazy.
1: But look, I hope everybody enjoys their Memorial Day weekend, has a very safe holiday, and is able to get together with your family and stuff like that. And you know, we always cherish those moments, and it always take a moment this weekend to just stop and go, you know what, I've got a lot of blessings in my life, and kind of say, okay, you know, look at that too, because there's always a lot of outside noise, and it's good to kind of take a step back every once in a while. I'm just going, hey, you know, things are pretty good. So, well, enjoy that, and we'll be back on Tuesday next week, and we'll do it all right here on 93.9 The Ville.

0: Dodgers, repeat champions for the first time in baseball in 25 years.
1: Kurt Cignetti has led the Indiana Hoosiers to the national championship in one of the great coaching jobs of all time.
2: Seattle Seahawks have won Super Bowl 60 in pretty dominating fashion. 29-13, they win their second Vince Lombardi trophy.
3: 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We'll write their name, Michigan, the 2026 Men's Basketball National Champion.
0: One of the youngest rosters in recent memory has just completed one of the finest seasons in NBA history. The Oklahoma City Thunder have their first championship.
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12: Combined, that's almost, what, 4 decades of NBA playing experience, right? Sure. What better tandem to help break down some outstanding playoff basketball action? 844-204-RICH is the number to dial on the program. Jerry Stackhouse also reportedly in line potentially for the Chicago Bulls opening in Chicago. So lots to talk about with Jerry when he joins us. And then Jamal Crawford getting set for game 3 in the Western Conference Finals, all knotted up at one game apiece between the Spurs and the Thunder. That's tonight on NBC. And Kyle Juszczyk is going to join us on this program as well from the San Francisco 49ers. It's always fun to check in on them. 844-204-RICH is the number to dial, or

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Travis in Singapore. Is this the country?

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11: 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The Oklahoma City Thunder have their first championship.
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14: 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People.

0: do that. Back here on the Rich Eisen Show, everybody. 844-204 Rich number. Let's take Manny in El Paso, Texas call. What's up, Manny?
1: Hello, gentlemen. How are we doing all? Hello, Chris. Hello, TJ. Hey, hello, Rich. And I want to specifically say hello to Jay Selle.
2: Hey,
1: I heard
2: thanks,
1: a caller
2: Manny.
1: The other day. I literally just throw him to the wolves, not even say hello to him.
0: I know. I noticed that, too.
1: But Jay Selle, right. We see you. We love you.
2: Hey, thanks, Manny.
0: There you go.
1: Well, Ms. Risen, it's Friday, but I am really bummed about Kyle Busch yesterday.
0: Yeah.
1: Unbelievable.
0: Oh,
1: I still look around on the websites, on the news. This is the part that sucks. No one knows what happened. Mm. The guy won the truck race last Friday for his 69th truck race. 2 weekends ago, he had a bad sinus headache that he asked for a doctor to be waiting from at the end of the race to not having him there this Friday. It's just a major gut punch. It's unfathomable what happened. It's haunting, especially his last interview when he won the truck race, saying that, you never know when you're going to get your next one. And that's what really stinks about it. I mean, NASCAR is a very tight fan base and so forth, but it just really stinks that he's not going to be there. It really stinks for the family, especially Brexton, because he was racing to

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6: I'm Chad Ryder. The Knicks win their ninth straight playoff game this postseason, cruising past the Cavs 109-93 last night in New York to take a 2-0 series lead in the East Finals. Jalen Brunson with 19 points and 14 assists, and Josh Hart scored a playoff career-high 26 points. Brunson on the team's offensive versatility.
7: I think it's an advantage for us, learning how to play differently. 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
1: 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Mark Ennis, Matt McGavick. Dave is a bum. He just won a long weekend. It's fine. He's not a bum.
2: I mean, I don't blame him. I mean, it still hasn't set in for me that it's Memorial Day weekend.
1: Why? Why are you struggling with?
2: Because my job doesn't really have weekends.
3: I feel like if you're going to ask for a long weekend, I would do it when it's not, I don't know, raining the entire weekend.
1: Well, he did ask before the rain started, to be fair.
2: Have you ever seen the rain?
3: I want to know.
1: I hate you for saying that. Like, we got 1 minute into the show and you're doing that? I can't let him be. You can't. We're not. It's gonna be a long 3 hours if you're gonna be like that, man.
2: Got to set the tone
1: pace
2: early.
1: No.
2: Set the tone. It's like establishing the run.
1: Oh god. We don't.
3: Let's establish the run, and then we're down 14-0, and we'll start passing.
1: When was the last time you heard somebody say that?
2: Establish the run.
1: But in particular, though, like the old school, you got to run to set up
3: the
1: pass.
3: Who's the last old school coach?
1: Like, it's really been a long time.
3: That sounds like a Jim Harbaugh thing.
1: It does.
3: Like, he'd be the last
1: guy. He would actually say that.

0: Like, he'd be like the last guy to give that up, right?
1: Yeah, yeah, I can see that.
0: But man, you kids, you youngins, you've not had to labor under the entire misapprehension that you have to run the ball first in order to throw it. Similar thing, but you would always hear like the team that runs the ball better wins the game, which is kind of true, but it's usually the team that's winning that runs the ball too. Like, it goes both directions, right? Like, you have a lead.
2: Yeah. Until I played Madden and my opponent had 150 rushing yards and I had 10, but I had Peyton Manning, so I won.
0: Oh, you can win.
2: Yeah.
0: Actually, it's funny that you say that, and I'm going to say this before Spencer gets here, just because I don't want to say anything nice about Belichick while he's here. Watch an old video where Belichick would just call Brady and be like, I don't really want to bother with running it very much this week. Like, I don't want to spend time on it in the meetings. I don't think it's going to help us any. Would you think of Belichick as a guy that would just be like, run Schmon. We don't need to do that. That kind of surprises me, does it not?
1: It does surprise me a little
0: bit. Like, he strikes me as a guy who'd be like,
1: we're going to stick to the process.
0: Yeah, well, and not giving up on running the ball.
2: I'd be like, we're going to run the ball the whole game.
0: Come on. But just it surprises me. Like, I think of him as a guy that would insist upon that sort of thing.
1: It insists upon itself?
0: Texas, can we get some recruiting news, please? Sure, we'd love to.
1: We're not going to fabricate anything.
0: Right. I mean, we're asking the exact same question. This is the last stage. So I'll ask this to you.
1: Mm-hmm.
0: I know that we are all watching for one thing to happen, and that's Momchilovich, whether he stays in the draft or not. And then what happens?
1: I think Louisville's kind of done from that. If
0: no, so that's the question. If they get him, obviously they're done. But if they don't, what's the rest of this roster look like?
1: It's probably not going to be anything except a bunch of just depth and long-term role players, if I had to guess. Or, I mean, they've got an 11-man roster now, so who's to say that they actually actively pursue anyone from this point? I don't know. Because I haven't really heard many names at all in the last couple weeks on the recruiting front, so it seems that the bulk, not even just the bulk, almost all of the recruiting efforts are just kind of waiting to see what Momchilovich does. Because it doesn't seem like Louisville is going to want to try and pursue anyone else. It seems like all the energy and focus is on him right now. That's just how I'm reading the situation.
0: I mean, that is interesting that it's like you don't hear any other names at all. It's just all in on this guy that could be like revolutionary for you or nothing. I don't even know if that's really the case or not, but that is the name. Like, it's him. And I would assume that there will be more people that fill out this roster by the end.
1: I would hope so. Just because we've seen the first 2 years what injuries can do. I would think if anyone knows, it's Pat Kelsey that, like, hey, gotta have some bodies here in case the injury bug bites us again. But we'll see.
0: Belichick seems like he could be the coach and remember the Titans. I don't know.
2: Not really. I'm not.
0: Is there another Remember the Titans?
1: Yeah.
2: Did they just make a crappy Disney remake recently?
0: Does he mean the coach of the other team?
1: I was gonna say,
2: right? Yeah, has he ever said the other team? Yeah. No, he's the coach of the bad guys. The opponents, sure. Right? Absolutely. He spied on the Titans.
0: I gotta tell you, I've watched Bill Belichick be a coach and talk and everything for as long as I've been alive. I've never once thought of Denzel Washington.
1: Bill Belichick as Denzel Washington.
0: Like, not one time. So, maybe he means another coach from that movie. I'm not sure.
1: Maybe his coordinator, the one that yells, "You will blitz all night."
0: He's not even as charismatic as that guy.
2: That's true. No. Remember the Titans. He's not even Jeff Fisher, let alone Bill Belichick.
0: Remember any Titans.
1: Yeah, no, I can't see it.
0: Kevin Dyson.
2: Frank Wycheck
0: is good.
2: He's the one that threw it to Kevin George. Yeah, Eddie George, obviously. Aaron McNair.
1: Yeah.
2: Derek Bates.
0: Chris Johnson for a while, right?
2: Derek Bates.
1: UK, yeah.
2: Oh, yeah.

0: Delaney Walker.
1: Javon Curse.
2: Javon Curse Freak. Is good. Yeah. Mm.
0: Warren Moon, technically.
2: No, that's,
1: no, right. That's the Oilers.
3: No,
1: that's the same franchise. Come on. No, no, no. Boo this man. No.
2: I regret calling you. Warren Moon. Shame on you.
0: It's the same franchise, technically.
2: I don't think anybody agrees with that.
1: Do you think the people in Houston think it's the same franchise? I don't think so. Yeah. Hey, the Thunder won the 79 NBA championship. Remember OKC legend Sean Kemp?
2: Thunder team?
1: Gary Payton.
2: This is the guy who thinks that...
0: okay, point taken.
2: Yeah, the Johnny Unitas is an ACC legend, right? Yeah.
1: Baltimore or Cleveland Browns legend, Ray Lewis.
2: Even better.
0: Cleveland Browns legend, Ray Lewis. Okay, yeah, I see my flawed logic. I recuse.
2: I remember the first time I saw anything like that, it was on the Big Ten Network. They were counting down like the top 10 Big Ten running backs. I think of the 90s or whenever. I can't remember what the time frame was, but they had number 10, I think, was Ray Rice.
1: Oh, I remember. Yeah. No, they do Big Ten classics regularly, and it's like the 95 Nebraska Florida game.
2: I hate that. I hate it.
1: Oh, can't you forget, remember Big Ten Classic Oregon versus Washington 1997?
0: Yeah. Man.
2: It's never going to get better.
1: ACC no. legend, John Elway.
2: Ooh. Oh, that's true. Ooh. And Aaron Rodgers.
1: Eric Dickerson.
2: This is the cradle of quarterbacks, this conference is.
1: Absolutely.
0: The cradle of quarterbacks.
2: But also Craig James. That sucks.
1: Yeah, that kind of nullifies a lot of the good.
2: Take the good with the bad.
1: Yeah, the pony excess, you know, with Eric Dickerson, good. Craig James, not so good.
2: Not so great. No.
0: SEC legend Vince Young.
2: Who, right? See?
1: Oh, no, no, no.
2: This is icky.
1: SEC legend Adrian Peterson.
0: I was just going to say that sounds gross. Ugh.
2: Low-key think he's one of the two or three best ever.
0: Vince Young? Oh, absolutely.
2: No, no.
0: No.
1: Peterson?
2: Yes.
1: College or pro?
2: Pro. Both.
1: Okay. Yeah.
2: In college.
1: If you combine
2: pro especially. Like,
1: I mean, if you combine college and NFL, he might be number one.
2: He's.
0: Yeah.
1: Emmitt Smith was a good college running back, but.
2: Yeah, but Peterson's a different animal.
1: Man. Yeah.
2: Just
1: Peterson.
0: He was doing crazy things as a true freshman.
1: There's like three people I've ever seen play high school football that I thought could have gone to the NFL and been good right away, and he's one of them.
2: Yeah.
1: Like him, Derrick Henry, and I think Jeremiah Smith could have been.
2: Like, there's pretty so many.
0: Oh, Jeremiah Smith.
2: He was just. Yeah. There aren't a lot like enormous. And strong, and could run away from everybody, and was pretty durable. And then a wild end of his career, just kind of bouncing around. He played a couple places. I was like, oh, I remember that now, that I had forgotten.
0: It's huge Michael Jordan on the Wizards energy.
1: He played for Washington, I think, didn't he?
2: Yeah,
0: I think that was his last team.
1: Washington. I think I feel like there was a stop in Seattle.
0: Was there a stop in Seattle? See, I had to question that because he did kind of bounce around the league for a while. Oh, yeah. Actually, yeah, it was Seattle. That was his final stop.
1: He had a stop in Detroit. So Saints, Cardinals, Washington, Detroit, Tennessee, and Seattle. Couldn't have named all seven.
0: I definitely couldn't have. I forgot about the Cardinals and Saints stint.
2: Cardinals I remember. Saints I did not. All right, man. I think a lot of folks have talked about this today. I know Andy did for a bit, but your thoughts on the fact that Louisville went to, and publicly, Josh Hurd, University President Jerry Bradley, I think Larry Benz maybe was part of it too. He's been pretty active with this. Was this with the Knight Commission? I believe is what the presentation was.
0: Yes, that's what it was.
2: About Louisville having about a $30 million budget shortfall, and I can see why this matters, why people are talking about this at least a little bit, why it's worth discussing, and it feels incongruent given the way we're watching Louisville be pretty splashy with money. It's worth noting that Louisville is perhaps going to have the most expensive roster in college basketball next year while also being very honest about its budget stance or it's a situation now. What do you? It's being noted for its

0: unusual honesty. And I think rather than maybe just focusing on the budget shortfall that they're at least projecting right now, what do they have to gain by being so honest about this? What do you think's going on there?
1: I think they're probably trying to get people to be more aware of the situation. Maybe just open more eyes, just because I know I've seen a lot of people, they see some of the quotes from Hurd and company, and they just automatically assume that, oh, Louisville's broke, or they're doing all this. But the context here is that almost every single athletics department out there is operating at a budget shortfall, some more than others. And there might be one or two out there that are operating in the black, but I doubt it. But the fact of the matter is that in the current climate, schools are having to spend more than they're raking in. And the quote that he had, I'm trying to find who it actually was. It was Hurd. He said, if you stop spending now, you lose. So it's even though Louisville is operating at a budget shortfall, they can't just stop spending, because then they'll just kill off the department completely, which indicates, and this isn't just a Louisville issue, tons of athletics departments are operating the same way. And what Hurd and Louisville are trying to do is continue to show more people that there is an issue with the system that needs fixing, and not just like, it's not a case by case thing. It's an overarching thing.
0: So I think you're going to get people to focus on the dollar amount, and that's reasonable. You know, that's not nothing. But I really think that between this and the white paper and everything that came out there, what I think they're trying to do is get everybody to be honest about this, because once everyone sort of fesses up that they really can't afford to do this, because nobody wants to be the ones that admit that this isn't going to work.
1: Yeah.
0: Right? That we can't keep spending at this rate. Like, remember when there was going to be a salary cap, guys? Wasn't that cute? What, did that last a month?
1: If that long.
0: I don't even know if it was ever really actually here.
1: Think the attempt was made to try and institute a salary cap, but I'm just fairly certain that most schools looked at that and went, can they really enforce this? Screw it.
0: By the way, Texture says that Barry Sanders is the best running back of all time, high school, college, and pro. I've never seen Barry Sanders in high school. I can't imagine that was fair at all. They probably could have scored 100 points a game, maybe. But I will say, if you've never taken the time to find Barry Sanders at Oklahoma State highlights,
1: oh gosh, there
0: it is, hilarious, because they weren't good for you to be watching them, and every single game wasn't on TV like it is now. It's comedy, and his numbers are comedy. So Texture's probably right about that. I think that's what they're doing more than anything, Matt. Like, we got to get other people to be honest about this, or else everyone pretending like this is something that we can fix, or that this is sustainable if we just do a couple right things. I think they're trying to say, hey, we'll be the first ones that admit there's really no way to do this. It's not Louisville saying like, we could do this if it wasn't for this or that. I think what they're trying to do is be like, look, we're upper middle class. We ought, if anybody ought to be able to do this, it's us. And we absolutely cannot do this.
1: Mm-hmm.
0: If all of you will admit that you can't really do this, and that maybe the model that's going on right now can be sustained by like 7 places, maybe, as long as their boosters specific portion of the economy continues to do well, as long as oil's good, Texas has got money, right?
1: Yeah,
0: whatever Larry Ellison's doing,
1: as long as people keep buying those crumble cookies, BYU can get get that money. Yeah,
0: exactly, that stuff. But other than them, none of us can do it. And I know that when the white paper came out, they also, there were some comments, I think, from Larry Benz in particular, that like, this needs to spur conversations about us pooling TV rights for everyone, you know, and that sort of thing. And maybe if they are hoping that this will help try

0: and maybe push some sort of federal legislation over the goal line. It's really, really hard to imagine anything good getting passed right now for anybody, much less some of the crap that's been proposed. But I think I agree with the overall answer that, like, hey, look, we're short here, but the actual best way to minimize the damage is to be as good as we can be. And I don't even know that's true of everybody. But Louisville has a rare, extreme revenue opportunity with men's basketball, with the Yum Center and everything, like having that thing full and generating revenue while Pat's not too terribly expensive right now, right? Like
1: that's not always going to be like that.
0: That's always been Louisville's kind of secret sauce. It's just how much they can generate from the men's basketball program when everything is really, really good. And they've not quite gotten all the way back to that.
1: So they're trying to get the most out of Pat on his rookie deal?
0: Yes, that's exactly what it is. Yes. It's a quarterback on his rookie deal. It's 100%. It's their best chance at this. And that really, like, you could look at this. Like, I just saw Pete Fiutak. He's like, well, if you can't afford sports, get rid of it. Like, you lose there, too. Like, austerity is not always the answer to this stuff. And I think they're right in pointing that out. And I don't know that, like, if you're somebody who's listening and it's like, well, this wouldn't be happening if Tom George was here or whatever, right? Or this, I don't think it's mismanagement. And I think we all agree, if we're going to err, if we're going to be short, you might as well, like, really, really enjoy it. And what you can't afford to do is go backwards. Like, that's not a choice. Not every school is going to have the option to lean into men's basketball and get their money back on it.
1: Yeah.
0: Like Louisville is. But it's true here. It's absolutely true here. And that puts a whole lot of pressure on. Like, if you're Jeff Brohm and you're Pat Kelsey and you're Jeff Walls, probably those three above everybody else. Like, losses are more than just losses on paper. Especially with the ACC's, like, with the success initiative and all that, and you know, unequal revenue distribution and everything. Like, every time you lose, you kind of diminish.
1: The chance of diminishing returns increase.
0: Well, every time you lose and you just give them a little bit, like, a less of a reason to put you on prime time and that sort of thing, like, it's compounded. It's not just losing.
1: Yeah.
0: It's losing out on the ability to capitalize financially on this. And it super sucks to even be talking about this. If you're listening, like, I know this is not super fun to talk about, but it's college has forced us, college sports has forced us to be aware of all of this.
1: Yeah.
0: And that sucks, because I thought the best thing that Andy brought up, and it's totally right. When it comes to NFL teams, man, I never think about the Bucs' revenue at all. I think that on maybe some of the very extreme examples of some of ownership groups that we know don't have a lot of money, but like typically with pro sports, like, I don't think about if they have the revenue to do this. It's set up a certain way. You do it or you don't. But with college, we got to do all of this. And we got to think about all this. And that sucks. It's not fun to talk about.
1: No, it's not.
0: The athletic department budget. Like, it's really not fun for me. I don't like it.
1: Like, 5 years ago, how many college fans out there, like, really knew who their president was or their AD was? Louisville was one of those, but there came a time where, like, that's not something that the average collegiate sports fans knew. But now it's most of them out there know it offhand just because they have to be aware of what the school's financial situation is currently and is projecting to look like.
0: All right, let's go ahead and take a quick break here. We'll come back. I'm genuinely kind of curious what people think about the significance of any of this. And we're just going to hope, Matt, I don't know, that something shakes loose basketball, NBA draft-wise, because a lot of people got a lot of thoughts on all the decisions that matter to us. But we're not hearing them from the people who are actually making the decisions. But maybe we will Friday, holiday weekend. You might want to get that out there.
1: 601.
0: Probably right. All right, we'll take a quick break. We'll be right back on The Drive on iThunderville.
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0: guys that have been the dude on their team, and then all of a sudden they play as a team and they're not looking disjointed. 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
1: I mean, it's tough. Year one was great. I mean, I'm not going to put
0: that.
1: Last year was nuked by the Brown family.
0: Last year was not fun.
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1: 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Mark Ennis, Matt McGavick, your phone lines are open, 8150, 93.9, 3831, 93.9. That's the number if you'd like to get in here. I do, this resonates with me, Matt. We're talking about Louisville being honest, hoping to maybe lure some other folks out and be a little bit more realistic about what's possible and sustainable for all of college athletics. She says, but can we not be the first school to do this stuff? Let's self-impose and confess all our sins. Bad idea. Let's tell everyone how broke we are so other schools can use it against us. Bad idea. Well, that's the funny thing about this, though, is that they are behaving the complete opposite of what they're saying.
2: Mm-hmm.
1: So, like, it's not like they're even, you know what it looks like when somebody's like being budget conscious, right? They're not even like doing that. It's like, no, we're actually going balls to the wall financially for the revenue producing rosters for next year. So I don't think you can use it against them because they're certainly behaving like it doesn't matter right now. Right?
3: Yeah, I mean, because how can anyone really use it against them? Because they're just doing what everyone else is doing.
1: I mean, as long as the checks to the players are cashed and like that, it yeah. It really just goes back to what we were saying earlier this week, which is the only thing you can't be, the only reputation as an athletic department that you can't have is that you don't pay, and that you won't pay.
2: Mm-hmm.
1: Like that's the worst of all.
3: Well, it appears that Louisville is firmly not in that boat. They definitely pay.
1: Well, and that's kind of amazing to have the same in the same offseason. People are talking about how you're confessing to a giant budget hole and downright exasperating other coaches with how active you are financially in the transfer portal. Like it's I listened to Adam Finkelstein over the weekend talking about the stay in the NBA draft or go back to college decision for Momcilovic, which we're all watching and hoping for some movement on at some point. And he said when it started to get around that Louisville was going to be heavily involved with Momcilovic if he comes back, or that Louisville was even kind of actively not recruiting back to college, tamper against the draft. It's not tamper.
3: Tamper against the draft.
1: You know what I mean, though.
3: Yeah.
1: Trying to lure him back. Adam Finkelstein said other coaches at other schools were exasperated that was true. They're like, you've got to be kidding me. How is Louisville doing this? And I don't know, first of all, the answer to that question.
3: But it's fun.
1: But if you, and I don't even know how it's going to last. I don't need to. What I enjoyed was like the first sprout of spring of like Louisville being annoying again.

0: for being really good at this in a way that you can't understand or replicate. It's been too long since we've sort of ruined other people's existence in college basketball. But I can see it from here. And just like that little...
1: It's growing.
0: That little ray of sunshine that other teams were... Who I guess maybe think they would have a chance, but were exasperated that Louisville's involved. Eat it. Like, I don't care. Good.
1: Get your money up.
0: What he said. 81-59-9. That's the number if you want to get in here. 38-31-9 for the UPS jobs, the text line. It's not just Louisville. No, I think that that's what Louisville's trying to do.
1: Yeah.
0: It's get everyone to just sort of be honest about what
1: just be transparent as to the situation that everyone is in, instead of just acting like, yeah, the money is all flowing and all is well. Everything is great. Nothing to see here. Like, when in reality, there's going to be a bubble burst at some point if they don't chill out with the spending.
0: Or you have to figure out some new revenue streams, man. We're getting jersey patches, right?
1: Oh, if at this rate, I wouldn't be shocked if some of these uniforms don't look like NASCAR jackets.
0: Well, I think you can only do one, right?
1: No, correct, but I'm saying just because...
0: If they could, sure.
1: Yeah. What would Louisville's jersey patch be?
0: Well, I mean, do you want good answers or do you want, like, funny answers?
1: Both.
0: I mean, UPS.
1: UPS, Brown-Forman, Humana, yeah. Right.
0: Something like that.
1: I want
0: a bourbon, perhaps? Probably. Could under 21 players have a bourbon, a distillery? I don't know.
1: Is Brown and Williamson technically is not a bourbon?
0: It's Angels just... going to be patches.
1: Ooh, now we're talking. I want my special edition jersey with an El Nopal patch.
0: At the pawn shop there?
1: Little John's?
0: Yeah.
1: Yep. Indies.
0: Indies is, yeah, that's...
1: Yeah.
0: I guess maybe before they sold it, Alani knew it would have been possible, right?
1: Yeah.
0: Planet Fitness, yeah, that's a good one
1: too. Oh yeah, that's actually a great answer there.
0: But they're all going to need it.
1: Yeah.
0: And it's going to be a mini-pronged approach here. Like, you're going to get, we should all be prepared for, at the aircraft said it best, like, athletic departments are all multimedia companies now. And revenue from any possible thing is going to be explored. You will not just cut your spending out of it. I think austerity means you're going to fall behind.
1: Mm-hmm. Like, they're not in a position to cut spending. They have to keep spending just based on how the current model is.
0: Because you have to be good. Like, yeah. That's it. You got to finish the sentence though. It's like, you can't just cut spending. You could, but you suffer more if you're not good, then if you try to balance the books with a team that you can afford, you're in gigantic trouble.
1: Yeah, cutting spending would be the greater of two evils.
0: Morgan and Morgan?
1: Yeah, perhaps.
0: Daryl Isaacs.
1: The ham. The hammer.
0: A hammer patch, yeah. I was thinking about the billboards are just across the river.
1: Chico's billboards.
0: As you're coming... 65. Mm-hmm. Turn your microphone off, Zach, so we don't hear these loud ass people. It's really annoying. It's been crazy that they just don't care.
1: Streeble is loud and clear.
0: My intrusive thoughts are getting out, but it's just
1: they're
0: Streeble.
1: Just seeping out. Yeah. Your intrusive thoughts are just Streeble.
0: He takes them over. This loud ass voice. Eat cat food and shut up. God, drives me crazy. I can still hear it through multiple windows.
1: It's almost impressive.
0: It's like he's trying to talk to you underwater. I don't even remember what I was saying. Patches.
1: Patches, that's right. Yeah.
0: He just wiped my entire train of consciousness by being a loud-ass welcher on his bed. Eat the cat food. Gotta wait all the way till next Friday.
1: I just need Floribundunga to feed it to him. I need that.
0: Can we do it like Happy Gilmore, where it's like a lob? You know,
1: and he dunks it into

0: his mouth?
1: Yes. Yeah. That's exactly what I'm looking for.
0: That would be fantastic.
1: Well, that'll be your first opportunity, Josh Hurd, to create some revenue streams out of humiliating James Strebel. Judging by the viciousness of people who reacted to that all week, this is an untapped resource financially. People have strong feelings about Strebel. They might part with a little bit of money to enjoy his misery.
0: Hey, they got to get creative with those revenue streams.
1: Riverlink, that is hilarious. Riverlink. That's a great suggestion. It's not reasonable. Like, let's take a break so we don't have to deal with this. Take a quick break. We'll be right back here. On the Drive or Nothing.
2: 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So with the offseason looming, what's next for the Cards?
3: It's a good group of kids. 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They're a talented group. Those that are going to cross the line in the pro ball, they're ready. We got a good young group coming back. And then, as always, there'll be a couple tweeners.
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8: As the world turns.
7: About NBA draft. Decisions. One, I think that matters to us here, and that is Milan Momčilović and whether he'll stay or go at all, or where he would go were he to stay. He is kind of fascinating, just all the discussion around him, because it really doesn't look like there's a good reason for him to stay, but he really wants to stay. Like, there was earlier today, there was Jeff Goodman said he talked to 10 NBA executives about a bunch of different players. Did you pull that up?
8: Yes, I can pull it up.
7: A bunch of different guys, and broke down what the NBA guy said. Should he stay in college? Should he go on to the pros? He was 100%. Right, all 10 of them.
8: All 10 go said back that to college. Momčilović should go back to college. Same with Flori Badunga, which we're expecting that. Other players that got the 10 out of 10 go back to college were Jeremy Fears Jr., Billy Richmond, Andre Stojakovic, John Blackwell, who has already since withdrawn from the process, Amari Allen, Tyler Tanner. And some of the other players that were inquired about were Matt Abel, who's transferring to UNC. He had 9 executives say he should go back to college. 1 thinks he should stay in the NBA. Malachi Moreno, center at Kentucky, also had 1 NBA exec say that he could stay in the drafts versus 9 saying he should go back to college. Coa Pete, who's been a topic of discussion around the draft circles just because of how poorly he performed in the combine. 3 executives say he should stay in the draft. 7 say go back to college.
7: This was who?
8: Coa Pete.
7: Okay.
8: And then with Baylor's Tunde Yesufu, 5-5 split.
7: Interesting.
8: And then the 3 players.
7: Does any of those surprise you, first of all?
8: I think I'm surprised Coa Pete even got 3 for him saying he should stay, because he did not have a good draft.
7: He's such a, like, just a throwback guy. They're like, what if you go to the NBA and you don't even think about threes? Like, can that even exist? Can there be anybody on the floor that won't shoot a 3?
8: Right.
9: Ben Simmons? You can have 1 at a time, and that's it. You cannot have 2 non-shooters on the court.
7: But you want it to be a big man.
9: Sure, ideally that would be the way to go.
8: Right. Also, Malachi Moreno getting 9 executives to say that he should go back to college is a little bit surprising, considering how we've kind of heard for a while now that he's been generating maybe some first-round buzz and that he could stay in the draft, so that's a little bit surprising. The only 3 players who got more votes to stay in the draft versus going back to college were Alan Graves from Santa Clara, Malik Thomas from Arkansas,

0: And Texas Tech's Christian Anderson, who 10 out of 10 NBA execs say should stay in the draft. Most of these players basically seem like they're getting the feedback like, hey, you should probably go back to college, with the exception of maybe a few.
1: I think in the case of somebody like Malachi Moreno, it was one that said he should go and nine said he should stay, right?
0: Yes.
1: But it's starting to feel like he, all that matters to him is the one. And I think if you're...
0: Only takes one.
1: Yeah, if you're evaluating what the right decision for you to make is, I mean, that's probably... All that really matters is, can I get one team to give me confidence that I'll be picked where I want to be picked? That's all that matters. It doesn't matter if nine don't believe me. I need one.
0: It's like how conspiracy theorists look at the one outlier and they go, see, this is proof.
1: Yeah.
2: AKA Strebel.
1: Also true.
0: Yeah, ain't no room.
2: This one Louisville fan told me that Miller Moss was going to win the Heisman this year, and I believe him.
1: Now, why did Louisville fans believe that he was going to win the Heisman, right?
0: I was told because Steph Curry couldn't shoot.
1: Exactly. He is in the flesh, for sure. I've seen mock drafts with Moreno in it.

0: And it's hard. I guess if that's your options, this is how you negotiate a return.
1: Yeah.
0: You just aggressively flirt with staying in the draft as long as you can.
1: Just one big game of chicken, essentially.
0: I mean, in this situation, he's got all the leverage in the world because Kentucky just can't, like, this can't happen. But Momchilovich is like, I could stay, I could go back to college, and then it's on because I'm a free agent.
1: Yeah. It's no guarantee that that Kentucky or Louisville could get in Momchilovich because he's still a free agent.
0: I can negotiate now, like, against all the college teams by just staying in the draft, even though the draft feedback is not setting the world on fire. So you may have missed that opportunity already. But then I can also just negotiate against each of them individually because of the others. Because everybody wants me. Totally different thing. And yeah, we're probably going to end up with Moreno staying and Momchilovich coming back.
1: Yeah, probably. Though it would be so funny to see Moreno stay in the draft. I would be scrolling Twitter all day long.
0: Well, since I already have to, like, involuntarily listen to Strebel, whether I, like, you know, probably just choose to listen to Strebel at that point. Like,
1: these walls are going to get a lot more thin.
0: Like, you want to talk about a whiff. Like, not even, like, getting your own guy to come back. Not even, like, getting somebody from somebody else. It's just, come back.
1: I can still hear him.
0: I know. Nothing we can do about
2: it. It was funny. I walked in and, like,
0: we heard it.
2: You heard, yeah, sure. And Tanner and Strebel were like, because they were expecting Jeffries to come in at the same time. I'm like, oh, I'm sorry to disappoint you guys.
0: Why are we this excited about Jeffries?
2: I think they were just waiting for Jeffries to come in because he's their Friday guy. And
0: I like him.
2: He's great, but it's like, I walked in. It was just funny the reaction to them going from excited to, no, it's just.
1: We heard it's this guy.
0: That is always fun.
2: It's like, oh, sorry to disappoint you guys.
0: Yeah. Same thing happens like when you have little kids, spend time with grandparents' house. You go pick them up, and they're like, oh, they cry to see you. You're like, dang. That happened a lot.
1: Oof.
0: Shut up.
2: That was the same way I enjoyed my grandparents' house.
0: Every kid, I mean, yeah.
1: Every kid does.
2: There's no rules.
1: Grandparents spoil, yeah.
0: God, that feels like forever ago. What's your gut tell you right now? Like, where? What are you? Let's just start with up or down for Momchilovich. You think this is gonna feel right? I think this is gonna feel like a little bit of kind of an emotional waste if it's just like, I'm staying in the draft. Yeah,
1: I think he stays in just because he sounds like he just is dead set on going pro.
0: See, and I worry about that. Like, if you don't want to be in college at all, Pat might be a lot. Am I wrong?
1: Yeah, that's a good point.
2: I think you're right there. Plus, I mean, for whatever the student part of student athlete is, it seems like he doesn't want to do the school part of the agreement.
1: And also, I just go back to the fact that Momchilovich played Kentucky in the tournament, and we heard T.J. Osselberger say out loud publicly that they knew if they gave Kentucky just a little bit of pushback, they were going to fold. I get that they being Kentucky can offer the most money in this situation, but why would you want to play for that? That playing in that type of system might tank your stock even further. Maybe not the system, because the actual system itself is kind of sort of similar to what Pat Kelsey likes to do, even though Pat Kelsey has shown he's willing to adapt a little bit. But, I mean, playing under Pope specifically, like, we saw in that Iowa State game how just it was a game for all of 4 minutes, and then it wasn't. And then it got ugly very quickly.
0: I enjoyed it.
1: Oh, I'm not saying I didn't enjoy it. It was sensational.
0: It was only ugly for them. I think everyone else enjoyed that. Right, like Iowa State, coached by a short, red-ass meathead guy, just destroying Kentucky is kind of their nightmare, right? They have the most expensive roster and all that crap, and like, here are these guys.
1: Yeah.

0: It's not like it was a bunch of pros or something. Like this guy can't even get a sniff from the NBA. And now you're going to give him $6 million to do it for you. That's pretty great. I mean,
1: if not more.
0: What could be better? What would be better?
2: I'm trying to think. You can't script a better scenario here.
0: Harvard?
2: Oh, if you lost like an Ivy League school?
0: Yeah.
1: Yeah.
0: Yeah, that would probably do it, actually. Yeah,
2: no, I think losing to like Howard in the tournament would break them.
0: So it's kind of, we went both directions. Yeah. Actually, the same as like a boomerang, kind of or a horseshoe. It's like same principle, both directions.
1: That's funny.
0: I think yours might actually be better.
1: I think so too, yeah.
0: Maybe we'll find out.
1: Hopefully soon.
0: So what's your gut? First of all, do you think he stays? Do you think he goes?
1: I think he stays.
0: I think he stays too. And I think I'm all right with that.
1: Yeah, I mean, don't get me wrong. He would be the cherry on top of a roster that would undoubtedly be one of the top rosters in the sport.
0: Yeah.
1: But, I mean, that's not to say that the roster isn't good now.
0: I feel like if you're like, which team can survive him just not coming back to college basketball at all? I mean, I certainly like where Louisville is compared to them.
1: Oh, yeah.
0: So much more so that, like, I'm fine if neither of us get him. And I'm really not that scared if they get him either.
1: No, I'm not.
0: I mean, it helps. Because, like a terrible kind of Sophie's Choice kind of thing, though. Like, if they lose Marino and they get him, like, that's not. You haven't made any ground up at all. Right?
2: Well, I mean, I think he's better than Marino, so I think.
0: But losing him, like, you're not adding anything now. Yeah. You just sort of swapped out.
2: He swapped out, but you got better shooting.
0: But he's not a center.
2: Yeah. So it's not the same position, but. And again, I don't know what
0: Gleb time, baby.
2: I don't know what the ceiling is for Kentucky basketball right now.
1: And if ceiling is the roof.
2: Yeah, the opening round of the NCAA tournament.
0: Oh no!
2: Maybe you get Milan. Yeah.
0: Do you feel gross?
2: Yeah, it does.
0: It didn't feel good.
2: If you get Milan, you maybe make the round of 64.
0: You get a real berth in the NCAA tournament.
1: God, it sounds disgusting when you say it out loud like that. Oh, I hate it.
0: No, I told you that's the opening round. It's.
1: I'm not calling it the opening round.
0: Just call them.
1: I'm just going to say it now.
0: Pigs playing games. Like, it's right there.
1: That's the marketing does brilliant. Itself.
0: Yeah, see?
1: The first 12.
0: We are back.

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1: Pulls back jumper. Good for SGA. 30 points in game two.
0: With a series tied up at one game each, the Spurs and Thunder head to San Antonio for game three.
1: Castle on the drive. Glides in and throws it down.
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3: I'm John Ryder. NASCAR driver Kyle Busch experienced shortness of breath, felt he was overheating, was coughing up blood the day before his death, according to a 911 call obtained today by the Associated Press. Busch died yesterday at 41 years old. No cause of death has been given. NBA in its Game 3 of the West Finals tonight in San Antonio, with the Spurs taking on the Thunder and the series even at 1. The Spurs look to bounce back after their Game 2 loss, and San Antonio star big man Victor Wembanyama says they have to focus on the game plan.
4: It's all in the scouting. I have to trust the scouting. We have to trust it and do our work early. It's a straight effort.
3: And Game 3 of the West Finals between the Spurs and the Thunder is tonight on ESPN Radio and the app, with coverage starting at 8 Eastern. San Antonio guard Dylan Harper, a game-time decision with a right abductor injury. And the Spurs are currently a 1.5-point favorite. It's been 2 years since the Thunder have been underdogs in the playoffs. Day baseball at Wrigley. The Astros lead the Cubs 4-0 in the fifth. Christian Vasquez with a home run.
5: Hey, it's your resident Super Bowl champ Chris Candy coming up Monday. 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
1: Welcome back into The Drive here on 93.9 The Ville. Mark Ennis, Matt McGavick. 8150-939 is the number if you want to get in here. I don't know if you guys saw this earlier. Kevin O'Connor reporting that there's some... They're constantly tweaking the freaking NBA lottery because of the epidemic of tanking how, like, incestually traded all of these first-round picks are so far into the future. Here are the updated proposals. 3-2-1 lottery reform policy, according to Kevin O'Connor. Under the new proposal, Yahoo says, teams won't be able to land the first-round pick in back-to-back years. Period. That seems artificial to me.
2: Yeah. Especially since it's kind of difficult to land the first pick in back-to-back years already.
1: Well, it's a lottery.
2: Yeah, for that. That's what I'm saying.
1: Saying, like, it's a lottery. Like, why would you have to, like, the lottery itself is the guard against getting it in back-to-back years. If you get it as a result of the lottery, like, you probably deserve it.
3: I mean, the only team that I can think of that's done it was Cleveland, and they took guys that were terrible. Well, one was terrible, Anthony Bennett. The other was Wiggins, who was traded for Kevin Love. So, and they had 3 out of 4 years was Cleveland. And that was the old format where it was like 25% for the worst, and then but they still found a way to win the lottery back-to-back years. Like, you're safeguarding against stuff that doesn't happen.
1: It doesn't happen, like, but you, all because you have to remove the possibility of it. But also, like, what happens? Like, if you tank and you get the second pick, that's probably still okay.
3: But isn't there a unless they change the rules, where you can't get a top, like, 3 pick in back-to-back years?
1: Just this top pick.
3: Okay, because I think there was a proposal where it's like you can't get a top 3 or top 5 pick.
1: It does say the teams can't land top 5 picks in 3 consecutive years.
3: Yeah, so like the Spurs, what they did with Wimby Castle and Harper, that's not going to be allowed anymore, which sucks for... This is anti-small market teams.
1: Because this is really their own.

0: only option to get players like that.
1: Yeah, is the draft, and if you're limiting their odds, because like there's going to be a year where a team finishes, like Milwaukee, who finished with the 10th worst record this year, where because they have better odds than, you know, Washington this year, the Bucks could have earned the first pick.
2: I think what the NBA just needs to do to prevent tanking is just find the holy hell out of those who are doing it.
0: Well, that's funny you should say that, because the third addition or noteworthy thing of this proposal is that Adam Silver will have greater freedom, greater leeway to punish teams for anti-competitive activity and for tanking, which I just think is a nightmare.
2: Yeah,
0: to give him like more leeway to just for him to get to decide when it's tanking or not. He'll either never do it or it's all he'll end up doing.
1: He's a dictator in this scenario.
2: Pretty much, yeah.
1: Again, it will be the worst of the worst. Like, the Jazz, I think, could be somewhat competitive next year, depending on what they do at two.
2: But the Jazz also were pretty blatant about their tanking.
1: Yeah, they were blatant this year, but like...
0: So were the Sixers.
1: They were, yeah, the whole process. But then what if
0: you... So was Oklahoma City.
1: Yeah, what if you're just bad like the Kings every year?
0: Or the Wizards.
1: Yeah.
0: Who just can't do it.
1: Yeah, good. Like, if you're just a bad team... Because for whatever reason, circumstances...
0: Adam Silver's going to swoop in and, like, fire your GM.
1: Yeah.
2: Do better. Like, we're trying!
1: You've limited what they can do roster building wise with the second apron, which those teams are never near it, but...
0: That was... Is this, like, we're trying to get some of this back now? Because, like, the tax aprons and stuff for the larger market teams... Or with super wealthy owners, like that was for the small market teams.
1: That, in a way, and that was,
0: and all of them wanted off the treadmill of these deals, but
1: yeah,
0: but like they're the biggest beneficiaries.
1: The biggest, the reason for the aprons is Steve Ballmer and Golden State. Like those were the two teams, the Clippers and the Warriors, that were just spending money. And again, it was all within the rules, and the owners just pay a fine. It's like, okay, this money is nothing to me. But yeah, I mean. I just think the lottery was fine the way it was. You just had an anomalous year, like a really weird year where a lot of teams were trying to tank because the class is considered very deep in the draft this year.
0: Also of note here, the 5-in-5
2: just saw that
0: proposal is expected now to be voted upon in June. And it appears, according to Ross Dellinger, that the 5-in-5 proposal has... widespread support. It is expected to pass, and that would be sort of the NCAA's new eligibility standard. 5-in-5, period. That's it. How do we feel about this?
2: I think I'm fine with it, but I want to know if the seniors from this past year are impacted by it, or if they get grandfathered in, or if they're just being told, like, tough luck. I guess there's... It seems too late in the game to grandfather those guys in, because most 90 to 95% of the rosters across the sport are done now.
1: Well, like if you played football this year, you're out of luck because the NFL draft's already happened,
2: right?
1: And graduation just happened this past weekend. So, like if you play football, unless you had the red shirt year, you're sort of luck on that front.
2: And the decision to withdraw from the NBA is going to take place before that. So, I mean,
0: but it has to start somewhere. Like, if you're going to make any changes, like, there's going to be a year where that group where got less than the one the year before.
2: Yeah, where someone just kind of gets screwed over.
1: Yeah, and again, I'm fine with those guys not getting eligibility, but there was, I remember reading when it was first kind of proposed, was you had the COVID year players that all got 5 years because of that, and then this senior class was like, they entered college in 2021, like the year after all that stuff. Mm. So this group only got 4 years to play unless you redshirted. And then next year's group is 5-in-5. So, like, this year is, like, the last of the traditional four-year player. But, again, it sucks for those guys. But, I mean, someone's got to be the one that gets screwed in the scenario.
0: No red shirts, no extensions or exceptions.
2: Red shirts, as we know it, are officially...
0: Only exceptions would be for military, religious, mission, or pregnancy.
2: Don't get pregnant, Mark.
0: Safe. I am safe.
1: So medical red shirts are a thing of the past is what I'm understanding this
2: looks
1: to be?
2: Like it.
0: 5-in-5, period. Boom. This, I mean, look, this is interesting. I think with all of these, though, you can talk about it and have thoughts about it, but, like, aren't you just sort of like, we'll see.

0: if any of this can hold up.
1: That's kind of where I am, too, because the NCAA just loves to lose in court.
0: And, it's like, I don't really believe there's the justification for or any reason to think that there's, like, a legislative answer coming for this. You're not going to get a bill passed that actually accomplishes anything.
1: No.
0: Between now and November, or probably for the 2 years after that. But you're not, that answer isn't coming. And it really, it's obnoxious to look at issues and know, even if they decide to actually do what we've sort of ripped them for not doing and actually try to respond to some of this and come up with a proposal that will answer some issues, that some a-hole's going to sue and it's just going to be right back to square one. And that's the thing, like the schools, it's ubiquitous. Just the griping about the way things are, but they don't want any of the limitations for themselves. And for, like, but this guy could really help us. They're going to do it. This is all Will Wade's fault. You know that, right?
2: Everything's his fault.
0: But this is, like, they have to act because he's ruining it for everybody.
1: LSU might have to roll out like a bench warmers type squad next year. Because half of their currently committed players, I'm pretty sure, are trying to apply for a waiver just to be even eligible to play. Like, they might be screwed by this ruling.
2: Like, the 5-5 is fine. I thought it was defended, but apparently it's not if RJ Lewis is trying to come back. Get the definitive proof of, if you leave college to go pro, you are done. There's no excuse. There's no exceptions for you to try to come back to school to play college basketball. You want to finish your degree? That's fine. But you can't play college basketball.
0: Do you think that they've done any work on this in terms of, like, will this hold up? Because, like, this is a proposal that kind of came out of nowhere. And it's almost like they're looking for a different way to just be like, be normal and go to school for 4 years like everybody else, maybe five. And this is the way they came up with it. But this hasn't been talked about for like a long time. Where did this come from? And is it possible like that maybe there's some reason to be confident? Like, hey, this one will stand up. And that's why they're going with this one. Like, their lawyers have been like, I think we can make this one stand up.
1: I'll believe it when I see it, to be honest with you.
0: Although I guess maybe their lawyers probably think they can make everything stand up, right?
1: And then that would insinuate that the NCAA actually acted with foresight.
0: That's what I'm saying. Like, maybe they are this time.
1: I guess.
0: And then you're going to get some SEC school that wants to get some dude in, and they're going to sue, and it's going to be right back where we are. It's the way it's been with everything. They all gripe about wanting to get off the treadmill trying to keep up on all this sort of stuff, but the minute one of their coaches wants something, they're going to try it.
1: Yeah, I mean, I'm firmly in the we'll see if it sticks camp. I mean,
0: would people feel differently about what LSU is doing if it wasn't Will Wade? Like, what if
1: probably?
0: It,
1: but
0: what if it was instead of it was Will Wade that it was a nerd, like a guy who's like, I've done
1: Bucky McMillan.
0: Yeah, I've done like Moneyball on this, and like this is the best way for us to compete. And he himself wasn't off-putting.
1: I think it would still
0: be... How much of it is Will Wade, and how much of it is what...
1: Oh, a lot of it is probably Will Wade, but I'm sure people would still look at the at what LSU would be doing and be like, I don't know that I completely agree with what they're doing, but because it is Will Wade...
0: And I know I don't agree with what they're doing.
1: Yeah, I mean, exactly.
2: Nate Oss is not that detestable, but when he decided...
1: What a quote.
0: He's not that detestable.
2: He's not
1: that detestable.
2: But like when he did the Bediako stuff this year, was doing middle fingers this way, like people turned on him.
0: That's true.
2: And like, but he didn't have the history of, you know, being an a-hole and being this like maverick that just goes against every rule in the book.
0: Just the murderers.
2: Yeah, that's fine. He
0: goes to the mat for murderers, yeah. not hangers on who don't want to start their real lives.
2: Yeah.
1: It's a wild.
0: Everybody's gotta live by a code.
1: The hell of a code.
0: Nate Oates draws the line at failure to launch, not murder.
1: Jeez. What a hill to die on. Did not.
0: Shame on you for that.

0: soon, as soon as I said it, I said,
1: that's super funny.
0: I did not mean it like that.
1: And in their, like, in their case, I don't even, like, what would you even do? Like, if this holds up. Like, Will Wade's the roster. I keep trying to think of it. Like, what is it that has everyone? Like, Jeff Goodman's doing a video being like, all these other coaches think you're an a-hole. Like, it's weird.
0: They must just really hate Will Wade.
1: It has to be because all these guys, it's just like, it entirely divorces it from college at all, right?
0: Yeah.
1: Like, you're just hiring a team.
2: Like, most of the guys are within the legal rules of, like, you know, Sedona Frew was last year, Zugris, like those foreign players that have eligibility left, but you get like one, maybe 2 years with those guys. Mm-hmm. Like the Yamadar, that one's, which I don't even know if that's true. I think some, it may have been like somewhat misleading with some of the information on him. But like RJ Lewis, that one is the biggest red flag of this whole situation, where it's like he declared for the draft last year and he said he was done. He was traded too. He was on two different NBA teams at various points of the season.
0: On a two-way deal.
2: Yeah, on a two-way deal. Like, that one is the biggest, like, this is illegal.
1: Do you ever stop and just ask yourself, like, why aren't they embarrassed?
2: Yeah, you're hustling backwards.
1: Like, if you're RJ Lewis, like, you played at St. John's, you were a star for that team that year.
0: Biggest player of the year.
1: You went to the draft. You signed two-way deals with a couple teams, and now you're going to go play for LSU. Like, that's humiliating.
2: Like, remember when they were reporting Trent Flowers might do that last year?
0: Oh, yeah, except he actually logged minutes in an NBA game, so that one got shot down quickly.
2: Like, yeah, that was like guys that actually played NBA games. It's like,
1: that's ridiculous.
2: Yeah, like, you're hustling backwards, and it would not happen in any other sport.
0: You know who technically has...
1: If you do that, they should just be like, you can, like, if you go back to college like that, you can't play professional basketball anywhere.
0: You know who never got his collegiate clock started? LeBron. Maybe Louis should go get him.
1: Pretty old.
2: Yeah.
1: Really need a three-point shooter if you think about it.
2: You want to get Sebastian Telfair, too, while we're at it?
1: I just thought it was funny to, like, try to make the case that, like, LeBron James wouldn't help a college team. It's ridiculous. Of course, it would be amazing.
0: We need a shooter. Let's get Steph Curry.
1: He played.
2: He's the very thing we said we can't do.
1: Right.
0: Fair.
2: Luka never played college ball.
1: There you go. God, could you imagine? If just for the stupid spectacle of it. Would rich boosters at wherever, $15 million, $20 million,
0: just to get him to play for a year? Ooh.
1: How much do you think you could get him to come up with?
2: I mean, his Lakers money is a lot. So
1: 30?
2: No, you could probably go $100 million, and even then, that's a
1: for 1 year.
2: For 1 year? No, it's gonna be six figures.
0: It'd have to be
2: nine figures.
1: For one, like,
2: for Luka,
1: it can't be.
0: For Luka, oh, yeah, he would get.
2: He makes
0: a lot
2: at least
0: money.
2: 50. I'm sure with the Lakers. I'm not sure with Zach's salaries, but I'm sure it's at least 50 million.
1: But would a college have to come up with that?
2: I mean, you get to be a star in Los Angeles too. Like, there's a lot.
0: Yeah, he's on a 3-year, $160 million contract. So you'd have to fork up $50 million.
1: I mean, I wouldn't.
0: Yeah.
2: That we need to do this. Get one of those European projects that, like, starts playing pro ball at, like, 14 over there. When they turn 18, get them to come to the States for 1 year. Just to showcase your talent to the NBA guys. Even though this got everybody.
1: 1 year, one Wimby.
2: Like, yeah, what if Wimby played 1 year at college basketball?
1: Ooh.
2: At Florida State or something, because he's a tall guy.
1: Oh, because the tall guy thing?
2: Yeah.
1: Purdue?
2: Yeah,
1: right. Purdue. He's not Purdue big.
0: And Matt Painter still wouldn't win.
2: Yeah, he's too athletic for Purdue.
1: Right, he's not Purdue tall, he's Florida State tall.
0: Oh, God.
1: You know what I mean?
0: Yeah.
1: You knew exactly what I meant when I said
0: it. I did, yeah. God, they were always...
1: Purdue is like bolts in the head, big.
2: It's like Ivan Drago.
1: Their guys are Frankenstein, and then
2: Frankenstein's monster.
0: Gosh.

0: Well, see, if you're the literature nerd here, Mark, I'm going to get you on one technicality.
1: Were you thinking that the whole, like, as soon as I said bolts in the neck, were you thinking that?
0: No, but when you said Frankenstein, I was like, okay, I'm going to correct you on this.
1: That's very bold. I appreciate that. I do.
2: Well done.
1: And then Florida State's like Avatar tall. Right?
0: Yeah. Mm,
2: yeah.
1: Those are the two families. Right?
2: Avatar tall is a certain, this is an interesting way to describe lanky. It. Yeah. Just lanky and tall?
1: Long.
2: Yeah, yeah, long, yeah.
1: And Purdue? What Spencer said.
2: Frankenstein?
1: His freaking monster. Yeah. Obviously.
0: Frankenstein's the doctor. Did you ever read that book, Mark?
1: I did. Sorry.
2: I wonder how many listeners out there didn't know that Frankenstein wasn't the monster. It was the doctor.
1: Yeah. It's still Frankenstein. Like, that's technically right.
0: Yes.
1: But if...
0: Like, colloquially, it has been called...
1: If this is Family Feud, you pull 100 people, what percentage of them say... And you show them a picture, like, that's Frankenstein. 90?
0: And they're all wrong.
2: Survey says.
1: That's what I'm saying. Is it...
0: Yeah.
1: 90 people?
0: Yeah, probably.
1: 90 out of 100?
0: Probably, yeah.
1: 95? Would 5 people say what you said, Dork?
0: Maybe.
1: Which is very funny.
2: I feel like a lot of people do.
0: People that know pop culture or literature know that.
1: The tale that ruins the curve for everybody, that group?
0: Yes.
1: Y'all. This is the only, I'm positive this is the only show where that joke gets made and gets laughs. And I'm proud of that. I'm not ashamed of that at all.
2: It was funny.
1: All right. Take a quick break here. Come back. On the drive, nothing.
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3: 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Tweeted at us, Spencer, in Frankenstein, the doctor is the monster.
7: I never read the book, so touche. I just like knowing useless trivia.
3: That makes me really happy that you nerded on me, and then that person nerded on you.
7: It's a nerd off, and this guy won.
3: This show always is a nerd off. 8150-939, that's the number if you want to get in here. I thought you guys would enjoy this here. Andy Staples, Ari Wasserman, and then I guess who's Rivers? Who is that?
8: I do not know.
7: Philip Rivers?
3: I don't know. Whoever the third person is that they were doing this with. Top college quarterback since 2000. Not unanimous, not even two of the same one. Top college quarterbacks since 2000, what would you say? You guys.
7: I'd go Tebow.
8: Tebow, Cam Newton, Vince Young.
7: Johnny never won a title, but I still put Johnny Manziel because that season was amazing.
3: Joe Burrow. Lamar.
7: The thing with Burrow and Cam is they did win championships, but it was mainly one really good season that elevates their entire career.
8: I put Cam above a lot just because that Auburn team was not that good without him.
3: And they were awful without him.
7: Yeah, and Chizik is a terrible coach.
8: Yeah.
3: So it's actually kind of amazing how many people have memory hold that and think that Gus Malzahn was the coach.
7: Wasn't he the coordinator?
3: He was, but yeah. He wasn't the head coach. Like, I think a lot of people think he was. Yeah.
7: I mean, whatever you feel about him now, obviously he's negative, but Deshaun Watson in college won a couple titles.
8: Yeah.
9: No.

0: That's all right.
1: No. Actually, I think he just won the one because, yeah, he won one and then Lawrence won the other.
2: Yeah.
0: All right. So here's Andy Staples had Vince Young number one.
2: Okay.
0: Joe Burrow, Andrew Luck, Pat Mahomes, Kyler Murray. And I don't love that.
1: I don't like Kyler considering.
0: I don't like Pat Mahomes either.
2: Andrew Luck at number three. Luck, Pat Mahomes doesn't belong on that list.
1: No, Luck was a great college quarterback.
2: Awesome. Yeah. He was, yeah.
1: And he was like number one prospect for two straight years. Mahomes, yeah, he did next nothing in college. He was 5-7 his last year. And Kyler is not even the best Lincoln Riley quarterback. That's Baker.
2: No, yeah, but Baker is loads better than Kyler.
0: So whoever River is, Tim Tebow number one, and I think you really could, you can make that case in terms of like winning stats, all that stuff.
2: Yeah,
0: Baker Mayfield two, Caleb Williams three, Jameis four, Robert Griffin the third five.
2: Oh no!
1: I mean, Archie did win the Heisman.
2: No, I was on board with that list until he got to RG3. I wouldn't say top five.
0: Jameis probably a little underrated as a college quarterback.
2: He probably is.
1: I mean, that freshman season when he set all the records, like I think it was 30 touchdowns, like three picks or something that season.
0: All right, now Ari, Cam Newton number one, and I think you can make like a slim Tim Tebow case for Cam Newton for that 1 year.
2: Yeah,
0: we've probably never seen 1 year like that.
1: Yeah, if you're going best single season, I think it's Cam, no question.
0: Yeah, or that Burrow year, right?
1: Yeah.
2: Yeah.
0: Lamar, two.
2: Hmm.
0: Johnny Manziel, three. Pat White, Braxton Miller. Ari has a type. Yes?
1: Oh, yeah.
2: Braxton Miller.
0: Cam Newton, Lamar Jackson, Johnny Manziel, Pat White, Braxton Miller. All of them. Super mobile. Yep. Like the running element. Like, all of them.
2: Braxton Miller, though.
0: Braxton Miller. Yeah.
1: He was really good, but... I mean, the year they won the championship because the
0: That's
1: year they got
0: Ari
1: hurt.
0: Also just showing his Ohio State.
2: Yeah.
1: Oh, he's Ohio State guy.
2: Pat White, I can at least listen to because like, okay,
0: it's such a hipster pick.
2: It is. But then you say Braxton, they're like, okay, no, I lose.
0: This guy knows ball.
1: I was gonna say Braxton. He got hurt and they won a national championship. His backup got hurt and they won the title. Still, like Braxton was fun to watch as a quarterback. But I feel like if you got moved to receiver while still in college, you disqualify from the list.
0: Fair.
2: Yeah.
0: I like that as well. There are even better, like, Ohio State quarterbacks.
2: Yeah.
1: Yeah. Like Fields. I love Justin Fields in college.
2: CJ Stroud.
1: CJ was great. Haskins was good in college.
2: Terrell Pryor.
1: Yeah.
0: Yeah. First, stop. He wasn't that good.
2: Yeah. Fair.
0: Lamar, too. I think Lamar somehow underrated.
1: I think it's because Lamar. And part of it was coaching underachieved.
0: Yeah.
1: Like, he never won 10 games in college in a single season.
2: It's a crime.
1: Like, Lamar, if he had a better coaching staff and maybe even a better supporting cast, he's viewed differently.
2: This thing, because the supporting cast was still pretty good.
0: Lamar, yeah. It's like the next level down what Cam Newton did.
1: Yeah.
0: Right?
1: Yeah, he carried a team and did the
0: like,
1: most he
0: could. Lamar was extremely
1: good
0: when he was here, and it was, like, because of him.
1: I mean, his pro career has played out. How we expect it. I mean,
0: and the list is an interesting exercise in like trying to separate the pro career from the college too, because Pat Mahomes does not belong on there. He should not. Like that's crazy. But and it's hard to separate the pro career from some of these guys. Like Tim Tebow, I don't know how you feel about it. Like he's a total bum in college.
1: In the pros.
0: But he's like the most successful college.
2: The most
0: successful college coach ever. A player ever. Probably. Or one of. Right?
1: Like I mean, he was part of two championship teams at Florida.
0: And they went 11-1 the other year.
1: Yeah.
0: Had the 7-5.
1: I mean, I'm surprised
0: that Heisman year was the worst year they had.
2: Yeah, no.
1: I'm surprised none of these guys just went like super hipster. Was like, A.J. McCarron.
0: Oh,
1: he won three times.
0: God. Greg McElroy.
1: Greg McElroy.
2: Ugh.
0: There was the A.J. And then I remember
1: Blake Sims.
0: That Sports Illustrated cover was like, is he the best college quarterback of all time? Talking about A.J. McCarron. Man, you stop.
1: Like, Kellen Moore is better. Like, he did all the wins. And he was successful in college.
0: You just want to name ass quarterbacks that were better than A.J. McCarron? Is that what
2: I'd take Jared Zabransky first.
0: I think I might, too.
2: Did this show just turn into just naming dudes? Guys naming dudes?
1: I'm fine with that.
2: Jared Zabransky.

0: Colt McCoy. He was like kind of underrated college quarterback.
1: I'll take Colt McCoy. Sam Bradford.
2: Yeah.
1: I'm surprised somebody didn't have him on there. He had bonkers numbers.
2: He did, yeah. Baker was on one of those lists, right?
0: No, Kyler was, and I was Baker pissed was. That Baker.
2: Baker, oh, Baker was not on one of them.
1: Baker was two on the guy, whoever Rivers is.
2: Oh, okay. Yeah, gotcha.
1: Tim Tebow, Baker Mayfield, Caleb Williams, Jameis Winston, RG3 for that one. The fascinating with Caleb Williams, I have no real memory of him doing anything meaningful in college.
2: Because USC's defense was...
1: Like, I know he was spectacular, and he's awesome in the pros, but, like, I don't think, like, he took over for what's-his-name at Oklahoma.
0: Rattler,
1: and that's what I know.
0: Yeah, the comeback against Texas, because he came in, they were down, yeah. They came back and won. Like, I think his last year, when he was, because this is his first pick going into the year, and did fine, enough to earn the Chicago Bears pick, but, like, they were 7-5 his last year, and they got stuck in the Holiday Bowl. Don't remind me how that game went.
2: Yeah, Caleb Williams, I don't know. I don't know if Caleb Williams or RG3 really deserve to be on that list. That top five, at least.
1: RG3 was fun.
2: It was.
0: But I'm also, like, if you're talking about career, I only remember RG3's Heisman year. I don't know what else he did besides that.
1: He kind of out of nowhere and was the first kind of big-armed guy to play in that Art Briles system where they were really just absolutely airing it out. Like, he was just built. He was perfect for that. He really was.
2: If I had to compile my own list of top five since 2000, in no particular order, I think I'd go...
1: Somebody from Georgia Tech.
0: Was it Justin Thomas, the quarterback? Keenan Reynolds from Navy?
1: Yeah.
0: Just, you saw these option
2: QBs. Yeah, just nothing but option QBs. No, Vince, Cam, Tebow... Cam Tebow, Burrow, and a toss-up between Baker and Lamar.
1: He's trying to not be a homer. Put Lamar's ass in that top five.
0: Yeah, no, Lamar's like the
1: this
0: one.
1: This is a layup.
2: Okay, Lamar then.
1: Okay, thank you.
0: I probably could
1: be honest with the audience.
2: Listen, I'm trying not to seem like a homer. I
0: know. This is your on Global Sports Radio. It's not you running for SI National.
2: Yeah, man. Okay, fine. You're right, yeah.
1: Let that flag fly.
2: Lamar number one.
0: Lamar, you can make Teddy.
1: Lamar,
0: Brian Teddy, Brom.
1: Will Gardner. Yeah.
0: Reggie Bonifant, even though he goes against my rule earlier. Kyle Tyler Shuck.
1: No, the Reggie Bonifant can't do
0: it. No, that's okay. What I'm saying.
2: Yeah, by your own.
1: He changed
2: yeah.
1: positions.
0: I literally just said that.
1: Okay,
0: I said, like, Reggie, though, goes against my rule that I just said here.
1: Can't be him.
0: No, but Tyler Shuck.
1: Well, Tyler Shuck could be up there.
0: Does Jack Plummer make the list? Or is he like the...
1: He was on ESPN radio this morning, like, you know, promoting UFL stuff. It's like, stop.
2: Stop. You can't escape him.
0: I think I saw he had like an 80-yard touchdown run in a game.
2: Yeah,
1: he sure did.
2: He did, he sure did.
0: I don't remember Jeff unleashing that version.
1: Matt is such a hater, Texas said. Yes, I agree. I would go Cam 1, Lamar. I would go Tebow 2, Lamar 3. I would do... I think I could live with that. And Burrow.
2: You put Burrow 4?
1: 4, yeah.
0: Bailey Zappi. He broke Burrow's records.
1: Who was that dude that threw for like 4,500 yards when Bobby was there at the Western?
0: Brendan Dowry?
1: That's it. Yeah. Brendan Dowry. Yeah. Why were we naming dudes?
0: Because we read this guy's list.
2: Read the list.
0: On
2: yeah.
0: 3 list or cover 3? Is that what it is?
1: Yeah.
2: On three.
1: Come on, man.
2: That's the podcast.
1: I know. That's Godfrey and Richard Johnson.
0: Okay.
2: Let's split some, too. Cover 3 is Bud Elliott, Fernelli, and Chip Henderson. Right.
0: I'm surprised none of these guys win, like, super recency bias instead of Mendoza.
1: I wonder why not.
0: Because I feel like in time, I mean, depending on what happens with IU, but, like, he went undefeated. With Indiana football.
2: I know.
0: 16-0.
2: Mendoza, fantastic season, but I wouldn't categorize him as an all-time great.
0: Though. That is true.
1: They were awesome. Yeah, he was fantastic.
0: He was pretty good at Cal, too.
1: But it doesn't feel like it. Like, you watch him, he's just...

0: Yeah. And that's the thing with him is his pro career will probably color how you view this year one way or another, yeah. depending on if he's successful or not.
1: He just is Kirk Cousins, man.
0: Yeah.
1: Like, that's what he... That's who he is to me.
2: Indiana Kirk
1: Cousins. I'd be shocked if his pro career is anything other than like that.
0: And Kirk Cousins is his teammate with the Raiders.
1: Oh, I know. So they say,
0: I think...
2: Maybe that's why they did the stepbrothers thing for the schedule reveal.
0: I do think that's probably the good comp to him.
2: I mean, there's certainly worse comps.
1: Sure.
2: Gets to stick around the league for a while, make some money, yeah. If that
0: just keeps getting guaranteed deals from every team he goes to.
2: Oh, my God.
1: Should Louisville football social media start promoting Jack Plummer in the UFL? He's killing it. Some people making UFL graphics?
0: Maybe. But, like, is that conflict with the local team?
2: Yeah.
1: What?
0: I don't... Louisville Kings?
1: Well...
0: I mean...
2: Did you forget that?
1: They all practice at one place.
0: They sure.
2: That's very true.
0: I mean, it is... When you have a team that's in a pro state, they'll still promote players that play elsewhere.
1: We'll find out if Jeff really claims him anymore. Should the Kings trade for Jack Plummer? Would he get booed?
0: Did he get booed when Orlando came in this year?
1: It was Sparks, I think.
2: I think I'd take him over any other quarterback they've had this season up to this point.
1: This is what you guys are talking about instead of postseason baseball. To hell with you. Screw you, Roger Williams. Look, we don't feel good about it either. This is what's happening now.
0: I don't say bad. Have you watched any ACC tournament since Louisville lost?
2: Hell no.
0: I had it on like in the background.
1: Isn't it funny how that goes? Like, you can junkie dial in to whatever, but once your team's eliminated, you're like, this is putrid.
2: I still have been just casually following it, but in terms of actually watching the games, no.
0: Like, yeah, the NCAA baseball tournament this year, if I might have it on in the background, but it's not going to be the first thing I look for on the TV guide.
2: Unless there's a matchup that I'm really looking forward to see. Like, I am curious to see if Georgia Tech can go all the way. I think they've got the hitting to get to Omaha. I don't think they have the pitching to win at all. Because once you get to Omaha and play in that park, you have to have some good pitching. You have to. And I don't think Georgia Tech's really got the horses in the barn there.
1: Horses in the barn, huh?
2: Yeah.
0: All comes back to Georgia Tech for this guy.
1: Says Spencer. All right, let's take a quick break here. Be right back. On the Drive on FM.
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0: Now, here's Mark Ennis and Matt McGavick.
1: Welcome back into the drive here on 93.9 The Ville. Mark Ennis, Matt McGavick, your phone lines, they are open. 8150 939 3831 939 for the UPS jobs text line. We had a top 100 players in college football this year. I know you had that pulled up earlier. Who was it that did that?
2: It was On3.
1: Pull that up, please.
2: I'm doing that right now.
1: Because I do think that there's some something to, interesting there of note with these On3 rankings, the top 100 guys. Louisville did have a couple guys in there.
2: Had three, actually.
1: The highest, Isaac Brown, obviously.
2: Yeah. I thought he would be okay. A little bit higher.
1: Okay, I was going to say, not noteworthy that he's on there, but I thought all the way down at 29, we still think a lot more highly of him than people do nationally.
3: Where is he in terms of just running backs?
1: There are several in front of him, and that was one of the things that I noted myself.
2: One of which they'll be facing week one in Kawan Lacy. He came in at number 12, if I remember
1: correctly. Jaden Ball at Florida. Like, I think Isaac Brown is better than him.
3: Lacy, I'll hear an argument for him. Like, Lacy was really good, especially in the playoffs.
2: Lacy is the only one. Lacy and Ahmad Hardy are the only two I'll hear arguments for.
3: Hardy obviously had the scariest situation a few weeks ago.
2: Yeah, I know.
3: He was shot, unfortunately. Hopefully he recovers.
2: It seems like he's going to be fine. Based on some of the...
1: In time, yeah.
2: Yeah. Based on some of the secondary reports.
1: Right.
2: But, yeah, no, those two backs are the only one.

0: when he was on the show that the message has kind of gotten through to Isaac Brown, like that durability is, it's the only question about him. Is can he play through injuries?
1: And to his credit, I mean, he played through some injuries. It's just that it took until getting another injury that he had to sit for a few games towards the end of last year. But, I mean, he got all the way through his freshman year unscathed. Now, granted, he started as number 3 or 4 on the depth chart as a true freshman. But still, he played in most of the games. And he at least showed that he was able to play through injury last year and still be somewhat efficient still.
0: Well, when we had Jeff on, he said, like, this spring, he's been out there for everything. He's done everything. Like, if he's... He's so rare that if they get a full season out of him, it's hard to imagine he won't end up higher on a list like this by the end of the year.
1: I mean, if he's completely healthy, I wouldn't be shocked if he puts up a 1,500-yard season. Especially if this is a team that does maybe potentially earn a spot in the AC title game, maybe earn a spot in the playoff, make a nice run. I wouldn't put it past him at all.
0: Now, Clev Lubin also on there at 41. That, I think, is about right.
1: That, I was just going to say, that makes a little more sense. He's very good. He's one of the better edge rushers in the nation, but there are edge rushers in front of him who are for sure better, like, you know, Colin Simmons of Texas, but top 40 sounds about right.
0: Who's the third?
1: Antonio Watts, coming in at 67th.
0: Sneaky, but aware choice there.
1: Very aware.
0: Gives them a lot of flexibility. Like, anytime, remember when James Burgess was here? Remember, like, a linebacker that could just cover really, really, really well, cover deep, like, it's kind of an enormous safety. Like, that's what he gives them.
1: Yeah.
0: It's, you can't, it limits other teams' ability to, like, personnel Louisville into playing at a disadvantage because he can just do whatever.
1: Yeah,
0: he can cover deep, he can cover in the slot, he
1: can play downhill in the box. Yeah. Yeah,
0: it's like such a utility. You don't always get like top lists. Like, he's not with the people that catch that sort of thing, but he's like Kyle Hamilton for the Ravens, something like that.
1: Ooh. Yeah, true. If I was going to tell you that, you know, three Cardinals were going to make a top 100 list, obviously Brown and Lubin would be the first two. But as for the third, I might have suggested Saquon Clark, Trey Richardson.
0: Trey Richardson is what I was thinking. Yes, Texture is right. Isaac has to also not fumble this year.
1: Yeah, he did have a little bit of an issue doing that early on, but it did seem to get a little bit better in the second half of the year.
0: I think if you got if the question was somebody making this list like at the end of the year, based on how this season goes, like, who is it? Trey Richardson, like, is like probably the most impactful. Like, if he has a bonkers year, then this is an offense that can do everything, right?
1: Yeah. And if,
0: like, what's a better suggestion for
1: Brody Foley? I am riding this train, man. I think he's going to be an X factor for the offense. I'm a Foley believer, man. I'm telling you.
0: It just feels like it's an every offseason thing. Is this the year we're going to get the tight ends more involved?
2: And the year you don't think about it, Mark, is the year it's going to happen.
0: Will we realize it's happening when it's happening, or is it just going to be like, I guess they did?
2: Like, is it like a retrospective into the year thing?
0: Well, like, is that good? Like, aren't you really glad they did that? Like, I don't know.
2: If it wins games, I'm fine with it.
1: Right, yeah.
2: Also, well, here's a twofer. Like, let's say Trey Richardson balls out, and then in turn that makes looking Keenholz look really good. Keenholz has a tremendous year. And who's say, why not, like, Richardson and Keynotes both would be on an end-of-year top 100 list because of that?
0: Well, yeah. Keynotes, I think, would be interesting because he's still going to need the passing numbers. But he'll be the first Jeff Brohm quarterback that, like, can be a red zone short yardage guy.
2: Miller Moss is kind of a short.
0: Touchdown vulture guy.
2: That was Miller Moss's job last year.
1: Jeez.
0: But, like, you know, he'll...

0: he could have a couple hundred yards rushing and a dozen touchdowns on the ground, mm-hmm. and that would help. But I think a number of you said this. If people think he's one of the best 100 players in the country next year, Louisville's going to be really, really good.
1: Very good.
0: Like, Louisville's going to be extremely good if that's the impression that he makes on people next year. Like, that would be nuts.
1: And from...
0: I mean, are you expect... I'm not... I don't... I'm optimistic about him. I haven't been thinking about, like, All-ACC or something. Have you?
1: I think he could be, like, All-ACC honorable mention type. He's still got to go out there and put it all together. I mean, he's going to walk into his first year as a starter. There's going to be probably a little bit of jitters there, a little bit of pressure early on. I'm sure he'll get it figured out at some point, but I don't know if I'm thinking of him as a true All-ACC caliber or top 100 guy quite yet. Doesn't mean he can't get there, but he's got to go out there and get some reps to prove that he can't do it, which I think he can. And also from cobbling together and looking at the list, Louisville is set to face 8 top 100 players this season. Can either of you guys guess any of them?
2: So you said Lacey. That's a given.
1: That's a given, yes.
0: Kevin Jennings on there?
1: He's actually not on here. SMU does have one player on there, but it's not Kevin Jennings, which is surprising. It was their offensive tackle, P.J. Williams.
0: This is a nerd list, man.
2: I was like, oh, I should have asked how many kickers are on this list.
0: Like, think about what we just said about the quarterback.
2: Yeah.
0: Like, Kevin Jennings is not on there.
1: Yeah, I kind of disagree with that.
0: So, if Keenan's played so well, these top 100, those would be amazing.
2: No, that's the thing. I still got, like I said, I still got questions with Lee. I said that yesterday, but if he is top 100, that means that Louisville's 11-1 at worst, and they're in the ACC title game and in the playoff. But to Matt's point, I no clue who else could be on this list.
1: Ole Miss has 3.
2: Ole Miss has 3.
0: Trinidad Chambliss.
1: Trinidad Chambliss is
2: that
1: one.
2: That should have been a given. And I'm going to say, is there a defensive player on the list?
1: It's one that I kind of never really thought about, but it's their defensive tackle, Will Eccles.
0: Sure.
2: Yeah, see, I thought it was like a defensive guy that I'd just not go to the
0: UK
2: name of.
0: Somehow has 2?
1: They do have 2.
2: Who?
0: Exactly. Exactly.
2: Is it their punter and their kicker?
1: Right. No, defensive lineman Tavion Gadsden and offensive tackle Lance Hurd.
0: My ass.
2: There's the SEC bias.
0: Yeah. Like, what the hell? Why?
1: I don't know. And the other two are from Florida State. Wide receiver Deuce Robinson obviously makes sense.
0: Yep.
1: And lineman Mandrell Dizier. But yeah, UK having 2 is a choice.
2: Florida State having 2 makes some sense.
1: Deuce Robinson for sure makes sense.
0: All right. Take a quick break here. You guys want to do something, Gasbag?
1: Let's do it.
2: Let's go.
0: All right. We need callers. You know the drill. 81-50-93. We'll do that on the other side here. On the drive, on the

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1: Pulls back jumper. 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
1: 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Glides in and throws it down.
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1: 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We need contestants for Stump the Gas Bag. So if you want to give us a call, you can. But we do have Thomas, so we can get started. But give us a call, 8150-939. We can get you in after that here, but let's get started here. Really?
2: I know. I'm sorry.
3: You have a cough button for a reason, Matthew.
2: I turned around. It came out of nowhere.
1: Let's try not to do that anymore. All right, let's go.
4: Our guys know a lot about sports.
5: Clay Travis is still a dumbass.
6: There is porn on the television here.
5: I love a giant turkey leg.
6: I saw Louisville's offensive line get stoned.
4: But we want to level the playing field. Give their brains a real test.
7: Let us play this game for a pipe.
6: How has that baby not made her hotter?
4: And we want you to get involved.
8: Curse my balls.
4: So here's your shot. Can you stump the gas bag?
1: Go for it. Thomas. There it is. Thomas, do you want to take on me or Matt McGavick and his allergies over there?
9: I'll stay away from the allergies today because I just got rid of mine, so I'm gonna stay far away from that.
1: All right, let's do
6: this. Matt, you're too contagious for even the radio. All right, let's begin. The Louisville Kings are giving away a Chris Redman bobblehead this weekend for their game. This is the last home game of the year. Redman was drafted in the third round of the 2000 NFL draft. What team drafted Chris Redman?
9: Gas bag.
6: Go ahead.
9: The Atlanta Falcons.
6: No, he did. He played there at the end when I think Bobby got there, and then
10: I think I know the
6: end. Yeah, he got there with Bobby. He did play for the Falcons, but that's not where he was drafted.
10: Pretty sure. I know.
1: Gas bag. Is it the Ravens?
6: It was the Ravens. Yeah. Was that your guess, Matt?
10: Yeah, it was the Ravens.
6: Yeah, actually, was one of the backups on the 2000 Ravens Super Bowl team. So he has a ring for that season.
10: Super Bowl champion Chris Redman.
6: Little known fact. Pop culture we go. 30 years ago today, this movie starring Tom Cruise was released. It was based on a TV show. It was the first film of this series. What film is it?
1: Go
6: ahead.
1: Mission Impossible?
6: It is Mission Impossible.
1: Yeah.
6: Sorry, Thomas. Mark's just killing contestants lately.
9: All good.
1: Appreciate it, buddy. Thank you. Yeah, someone wants to give us a call and compete here. You can do so. Matt won't get anything on you. I don't think.
2: I still would have gotten those questions right.
1: Let's see. Did you ever watch the Mission Impossible show?
6: I've seen all eight of the movies.
1: Have you? I've seen
2: all eight.
1: None of
2: them. Wow.
6: Yeah, actually, I saw the last one in theaters last year when it came out.
1: There's a tipping point with like franchises like that where I've missed out on the early ones, and then there just gets to be a lot of them. And I'm like, now I'm committed to not. Like,
6: that's how I feel with Fast and Furious.
1: Okay.
6: I haven't seen any of those movies, and I'm like, it is too
2: many. I will say, I've seen the second Fast and Furious before it jumped the shark, and it was a pretty good movie.
1: Before it jumped the shark?
2: Yeah.
6: Do you know what TV show Jump the Shark originated from? No.
1: No.
6: It's Happy Days.

0: Happy Days.
1: One of those.
0: Cheers, Happy Days, one of those.
2: Two different shows.
0: Don't trust any of Matt's Rotten Tomatoes reviews of anybody.
2: I do like you played that because I do love Cheers and you thought that was the answer.
1: I had not. Yeah.
0: He played the man.
2: There, yeah.
0: Right? He didn't. Bro, we need another, at least one more contestant. I know it's the holiday weekend, but surely there's one more competitive person out there.
2: Well, we do have Kings tickets for the Chris Redman bobblehead giveaway.
0: And we've seen the bobblehead. It's high quality. You'll want to be there. 81-59-9. If not, I have to compete against Madden, and then he might sneeze on me. And I don't want that. And I don't think he wants that, although he wanted you to hear it.
1: This guy. Looks like it might have to be me versus you, buddy.
0: Hey, you guys had your chance.
1: Who's the king of the balds?
2: All right.
0: It better be me.
2: I was like, Matt can make the joke.
0: I wasn't offended. I just didn't know the answer.
2: Oh, boy. All right. Louisville, we now know, will be facing Texas Tech in Vegas for the Players Era Tournament. Louisville has played the Red Raiders twice before, both on a neutral court. Where were both matchups held?
1: Cashback Brooklyn.
2: No.
0: MSG.
2: MSG and there's two different locations.
0: Oh, there's two different ones.
2: Yeah.
1: Oh, I thought you said the same. Never mind.
2: No, it was going to be where's the most recent one held, which was not the MSG one. You can still guess because it's just you two, Matt.
1: Yeah. Brooklyn and... Was it Brooklyn and MSG?
2: No.
0: Brooklyn is wrong.
1: Oh, Brooklyn is wrong. Okay.
0: Give up on Brooklyn.
2: Yeah, it was MSG in 2019. MSG, they lost that one. It was a terrible game.
0: Is it?
1: Maui?
2: It was Maui.
1: Yeah.
2: They got their ass kicked 70-38.
1: It's coming back to me now. Yeah.
2: That was one of those where we're like, we're gonna lose this game pretty badly.
1: Spencer said it was a terrible game. Okay, so it was a Kenny Payne game.
2: Yeah. They played him in Maui. Oh boy. Let's go. Louisville side of the Players Era bracket is held at the Michelob Ultra Arena. What pro sports team plays at that arena?
1: Gasback Las Vegas Aces.
2: It is the Aces? Let's go.
0: Michelob Ultra Arena.
2: Yep.
0: Okay.
2: Yeah, the beer sponsors the arena.
0: Okay.
2: Okay. Wimby currently has 48 blocks in this postseason. It is the fourth most by a player under the age of 23. There are two players that have had 59 blocks in a single postseason under the age of 23. Name one of them.
0: What? In a playoff series?
2: In a playoff
1: series.
2: Postseason. The entire
1: postseason.
2: Yeah.
1: Okay. Gasbag Hakeem?
2: Not a bad guess, but it's not Hakeem. I don't think I would have got this one. I know who one of these players is. There's one I'm not very familiar with.
0: Under 23. Man.
1: I'm trying to think who it could be. There's only a few guesses I have.
0: I mean, it's Mutombo?
2: It's not. So it's Serge Ibaka when he was with the Thunder.
0: Wow.
2: He had 59. I think it was the made the finals because he was young.
1: Oh, yeah.
2: And then the other one's Oliver Miller in the 90s with Phoenix.
0: Apparently Oliver
1: Oliver Miller?
2: Apparently he just passed away like a few months ago because I was looking him up like, I don't know who Oliver Miller is. Like,
0: you missed out. He was like the original fat basketball player.
2: Oh, really?
0: He was. Like overweight.
2: Okay.
1: Yeah.
0: There aren't a lot of them.
2: Not a ton, yeah.
0: And he was aggressively over.
2: Yeah, no, Oliver,
0: and very fun to watch.
2: Not
0: very
2: a guy fun. That I was very familiar with.
0: I had no idea about the blocks. That's crazy.
1: No, yeah,
2: 59 blocks. It was Phoenix in the 90s.
0: That's wild. Yeah, yeah. I remember that.
2: All right. The NCAA Baseball Selection Show is on Monday. Unfortunately, we will not be hearing Louisville's name. Who was last year's national champion?
0: It wasn't Coastal Carolina.
2: No, they were the runner-up.
1: I am ashamed of myself right now. I'm just completely blanking on who it was. Oh, LSU.
2: It was LSU. But aren't they on the bubble this year?
1: They're beyond the bubble. They ain't making it at all. They're terrible.
2: I remember seeing someone say, like, either LSU's going to miss the tournament or Vandy, but, like, both cannot make it. Like, one of them is guaranteed to miss it.
1: It's LSU for
2: yeah,
1: sure.
0: How sad.
2: Yeah. The Whistler may not make it the postseason this year.
1: Good.
2: I'm fine with that.
0: You can't be good at everything.
2: Yeah.
0: Not Vandy.
2: All right. Got a couple pop culture ones for you. Mandalorian Grogu's in theaters now.

0: Grogu is the same species as the Star Wars character Yoda, what was the first film in release order that Yoda was in?
1: Return of the Jedi. Gas bag.
2: Gas bag Empire.
0: Yeah.
2: I was trying to figure out if it was the Empire or is it in Return, but process of elimination got me. Thank you, Mark.
0: Mark just giving you the layout there.
1: Pullback for you. Yep.
0: All right. May 21st, 1992, the reality TV series The Real World debuted on MTV.
2: Jeez.
1: Yep.
0: While the show had a different setting for each season, where was season one held?
1: I guess it was New York City.
0: It was. Yeah. Did you watch that show much, Mark?
1: I did.
0: Was it good?
2: I was going to throw a shot in the dark and say LA. No. I had no clue.
0: I didn't know
1: it was not good.
0: It was not good.
1: No, it's a waste of my life. But I remember it.
0: The other thing I can tell you about The Real World is Kyle Brandt was on it every 1 year, apparently.
1: In the, yeah, that's right.
0: Yeah.
1: That's right.
0: And then your boy, Sean Duffy.
1: That's right. Oh, yeah. Sean Duffy, yeah.
0: All right. Last question. The Late Show with Stephen Colbert.
1: Your boy, Sean Duffy. Fellow minivan driver.
0: Yeah. Sean Duffy. I was like, I gotta get a ticket, Mark, here.
1: Oh, yeah.
0: The Late Show with Stephen Colbert aired their final episode last night on CBS. Pour one out. On his first episode in 2015, what actor was the first guest that he had on?
2: Hmm. Is it 2015?
0: Yes.
1: I mean, I can't reason my way to it. I'd just be guessing.
0: Yeah.
2: Gasbag, Sean Penn?
1: Sean Penn? What the hell?
2: I don't know. I don't know why Sean Penn came to me.
1: I don't know why, but that's an awful guess.
2: Is it?
1: Right?
0: I mean, he's an Oscar winner, so...
2: I don't know. I was just taking a guess.
1: I don't know if he qualifies as an actor. Is it Norm MacDonald?
0: It's not Norm. It was Clooney.
1: Wow. That's closer to Sean Penn than
2: Norm MacDonald. Mike, guess
1: sorry,
2: is closer.
1: I'm sorry for everything I just said.
0: I was going to say, I only know that because
1: Sean Penn's not funny. Like, not funny. That wouldn't be fun. He's not fun. He's up his own ass. Like,
0: yeah, no, I would. He's not right? A good. I don't think he's a good hang.
1: Right. Exactly.
2: You wouldn't get a beer with him? Yeah.
1: No.
0: Oh, I've seen I Am Sam once is enough for that movie. Oh, but that's been Stump the Gas Bag. Thanks for playing, guys.
1: We can have the phones back up if you want.
2: I don't know why.
1: This Road Rules was better anyway.
2: I don't know why I said Sean Penn.
1: I don't know why you said Sean Penn.
0: I mean, again, you were just been guessing at
2: that. I was.
1: Awful guess, though.
2: I don't know why. Like, it's not like I saw anything with him in it recently.
0: Like, I was talking to the family room, like, yeah, Clooney was back on, I think, Wednesday night, because he was the first guest, so he was, like, the last guest that he had on.
1: They say had Paul McCartney on there last night, too, and that's 62 years apart between his appearance on Colbert and on... Like I said, Sullivan.
0: I was going to say, Ed Sullivan.
2: Oh, my gosh. It's been that
1: 62
2: long.
1: 62 years. Paul McCartney's old as hell, dude.
2: He is, yeah.
0: And he's still kicking.
1: He's great. Good for him.
2: Sean,
1: that's such a bad...
0: It was a random guess, but I feel like with the way the question was, it could be literally anyone.
1: I feel like if you're trying to, like set the tone for your show, it's not... Not that show. Like
0: not that show.
1: No,
0: yeah.
1: No, you're right. Show, right? Where that would
2: I just
1: be.
2: Thought, okay, who's a good guest? Who would be someone that would go on a late night show? And my mind was like, oh, Sean Penn.
0: Who was the first guest you had on this show, Mark? Do you remember?
1: Mm-mm.
0: No.
1: Mm-mm. It's not it wasn't memorable. As good as...
0: Wasn't Sean Penn?
2: Wasn't Sean Penn.
1: No, the first show we ever did was the day Louisville won the National Championship vacated. It was a nightmare.
2: Yeah.
1: First show. TV was here.
2: At least you weren't short on content.
1: Shut up. Like, I wasn't short on content for like 8 years.
2: Yeah.
1: And it wasn't until like 2 years ago that we even had like summer radio. This crap just kept happening. And now this.
2: Normalcy is here. Hopefully.
1: We're back to president times.
2: For now.
0: Except in baseball.
2: Yeah.
1: What's up with that? What's your prescription? What are we going to do?
2: I know what my prescription would be.
1: Well, what is it? I'm asking you.
2: Get rid of the pitching coach.
1: Did we do that? Is that baseball? Does that work on baseball? Like, we fire assistant coaches in other sports all the time. Rogers holding him back, you think? Seriously.
2: I do. Okay. I mean, I said that he probably should have been fired 2 years ago.

0: gained a little bit of benefit of the doubt with how the postseason went last year. But even before the postseason got started, the pitching was still bad. And then this year, it's the worst it's ever been.
1: I mean, Mark's like watching football. Like, last few years, like maybe Sands last year, people were calling for Ron English to be fired because he's the defensive coordinator. Like, you're in charge of an entire group of people. So, like, I think it might. I'm with Matt. Like, I'm kind of been the same boat for a while that, yeah, Roger seems to be the weak link on the staff.
0: And I don't even have to think twice about it. Whether or not it actually happens, we'll see, just because Dan is extremely loyal to him because he's been with him ever since he took this job. But it's gotten to a point where changes have to be made, and this is the change that has to be made. Could you make other staff changes along with it? I could at least listen to the argument, but I mean, there was nothing wrong with the hitting this year. The offense was fantastic. For most of it, there had some spurts in the middle of the season where the two-out hitting wasn't that great, but for the most part, the hitting was worthy of top 25. Tank Davis, best power hitting season in the history of the program. And it's gotten spoiled by a pitching staff that on paper seemed like it should have been at least fine because it returned so many freshman arms. I can see that bleep eating grin over there, Mark. I'm getting on a rant.
2: I'm not
0: now.
2: Listening to anything you're saying.
0: Oh, okay, gotcha. Oh, yeah, because baseball, yeah, I get it. It's like talking kickers. But on paper,
2: it's like a break for me.
0: True. But they were bringing so many arms, freshman arms from last season that you would conceivably think that most of them would either be service, like just break even or get better. They all got worse. Every single one of them got worse. Like there's no other change that needs to be made on the staff. And honestly, I might catch some flack for this.
2: Oh, here we go.
0: But if Dan won't fire Roger, then maybe it's Dan's time too.
2: Oh, Matt McGavick is firing Dan McDonald? Dan, I don't believe any of that. If you're listening.
0: I love Dan McDonald, but he's got to fire Roger.
2: That's not true.
0: He's got to.
2: Keep going.
0: They've missed the postseason four times in 6 years. Most of it, almost all of it, has been squarely at the feet of the pitching staff. The hitting's been as good as it's ever been because during Louisville baseball's heyday in the 2010s, pitching was undeniably...
2: Small ball.
0: Yes, it was its...
2: And bunting.
0: It was its identity. It was the identity of the program.
2: Not a bunting. Yeah.
0: But at some point, the game passes you by. The game has passed him by.
2: Baby, Matt, I'm telling you guys, and I want you to keep going, Matt. But I just want you to know that I'm over here only thinking about the crow. The cold takes exposed. I took these calls in 2012. I did this. Like, we were absolutely certain the game had passed Rick Pitino by.
0: Yeah.
2: He literally won a national championship the next year.
0: Let's talk about the head coach, though. I'm talking about just like a position assistant. But this particular position assistant is holding back the program so much. That change has to be made. Period.
1: I mean, no one watches more Louisville baseball than Matt. Outside maybe Creighton.
2: Matt watches it better, though.
0: And he probably would agree with me, too. I don't know if he'd go as far as say what I'm saying, like, on air for everyone in God to hear, but it's the truth.
2: Is it?
0: Yeah.
2: I know how to keep it going. Are you sure?
0: Positive.
2: Okay.
1: Does Sean Penn agree with you on this?
2: Sean Penn is awful. Holy crap.
1: Matt's going to go watch Mystic River for the first time this weekend.
2: Like, he's a great actor. No, it's just such a ridiculous
0: Sean Penn. I don't know what made me think.
1: I don't know who could have been a funnier answer to guess.
2: Right, I keep trying to think of another one, and that's so much better. Because he's just such a killjoy. Like, he's... it would be... I can't think of a worse one. Like Orson Welles back in the day or something.
0: No. Right? You know,
2: like something like that. Like I can't think of anything. It's just, sorry.
0: I said what I said. And I have to live with it.
2: Sean Penn. That's rough.
0: Sean Penn.

0: Yeah.
1: Good actor. Right? Not a good interview.
0: Depends on the setting.
1: Yeah.
0: Maybe not for a late night TV show. But you know, that was my guess.
2: Did you really mean that, or did you panic?
0: I panicked.
2: What an interesting thing to learn about Matt. Like, in a panic, that's who busted through.
0: I don't know when I went thinking, okay, who would I conceivably think of going on a late night TV show in the mid-2010s? And somehow I landed on Sean Penn.
1: Still a better guess than Norm MacDonald, because I did say actor in the clip.
2: Well, I said, I don't know if this qualifies as an actor.
1: Yeah, like, Norm's funny.
2: He's a comedian. Though,
1: right? Yeah, I would have qualified him as a comedian.
0: Texter. They went to the College World Series last season. Yeah, and Kevin Keats went to the Final Four.
2: Matt.
1: I mean, he's not entirely wrong. I mean, I'm not on the Fire Dan train.
2: I said that yesterday.
1: Yeah, you did.
2: That's the problem with this season, is that it makes last year's postseason run look like the outlier. Because yes. you had this season last year, except for at the very end. And you had an absurd run to and in the College World Series. Like, that's great. But then you turn right around and you didn't build anything on it at all.
0: Yeah.
2: And like, 2012 is a weird outlier if 2013 doesn't happen, right? But no, 2013, like, and then it's like, oh, that's where it started. And Dan, you didn't get that this year.
0: Yeah. And again, I'm not saying that Dan needs to be fired. I'm saying his pitching coach needs to be fired.
2: You said, but if he won't fire his pitching coach, like, it's like,
0: you, I'm saying, you no, part I'm not going straight to firing Dan. No, no. But if he's not going to get rid of the problem.
1: This is like when they went to Tom Jurich. It was like, you're going to fire Rick Pitino or you're getting fired. And they fired Tom anyway because he wouldn't fire Rick. I mean, there's some merit to that, Matt. Like, Roger probably should be left in Charlotte, like on the tarmac or something.
0: Tarmac him.
2: This year was bad. I don't feel like I know.
1: I don't know who the pitching coach should be, because I'm not an expert on college pitching coaches, but I know,
2: sometimes you have a defensive-minded coach, right? And and then the offense isn't very good, and it's really not because the offensive coordinator isn't good. It's because the defensive-minded guy gets in the way. And I don't know what role Roger plays, irrespective of Dan. Like, how much of this is Dan's still the head coach. It's not like he's...
0: I know, but Roger is primarily responsible for helping with the development of just this group, and the group didn't get better. You at least had promise last season with the young core that they had and having all ACC guys like Bivin and Forbes. That, like, you could say, okay, things are on the up and up. And then they brought back all these arms. They brought in a few arms, and no one could get it out consistently. None of them. Even some of the transfer guys they brought in who we thought they could contend for a starting spot, they couldn't get it done. The returners from last season, the young ones, Eberle took a step back. Danilevich, he responded, but he was sat for the final weekend and got rocked. Part of that is execution. Part of that is development. Like, I don't know who Louisville would go with to replace Roger Williams with, but I've seen it long enough that the same thing can't go on.
2: Let's take a quick break. We'll see if Dan makes any changes while we're at break. On the drive, and I'll be back.
3: The season is over for Dan McDonald and Louisville baseball. So with the offseason looming, what's next for the Cards?
4: It's a good group of kids. I've enjoyed coaching them. 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They're a good group. They're a talented group. Those that are going to cross the line in the pro ball, they're ready. We've got a good young group coming back. And then, as always, there'll be a couple tweeners.
3: If it's Louisville baseball, it plays here on 93.9 The Ville and the ESPN Louisville app.
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1: 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I've neglected to mention this earlier, but reporting from David Hale and Mark Schlabaugh, who they still never let on TV. Since, what, 2021?
2: It's been a while.
1: Maybe even earlier than that.
3: It's been a while.
1: Exactly.
3: Damn it.
1: according to yeah, those...
2: Just play the hits. It's Friday, Spence.
1: No, he doesn't, he Friday, doesn't get the demand. This is not Matt. So.
2: Go ahead, sorry.
1: Y'all good?
4: To Mike Cronin.
5: This is a baseball, motherfucker.
6: My family.
1: We not the Matt sound in there? That's not on the board.
2: No, not one.
7: No,
2: of
7: not on the board yet.
1: Well, yet.
2: Oh, it is on the 680 board, but not this one.
1: Are we going to do it or not? Oh, come on.
2: He's got really dig deep for it. Man, it's really deep in the archives. Ooh. There it is.
3: Ooh, wee.
2: And that's not even the sound I thought he was going to pull.
1: That's not the one?
2: No.
7: What song? What did you think?
2: The choking noise that I made.
7: Oh, I'm not familiar. I think I am familiar with this. I think Tara's told me about it.
1: You sound guilty. Play the Ross chuckle, Dexter says.

0: We got that one, Andy? If you want to, it's Friday before Memorial Day weekend. If you want to hear a sound, just text.
1: That's not even it either.
0: That's not it?
1: No.
0: What is that?
1: That one. That one. That's it. That's the one. Yep.
0: I forbid you to pick any more. Text what's the other right way.
2: The right way.
0: There it is.
1: There it is. Yep.
0: Where's the Ross chuckle?
1: I don't think I'm familiar with that one. Oh, no, I know which one he's talking about. Yeah. The one where.
0: Ross McMaines.
1: Ross McMaines, yeah.
0: Yeah. Not Ross the caller.
1: Yeah, that's.
3: I thought it was the caller at first.
1: Ross
0: McMaines. Like, surely you have that handy.
1: Sounds so similar to the koala.
0: What God, what was that? We should have known it was not going to work right there.
1: Mm-hmm.
0: Right, like, how could you listen to a coach that does that?
3: NBA champion, Ross McMaines.
0: Mm.
3: He was a deep assistant with the Celtics in, like, development.
1: Oh, another one. The Kenny Payne fight one.
0: Oh.
2: You got a
0: fight. Classic.
1: That's good.
0: How about Kenny? I like to see people get shot. Can we do that one?
1: It's crazy how many people don't know that sound exists.
0: That's how we must have been so checked out.
1: Well, it's because it was on one of the final coaches shows that he did, and no one paid attention to those things. I bet there's some listeners now who don't know what we're talking about. Because I didn't realize it existed until a year after he got fired.
0: It was well after he was fired before I ever heard that sound.
1: Mm-hmm.
0: Which is awful.
1: And that might be his best work.
0: How many of you know that we're about to play a sound in which Kenny Payne says, I like to see people get shot?
4: Every now and then I'll watch a Western, a cowboy show or something on TV. It's funny when you tell people that, like, I tell the kids sometimes, the guys, like, my son Zan will say, Dad, probably going home to watch the cowboy movie. They'll say, Coach, why you like cowboy movies? I said, because I like to see people get shot.
1: That is not AI. Really happened.
3: Also, deeply embedded in there, Zan Payne apparently saying, my dad's going home to watch Westerns.
0: And calls them cowboy movies.
3: Yeah, but also, not watch film, not try to game plan to get better.
1: Watch Westerns.
3: He's going to watch cowboy movies, as he calls it there, while you're in the middle of going 4-28. Glad he's away from here.
1: Mm-hmm.
0: No, we can't do both of those sounds back to back, sir.
1: What's that?
0: No, we're not doing a stop.
1: I can't even see that full text.
0: It's good. I'm giving diabolical ideas here. Right before we came on the air, to go back to it. Reporting from David Hale and Mark Schlabel that the NCAA has actually opened up an investigation into tampering against Ole Miss. Remember Dabo?
1: Luke Finelli? Farrelly?
0: Farrelly. Yeah, the NCAA, the article says, the enforcement staff opened an investigation of the Ole Miss football program the same day that Clemson coach Dabo Sweeney accused Rebels coach Pete Golding of tampering with linebacker Luke Farrelly, who had a signed deal at Clemson. According to, a FOIA request, NCAA Associate Director of Enforcement emailed Ole Miss Senior Associate Athletic Director for Compliance Taylor Hall on January 23rd. Couple of hours before a news conference in which Sweeney blasted Golding for allegedly tampering with Farrelly, who, after transferring from Cal, had enrolled at Clemson before then leaving for Ole Miss. Thanks for speaking with us earlier today, the associate AD wrote in the email to Hall. As we discussed, the enforcement staff is opening an investigation into the football program at the University of Mississippi. Additionally, please let this email serve as a reminder that the institution and its representatives have an affirmative an automatic duty under bylaw 19.2 to preserve all relevant materials. Don't delete anything.
1: You know, if there is any coach that can successfully file a tampering complaint, it's Dabo Sweeney. For anything else, simply because he does not like to use the portal anyways.
0: He's like, see, told you.
3: Told you they're after my guys.
0: Now, of note, it says that in the email, the associate director requested that Golding's

0: University issued cell phone and personal phones be forensically imaged. The NCAA also requested the same of phones used by Ole Miss general manager Austin Thomas, inside linebackers coach Jay Shoup, outside linebackers coach Matt Kitchens, director of player personnel Jay Chowdhury, and senior AD director for strategy and cap management Matt McLaughlin. So a bunch of these guys getting their entire cell phones imaged. Do you imagine
1: forensically analyzed?
0: Imaged.
1: You said
0: imaged. They basically like let us download your phones. Do you imagine? Like,
1: say that then.
0: How many coaches would be like, I'm losing sleep over there?
1: If someone
0: phones being imaged.
1: If the feds told me they had to forensically image my phone, I'd think that I was being questioned for a murder. Yeah. Well, no, but still,
2: I trust the feds more than NCAA.
0: You freeze, boy. We talk about sweat on that guy, huh?
1: Ooh, buddy.
2: And then you had like guys like Belichick parties on the phone.
0: That's right. It's like a self-solved abstinence.
2: He's like, he's like, you want my flip phone? Okay, here you go.
1: It's just a walkie-talkie to Jordan.
2: Yeah, I think he maybe has one of those like not burner phones, but like those like old iPod touches or something.
1: No, one of those like Nextel walkie-talkies from the 2010s where it would make that annoying beep sound.
0: Yes, you held it down and it would beep. Oh, yeah.
1: Yeah.
2: There's probably like a phone, but it has one contact, and it's Jordan. Just because she seems like...
0: She pre-programmed it.
2: Yeah. They have like one iCloud account. It's just pictures of her.
0: They have a joint Facebook account?
2: They probably do.
0: Functionally, right?
2: I mean, Bill doesn't know what Facebook's called. He says like Snapface or something.
0: Did you guys see Pablo? Like they did a whole, or they did episodes, kind of some how FOIA works with the FOIA ball account guy. But basically, Jordan keeps FOIAing records from North Carolina about herself. Like she's filing FOIA requests on any emails about herself.
1: That's absurd.
2: How vain do you have to be for that to be your priority in life?
0: And I mean, somebody in the athletic department like knows she's doing this.
2: I mean, she doesn't have a job, so I guess that's all she can do.
1: I just realized I hit the wrong cough button.
0: It's this one.
1: Yeah, I know.
0: Yeah.
1: I tried this time. Oh, here it comes again.
0: Well, that's still not going to do it.
1: Listen, I'm struggling over
0: it's
1: here.
0: Right, it's on the end. It's there. See?
1: I know.
2: There's a little red button, Matt. You're allowed to press this
1: button.
2: And this
1: is the little finger.
2: Okay. Thank you. I deserve that. Is Mark just staring at the cough button over here?
0: No.
2: He's staring at the cough button that Matt's not using.
0: It feels like this is exactly how the NCAA would love to do this. Like, Lane Kiffin leaves, and like now you can just crush Ole Miss, and no one will be mad about it. Right? Like, they'll...
1: Yeah.
0: This is exactly who they would love to punish, and it not really piss a lot of people off. Right?
1: I'm sure they still want to go after Lane Kiffin for something, though.
2: Yeah, but LSU fan base, a lot bigger than Ole Miss, a lot rabbiter.
1: Rabbiter?
2: I was gonna say, is it more rabid?
1: It's more rabid.
2: Yeah.
1: I know what you mean. And plus, they have a lot more... Shall we say resources devoted to fighting the NCAA versus Ole Miss? Saying Ole Miss is broke, but
2: yeah.
1: Broke compared to LSU.
0: He was like he signed at Clemson like a revenue sharing agreement, was enrolled in school and practicing, and then left.
1: Yeah, I think it was Ole Miss.
0: How's that allowed?
1: Yeah, Ole Miss or someone either Golding or one of their staffers reached out to this kid while he was in an 8 a.m. class. I think that's what Sweeney said. Like that's wow, that's blatant tampering.
0: Says, Ferrell's agent Ryan Williams contacted Tigers general manager Jordan Soros to alert him that Ole Miss was going hard after his client. Soros contacted Thomas and asked that the Rebels cease further communication with Ferrell. According to Sweeney, Thomas told Soros he did not support tampering, but that Golding does what he does. This is a whole other level of tampering, Sweeney said on the January 23rd. It's total hypocrisy. This is a really sad state of affairs. We have a broken system, and if there are no consequences for tampering, then we have no rules, and we have no governance. Yeah.
1: Yeah.
0: That's exactly what we have.
1: Welcome to modern recruiting. Enjoy your stay.
0: It is all new to him, to be fair.
1: True.
0: Like, he's just now finding out all of this is going on because they've done nothing with the portal. He's like, holy crap, guys. They're going everywhere.
1: They're doing what now?
0: What can you do?
1: Not tamper.
0: You better be tampering. You just can't be stupid about it. We'll see how stupid Pete Golding was about it. That'll be interesting. Take our last break.
1: Sounds like he was very stupid.
0: We'll come back, wrap it up on the drive. Nothing though.
3: When it's Louisville basketball, we're talking about it.
4: If he does take a collection of guys that have been the dude on their team, and then all of a sudden,

0: they play as a team and they're not looking disjointed, that would be an early sign to me that, hey, Pat Kelsey's really got a good thing going here.
1: I mean, it's tough. Year one was great. I mean, I'm not going to put
0: that.
1: Last year was nuked by the Brown family.
0: Last year was not fun.
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1: Welcome back into The Drive here on 93.9 The Ville. Mark Ennis, Matt McGavick. Guys, all right, what do you take away from last night with the Cavs? They were more valiant early, but it felt more like this is futile.
2: Yeah,
1: kind of down the stretch, and I'm hoping that it was basically like, look, we'll put up perfunctory effort, but this is about going home and trying to just even it at home. But it just kind of felt like they were being messed with and then just kind of put away.
3: Yeah, I kind of had a feeling that it would go this way. Just the emotional toll that it probably took on this team from blowing game one like they did, leading by as much as they did, and then having that go to, what was it, double overtime in game one?
4: No, that was a single. That was Thunder single. Spurs was double overtime.
3: That's in game right. One. Still, overtime, period, and lose that and think you're going to have a leg up in the series, steal a game at home, and then just have that. I had a feeling that this might snowball into the next game. I will say it did seem kind of sort of competitive to start, and then. Yeah. Then just kind of got away.
1: I mean, that was
3: them.
1: Better. I was worried they would just come out and get steamrolled and just be completely flat. And to their credit, they weren't that. But it also felt like, because of that, like they just can't beat the Knicks.
4: I mean, St. Merle was 1 of 8, 0 for 7 from deep. Like, when he's not hitting shots, it's going to be a long night. When your guy whose main job is to go out and they make three-pointers, kind of like Isaac McNeely and a few others were this year for Louisville, when they're not hitting shots, it's going to be a long night. But, again, I'm not... Like, with the Pistons series, I wasn't worried when the Cavs got down 2-0. I was like, okay, they're going home. If they could even the series up, I think I like their chances to win two of the last three games, which they did. But this series, like, the Knicks were the better team coming in. And I think, like, you should have won game one. You blew that. And I think it's going to be a split in Cleveland. But, like, Cleveland, you need to win both, obviously, to have any chance. Because if you go down 3-1, it's all been over. I don't see this team winning three straight games if they're down 3-1.
3: It's been done before.
4: But I've seen that happen before.
1: This is such a bad matchup for them, though.
3: It is, yeah.
1: I mean, the game one was the outlier. You had to have that. Because then you could have just withstood whatever happened in game two, and it was come back to Cleveland, and you just got to, at worst, split your games at home, and then it's just a three-game series, and you're but, like, to blow it that way, and then just, there was just something, like, they were almost like they were just kind of toying with them. Like, I never, they were competitive, and but it didn't feel like it. And at some point, James Harden has to be really good for them, right?
3: He's got to just not
1: he's been awful.
3: Be a liability. Yeah.
4: There was the one game against Detroit that I thought he was really good. I think it was the game against Toronto that he was fine. But I just think they're going at him in this series. And I think that Mike Brown's going to – he's out coaching Atkinson at this point.
1: Yes,
4: like, I agree with that. Pretty obvious.
3: Not even close, yeah.
1: Like, a terrible job managing that lead down the stretch, for sure.
4: Yeah, like – yep. So I think, like – they know the game plan against Harden. Like, Harden's getting older. He's not the player he once was. You can try the kick out nonsense. It's not going to work. And I think you got to play through Donovan a lot more than you have been at times. Because Donovan's going to be the reason that they have any chance in the series.
1: Yeah. Well, and all of your support guys are going to have to give him way. I mean, Merrill can't have a game like that. He can't.
4: Yeah, you got to get Mobley more productive Struce. Down the stretch. Yeah, Struce. Allen.
3: And at some point, you have to start entertaining maybe pulling James Harden's minutes back a little bit.
1: But if you do that, like, he's gone, right? Isn't that mentally?
4: Isn't I mean, that maybe. Fear?
1: Like, he's just, this is a screw
3: but
1: it.
3: He's being such, like, Jalen Brunson is they're eating hunting him. Is eating him alive.
1: Yeah, they're hunting him.
3: Like, he can't see meaningful minutes on the floor if he's just going to be a liability like that.

0: like, hope he went around. And again, he didn't wither in the Detroit series, even though Game 7 was not a great performance by him individually. But like they weren't going to win a championship with James Harden. I mean, they still could technically, but it's going to be a long shot. Like, they were the underdogs for a reason in the series. And you got to win Game 3. Like, obviously, it's simple. You got to win Game 3, but... It's going to be, and this is a poor parallel parking job that I'm getting distracted by out here.
1: Oh.
0: I mean, yeah. It's raining, so it's disastrous.
2: Oh, yeah.
0: I think the Knicks win at least one of those games, and they probably close it at 5, if I'm being honest right now.
2: You got to pull out a little bit more. Your tire keeps hitting the curb. Nope.
1: That was a good finish to that. That was good.
2: Thank you. Yeah, I mean, and plus with Atkinson, like, he's got to realize that he's got to draw up some sort of adjustments. It's like the Knicks are going to keep hunting James Harden until he does something to switch up the defense or switch up the assignments or something along those lines. Or it's just going to be the Knicks are just going to do what they have been doing the next two games, and the series is going to be a wash.
1: But Harden has to start being a part of why they win. But that's who he is on the team. He has to do this,
0: and I don't think he's that player anymore.
1: Yeah.
0: Like, he should not be the second fiddle on any team anymore at this age. Like, he's a, you know, could be a good, microwave scorer, but he's not even that anymore.
1: That's what I'm saying. Yeah. Like, even if he's, you could let a guy, like, slack off some of the other stuff if he was really giving you the scoring production. He's not even, like, a reliable free throw shooter anymore. And
2: he's already had several games where he's had more turnovers than made field goals.
1: Yikes.
2: Yeah. Several in this playoff run alone. I think it was the stat that I saw, I think it was last week, that a quarter of James Harden's total playoff games have seen him turn the ball over more, like half more turnovers than made baskets.
1: He has a specific script he follows in these big games.
0: Except last night he had zero turnovers, which kind of surprises me.
2: That is a little bit surprising.
0: Yeah.
1: Really?
0: That's what the ESPN box score has it.
2: But I mean, just watching him give up buckets, it doesn't matter if he had one, like, zero turnovers or 10. He was still a liability. What was he in plus minus?
0: Terrible. But I think that's because I think most of the Cleveland Cavaliers were. See, well, plus yeah, minus, he was minus 22.
1: Jeez.
2: Oof.
0: Mitchell was only minus 8. Jared Allen was minus 20.
1: Oof.
2: God bless.
1: That's no good either. Like, he can't be that.
0: Yeah. Mikal Bridges was plus 20. OG was plus 22.
2: Max Strus minus 17.
1: Would anyone have believed on that Indiana team that, like, Anunoby was going to be the best pro? Or that he was even going to be a good pro?
0: Is he on the same team as Oladipo? Or is that different?
1: No, it was that.
2: No,
0: it was okay. I thought those timelines didn't.
1: Wasn't he, like,
0: one side?
1: An Archie Miller guy?
2: I think so. Maybe.
1: I think so.
2: They are still going.
0: They're leaving. He left.
1: Or surrender.
2: Surrender, Cobra.
0: Also, Josh Hart being the star of the Knicks game last night, not Brunson.
1: Like, you can't let that happen.
0: Like, Hart's a good player, but yeah, like, maybe it's like we're getting game plan Brunson, like, not let him kill us.
2: Mikal Bridges.
1: But that's the thing, if you're the Cavs, it's got to be like, it'll take a game one performance for us to lose. Like, that's what it has to be like that. Now, and if he comes through, he comes through. But it can't be Josh Hart. And your game seven win, and for a big chunk of game one, they got really good play from their big guys, and they didn't do much last night. Uh-huh. Like you said, Jared Allen was negative, was minus what?
0: Minus 20, I believe.
1: Yeah, like, they were spectacular against Detroit and in game one, for the most part. Until they weren't.
2: A new contender has arrived to Parallel Park. And they're already doing a much better job.
1: This person knows what they're doing. Kudos.
2: Yeah, they're experienced. Well done.
0: Tonight, Western Conference, how do you feel about that game?
1: I mean, the Spurs are not healthy.
0: Yeah, but Jalen Williams also out for the Thunder.
2: I thought he was back.
0: No, he has a hamstring injury now.
2: Oh,
0: he get re-injured it. But Dylan Harper, I think he's out.
1: Hamstring, yeah.
0: Yeah, Fox is out. I believe.
2: Did you guys see how apparently like some FanDuel employee?
0: I think that was fake. That was fake. I think that was an NBA. I think the caption was fake. Like, the video was real.
1: That was.
0: Yeah, I think.
2: Did I get got?
0: Yeah, the caption was like, that didn't even seem believable in the moment I read that. I was like,
2: yeah.
0: And I think the guy, someone's who just like, that's an NBA.

0: logo on the guy's.
1: Oh, I didn't even try.
0: No, I saw this video that was going around. No, there's no way a FanDuel employee is going to be like.
2: They cannot let that. The NBA could never let that be real.
0: Yeah, what's the old ref from the 2000s?
2: Oh, Tim Donaghy.
0: Tim Donaghy. Yeah, you can't let him be the.
2: That would be such a sad moment if it really was the case. Like a FanDuel person came out and was like, you can't go back in.
0: We're going to lose too much money.
2: It'd be over. I mean.
0: But yeah, I think the Thunder find a way to win. I mean, they're, they were technically, last I looked, was like plus 105, plus 108 maybe on the odds. So like Spurs, mm-hmm. like a point and a half favorite.
3: I think the Spurs get it done in this one.
2: Like, they're very shorthanded.
3: I know they are, but Wimby is.
0: He does make up for it too. Yeah.
3: But I still can't get over his 40-20 game the other night.
2: He's fun. He's really fun to watch.
3: Ethical basketball.
0: Yeah, I just think it's gonna be too much pressure on Castle being the one of the only guards left on the team.
2: Disappointed we got no decision. So in the Friday. 6:01, I guess, will be here soon.
3: I told you, 6:01, yeah.
2: I thought for sure we'd get somebody.
0: Like Momchilovich?
2: Just
0: someone. Moreno staying in the draft.
2: Someone's going to want it done before the weekend. I guess you get no incentive to just do it any earlier than you have to.
3: Yeah, exactly. Might as well just take it to full term.
2: Really?
3: Why did I say that?
2: That's the weird, like, why? What the hell? I think the best part is I think you know you're doing it.
3: No, that
2: but
3: one
2: can't
3: that one
2: stop.
0: Matt's going to the next pro life rally out there.
3: Damn you! I hate it. That's funny.
0: Gosh.
2: I mean, that's what I thought of.
3: It's not what I meant.
2: But that's what makes it sound so out of place.
3: Gosh. And, yep, there's the music. Yeah, we'll just end on that note.
2: Saved by the Bell there. Gosh. You've been listening to The Drive on 930. Y'all have a good weekend.

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1: Pulls back jumper. 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
1: Castle on the drive. 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
5: 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U of L Health Fraser Rehab Sports is the official sports rehab provider of the Louisville Cardinals. 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U of L Health Fraser Rehab Sports, the official sports rehab provider of the Louisville Cardinals. So again, I'm Michael McCammon from Cardinal Authority. That's where you could typically find me. I'm going to finish up the week kind of with, a theme that was kind of unattended when I began guest hosting this week for the Cardinal Insider. And it's kind of on Wednesday, I went a little in-depth on my thoughts on baseball and what happened this season and how disappointing it was and looking ahead to the future a little bit and talking about how important the offseason is. And yesterday, we kind of did a similar thing with Louisville football. We looked ahead with expectations and anticipation of the rapidly approaching 2026 football season. We looked through the schedule and kind of went through and decided, you know what, my floor for this team, from what I saw in spring and what I believe of the Jeff Brohm offense and my belief in the changes he's made with his coaching staff, et cetera, that the floor is 9 wins. I'm pretty much expecting to travel to Charlotte for the ACC championship to cover the Cardinals playing in it later on as the season winds down and we start thinking about the postseason in football. I expect Louisville to be in that discussion. So we're going to continue with that theme with men's basketball today. I'm not going to take up the full show, but we're going to take up a chunk of it. But before we do that, again, congratulations to the University of Louisville men's golf team. Cooper Claycomb hit a career best 201 to help Louisville finish second in the NCAA Athens Regional last week. Big time congratulations. It's just the 6th time in program history that the Cardinals have punched their ticket to the NCAA championship. The Cardinals shot 26 under par, 826 as a team, the lowest regional score in program history. As mentioned, Cooper led the charge, posting a career-best 54-hole score of 12 under par. His score of 201 sets the program record for lowest individual

score in regional history at Louisville. That's big time, clearly. The junior finished third, the second best finish by a Louisville golfer all time in a regional. Yeah, again, that's big. Sophomore Brady Smith shot a 7-under par 206 to finish within the top 10 to tie for eighth. And he posted a bogey-free third round for four birdies to help propel the Cardinals to a runner-up finish. Again, it was a great full team effort. The Cards will now advance to the NCAA Championship. That's going to be held May 29th through June 3rd at the Omni La Costa Resort and Spa in Carlsbad, California. The final leaderboard from a team perspective from the Athens Regional, number 13th ranked Vanderbilt took the top spot at number one. Number two, Louisville at 26 under. Number three was number one seed, number one ranked Auburn at 22 under. At 20 under was number 24 ranked BYU. Rounding out the top five at the Athens Regional was Georgia, playing basically on their home court. They finished at 19 under to round out the top five. Big time congratulations for the Cardinals again. Just the sixth time in men's golf history that the program has advanced to the NCAA Championship. You may have already heard this, but if not, I'll remind you. In fact, we'll hear about it a few times if marketing is done properly, and I suspect that it will be, about the TBT, the basketball tournament that involves the Louisville alumni this summer. A little bit of a change in format that it's going to be. This time it's going to be more focused on the rivalry, and a massive rivalry will help highlight this brand new format. And it's crazy to think this is the 2026 edition of the TBT. It's been around for quite a while. And in the 2026, they've condensed it just down to 16 teams. It's a winner-take-all $2 million prize. So in previous years, there was this anticipation, this build-up to the rivalry matchup of the alumni from Louisville and Kentucky from the Ville and La Familia. Well, for the first time, the opening round now is going to feature those two in a best of three. You got to get that best of three if they want to advance for that chance to win that winner-take-all $2 million prize. The roster's still being actively built. Already have some headliners. You got Russ Smith, who's basically in charge of the whole thing now, as well as Edgar Sosa and Malik Williams. Those are some of the known names for Louisville side. On the Kentucky side, La Familia, they're going to have Willie Cauley-Stein, Archie Goodwin, Reed Travis, more to come. The matchup brings massive history. The 2024 meeting at Freedom Hall, I'm sure you remember it, drew over 13,000 fans, which set an all-time TBT attendance record. Here's how the series shakes down. Game one tips off July 18th at Memorial Coliseum in Lexington. That'll be on Fox Live. Game two, that'll be back in Louisville in Freedom Hall. Always loved that building. On June 20th, that'll be aired live on FS1. And if it's 1-1 after that game, if somebody doesn't sweep, if Louisville doesn't sweep that, if the Ville's not a 2-0 winner, and a game three is forced, basically is what I'm trying to say, that'll be on July 22nd. And the host site, well, that'll be decided by a 24-hour ticket sales race. That'll be fun. If it happens, the Ville's probably going to sweep. The winner of this historic series moves on to face either Syracuse or Seton Hall in a single elimination second round on July 26th. Other high-stakes alumni matchups include Kansas against Kansas State and Wichita State taking on New Mexico. The Alumni Bracket Championship is scheduled for July 29th. That's the championship for the alumni bracket. On the other side of the tournament, eight non-alumni teams will battle it out in Las Vegas from July 22nd through the 30th. It all leads to the ultimate championship game on August 2nd on Fox, where the alumni winner faces the non-alumni survivor. You saw that coming on the alumni finalists' home court. So, hey, the Ville could be back in the Ville for a championship. That would be a blast. Five wins, takes the title and the $2 million check. Looking forward to it. Again, you'll be reminded as the game's near, as in July, and things really get rolling with the TBT. Should be fun again. Really looking forward to seeing some of these Cardinals back on the hardwood and seeing the Ville advance in the TBT. That's going to be a good time. Make sure you check that out. But we do need

0: Catch our first break, but as promised, coming up in the upcoming segments here on the Cardinal Insider today, I'm going to go a little deeper dive into Louisville men's basketball, looking ahead to the 2026-2027 season. We're going to do that. We've got some also some additional news and notes from multiple University of Louisville sports, so stick around for that. You're sitting in. I'm sitting in for Jody Demlin. I am Michael McCammon from Cardinal Authority, and you're listening to the R&B Roofing and Remodeling Cardinal.
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0: Welcome back to the Cardinal Insider. I'm Michael McCammon from Cardinal Authority, guest hosting for Jody Demlin this week. I am from Cardinal Authority. 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Hey, we spoke a lot about Louisville football yesterday, but it's the off-season, and off-season things just keep churning. And you want good news to continue during the off-season, and certainly Louisville has had plenty of that in their program. And if Louisville football is going to hit and surpass the floor of 9 wins that we spoke of yesterday, you're going to need to have a really good year, another really good year from defensive lineman Cleb Lubin. I bring up Cleb Lubin in the offseason because he's been named to the watch list for the Lott Impact Trophy. It was announced on Wednesday. He's one of 42 players that's on the list, which is comprised of 17 defensive backs, 16 defensive linemen, and 9 linebackers. It was established by the Pacific Impact Foundation the Lot Impact Trophy.

0: presented by the Allied Universal, is awarded annually to the nation's top defensive player who also exhibits the characteristics of Ronnie Lott by making an impact on and off the field. IMPACT is an acronym for integrity, maturity, performance, academics, community, and tenacity. And all of those are pretty good descriptions of Clev Lubin. We've seen him. He's certainly showing some tenacity down on the field, that is for sure. Fantastic in the community. You could see he's been doing multiple things in the community, volunteering at a holiday pop-up shop, at the annual an annual food drive, multiple visits to elementary schools. I mean, he's one of those all-around guys that you want on your roster, and what a huge decision it was by him to return to Jeff Brohm's team for this upcoming season. He has certainly made an immediate impact. Last year, in his first season with the Cardinals in 2025, he started all 13 games, and he earned third-team All-ACC honors after tallying 8.5 sacks, including as well as 13.5 tackles for loss, ranking 4th and 7th in the ACC, respectively. A spring 2026 graduate, Lubin posted a 3.31 cumulative GPA while earning his degree in communications. He was a 2025 All-ACC academic team selection and on the 2025-26 ACC Honor Roll and Spring 2026 Dean's List. As I mentioned, he's active in the community, does extremely well in the classroom, earning All-ACC honors both in the classroom as well as on the field. Yeah, he's making an impact. He deserves to be on that watch list, and I suspect he'll remain on that watch list as the season progresses. Really looking forward to seeing Clev Lubin help lead this defense, a rebuilt defense with two new co-defensive coordinators, and Mark Ivey and Steve Ellis. Really love the attitude and the mindset of those two guys, and I'm looking forward to seeing. Saw a little bit of it in the spring. Really looking forward to seeing how that translates, that kind of that rebuilt defense with this new kind of very familiar with what the Jeff Brohm expectation is, but with Ivy and Ellis as the co-defensive coordinators, I think that's going to help push Louisville defense to another level. But we kind of went into that yesterday. We're going to do some of that with basketball today. And speaking of Louisville men's basketball, you've probably heard yesterday it was announced Louisville now knows who it's going to play in its first game at the Players Era 16 out in Las Vegas during Thanksgiving week. The Cardinals will get their game going on November 24th. That's a Tuesday, and they're going to do so against Texas Tech. That's going to happen. The Cardinals and the Red Raiders will play at the Michelob Ultra Arena. The Cardinals will play on Tuesday, Thursday, and Friday of Thanksgiving week, and again, the Players Era 16, with the potential to play in the championship game on Saturday, November 28th, which is also held in Michelob Ultra Arena. Cool little wrinkle, if you haven't seen it, but you probably have, is if Louisville beats, after Louisville beats Texas Tech and gets to the second round of this event, the team that they're likely going to play, St. John's, if they win their first round, Louisville-St. John's, head coach Rick Pitino versus Louisville and Pat Kelsey, that would be fun in the second round. I think a lot of people would like to see that. Tennessee, Maryland, San Diego State, Iowa State, St. John's, Oregon, and Texas Tech are all in Louisville's side of the bracket. The Cardinals hold a combined 31-21 record over their potential first, second, and third round matchups. U of L is 68-41 against the other 15 teams in the Thanksgiving week bracket. Louisville is 0-2 all time, however, against Texas Tech, with both matchups played on a neutral court. Ticket information, game times, television assignments, and more details will all be announced at a later date. Isn't that always the case, it feels like? Over the course of two weeks, all 37 games of the Players Era will be broadcasted on ESPN networks. You can get all the information, the brackets and everything. You could just search Players Era 16 or hop on at gocards.com for more information on the setup and the dates and
1: who's playing.

0: and who and all that. And again, as more information comes out, you'll continue to hear about it. So excited, and we're going to talk a little bit more about that event in our next segment here on the Cardinal Insider. 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Hey, congratulations to Jeffrey Kerwell. He's been named to the Bowerman watch list as announced by the U.S. Track and Field and Cross Country Coaches Association on Thursday. The honor marks the second consecutive watch list appearance for Kerwell after he was initially added to the watch list on April 30th in the third appearance of his career. The award, bestowed annually to the most outstanding men's and women's athlete in collegiate track and field, considers athletes' performances during the NCAA indoor track and field and outdoor track and field seasons. The performance window for the current season began on November 28, 2025, and will end on June 13, 2026. That's coming up. Kerwa, a sophomore from Kenya, currently holds the fastest 3,000-meter steeplechase time in the world thus far in 2026, boasting a time of 8.08.10 that he recorded at the Brian Clay Invitational on April 16th. That's moving. The time also stands as the second fastest in collegiate history. Told you, moving within striking distance of the long-standing NCAA record that was set by Washington State's Henry Rono all the way back in 1978. Where were you back in 1978? Kerwa now owns three of the top 10 individual performances in the 3,000-meter steeplechase in NCAA history. That's big. Congratulations to him. Most recently, Kerwa claimed the bronze medal in the 5,000-meter at the ACC Outdoor Track and Field Championships on May 16th. The full list of names on the most recent men's watch list for the Bowerman can be found at gocards.com. The next men's watch list is scheduled to be released on Thursday, June 4th. When that comes out, we'll have it for you here, right here at Cardinal Authority. Certainly has the resume to continue to stay on that list as it dwindles down. When we come back, we'll take our first little bit of a deep dive on University of Louisville men's basketball expectations for 2026-27. They're getting pretty high, I think. Let's come back and talk about it right here on the R&B Roofing and Remodeling Cardinal Insider.
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4: 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I am Michael McCammon. I am sitting in for the vacationing Jody Demlin. He will be back in his chair, giving you all the latest news and notes from Louisville Athletics come Monday. I'm sure you're looking forward to hearing his voice again. I tell you what, one thing that I'm sure like me, and I imagine you're quite like me, is that what I'm looking forward to is this team that Pat Kelsey is putting together. You know, from the moment that the season ended, unfortunately too early for year two of Pat Kelsey, he went straight to work. He straightened his glasses up, as he does, and he's like, you know what? I like what we're doing offensively. Might make some a little tweak here and there, but we could put the ball in the basket, and we could put some points up quickly, but need to fix that defensive side of the ball. Man, I tell you what, he had focused in. He, like, zeroed in on that and got to work from – staff changes with two new associate head coaches that have defensive resumes to who they immediately went for when the transfer portal began to really take hold and had him quickly in on a visit. Speaking of Flory Badunga from Kansas, the reigning Big 12 Defensive Player of the Year. He is now signed with Louisville. We talked about that briefly yesterday here on the Cardinal Insider. It's also at CardinalAuthority.com. That's huge news. Number one ranked player in the transfer portal overall, not just his position at center, but overall. He is inked with the Cardinals. That's good news. And it needs to be. I mean, he's one of those focal points of that off-season focus of Pat Kelsey, very clear focus of defense wins. Excited to see what the Pat Kelsey offense, how thrilling it can be. We've seen so many thrilling moments, regardless of who or the star is. I mean, and the stars coming from multiple different spots on the floor in both year one and year two of Pat Kelsey, and that is certainly a strength of his team. And so many exciting ball games. Can't forget about the NC State game. You think about last year. You have to think about the stretch last year of starting the season with wins over the rivals, beating Kentucky and Indiana and Cincinnati and Memphis. How fun was that? That stretch, that was a blast. There should be t-shirts for that, because that was fun. When you can sweep those four in one season, because it's not very often that everything lines up that you get those four on the schedule all in 1 year. Now, next year, Kentucky's on there. Memphis is on there. Hey. Full schedule completely not out yet. So any projection that we make here is clearly it's very, very early. I mean, there's still plenty of off-season. Well, maybe not plenty, but there's some off-season movement still going on. And there's still the reality that all these moving parts, this number one ranked transfer portal class –

and these really solid additions from the high school ranks, and plus your two returners and your two new assistants on the staff. I mean, guys, we all got to get together. We all got to get to know each other. That's a very important X factor. But it's certainly pointing in the right direction, and it's certainly making expectations climb pretty high, wouldn't you think? So expectations, and rightfully so, this is Louisville at a pretty high level, probably higher than they've been in a long time. When you have the off-season success in the transfer portal that you have, not just with one or two key guys, but key, very talented, versatile, athletic, multidimensional, however you want to define them, players at pick a spot, 5, 4, 3, 2, 1, off the bench. You see, when you, if you're looking at the pros and cons of multiple people on the roster, or something you're going to see consistently on this team that Pat Kelsey and his new staff, reassembled staff, have created, you're going to see defense as a consistent strength on many of these players up and down this roster. Versatility is going to be a strength up and down the Louisville roster in 26-27. It's kind of what it's been under Pat Kelsey, but when you combined the strength with defense, now we're really talking. Now we're talking about a team that can withstand a defensive-minded opponent, one that might annoy you. Well, if you've got a defense, a team that's got multiple guys that defensive is a strength of theirs as well, it's Louisville's time to really annoy on the defensive end. We haven't seen that in a while, really, since Rick Pitino. Certainly saw it a lot in Denny Crum, and we certainly saw it throughout Rick Pitino. Two guys that knew how to coach defense and make opponents just shrink and shake with anxiety when they think about the defense they're going to be facing when they face the Louisville Cardinals. And I think on paper, what it looks like this team has done during the offseason, are they getting back to that point? If versatility offensively, meaning this is a team, Pat Kelsey's third team continues to be like his first two, and they can shoot the ball from outside at multiple spots and get on runs and get hot. Sure, they'll go through cold spells as anybody does from deep, but more often not, they're going to enjoy hot spells more often than the cold spells from deep. It's going to be a consistent weapon. If that is there on par from the first 2 years from deep or even better, and then you add in more athletic defensive strength in the front court that also wants to put the ball in the bucket consistently, that wants to prove to the NBA, hey, I want to be a first rounder. I could do it all. I could block shots. I can rebound. I can also put the ball in the bucket, not just off tip-ins and layups, but dump it down to me. I'll work some magic in the paint and get a bucket. There's some dudes on this roster, not some, the dudes on this roster are motivated. They want to get to the next level. They want to prove themselves. And I tell you what, and a lot of them are doing it because defense. That's what really, I think, is helping to fuel the rising expectations for this year three of Pat Kelsey. Absolutely, you have to be just thrilled with the moves that he's made throughout the offseason. So in year one, in the revival of the Louisville program, which certainly was at a low I never even thought was imaginable, and I imagine, again, you agree with me, never thought a Louisville basketball program could fall to the depths that it did, but we

0: you don't need to go there. Pat Kelsey came along and in year one had a revival. Got Louisville back to the NCAA tournament, a place they should be all the time. Absolutely loved that roster in year one. Loved the roster in year two, but there was something about the guys in year one. They were totally bought into that revival. I mean, Chucky Hepburn, Javon Hadley, Terrence Edwards, Let It Rain. I mean, multiple guys on that roster with so many big moments, so many big nights, so many big outings, playing hurt, seeing it on their faces, seeing the emotions on their faces. I mean, that year one, that loss to Creighton in the first round of the tournament, oh, that was brutal, not just because it was the end of the season, but just because that season was so much fun. The revival was real. And then year two comes along, and because of that revival, and rightfully so, expectations continue to rise. Pat Kelsey once again builds a great roster, including getting an unbelievable five-star freshman. Louisville gets back to the tournament. Louisville wins a first-round game in the tournament and then comes home. And then Pat Kelsey immediately gets to year three. Defense wins. Will it? I think it will. Let's talk a little bit more on how much I think it might win in 26-27 when we come back on the R&B Roofing and Remodeling Cardinal Insider.
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0: Welcome back to the Cardinal Insider. I am

Michael McCammon from Cardinal Authority, part of the 247 Sports Network. I appreciate you guys hanging out with me as I guest hosted this week. Jody Demling will be back from his much-deserved vacation. He'll be back in his seat on Monday, bringing you all the latest. We still got a couple little legs to go here before we get to the full-on weekend. Hopefully, it is a great weekend for all of us. Cards fans, catch every play with a cold pour from 1020 Craft Brewery, now serving fan favorites like 1020 Light, 1834 American Premium Lager, and Storyteller IPA. With tap rooms in Butchertown, Anchorage, and Clarksville, Indiana, they've got the beer, the screens, and the atmosphere for game day. 1020 Craft Brewery, bringing people together for good. Where was I? That's right. Speaking of good, I was kind of prognosticating a little bit for the Louisville men's basketball ahead of the 26-27 season. A lot of good is being expected. Obviously, when you got the number one transfer portal class, when you bring in two associate head coaches that have defenses on their brain, and you bring in guys in the transfer portal that also have defense on their brain, as well as offense, and it looks like you're forming a roster that, in the era of NIL, probably cost a lot. But for good reason. This is a pretty talented group. Also, like the freshmen, I like how everything has come together. It looks like it's purposeful and not just out there throwing darts, hey, we need to get a big man, see who we can get for X amount of dollars. No, it looked like it was very purposeful and immediate, too. I mean, getting Flory Badunga and Jackson Shellstead right out of the gate. Hello. Shot up to number one. Stayed at number one. And good for reason. And is that a precursor to what's to come? Speaking of number one, it certainly puts Louisville, which was top 10 going into last season, they should very well be top 10 going into 26-27 as well. We'd be stunned. We've seen crazier things, but I'd be shocked, surprised, stunned if they were not top 10. Top 5 maybe. And in 26-27, I expect, kind of like they did last year, get off to a hot start. I'm not going to say they're going to run things undefeated for a while. But I think even when they do take a loss, because it's probably going to happen once or twice or three times or four, five, six, what's the limit? We'll find out. But even when those moments come, you look a lot better than you did last year against Tennessee, a lot better than you did last year against Arkansas. You know the story. Competitive when you go on the road on these neutral courts against teams that also have postseason March Madness aspirations. You can't just get run out of the gym on some of those, on any of those. In fact, you got to come away with some wins in some of those. And that's what this roster looks like. It looks like it is poised to do some of that. Hey, let's take a quick sidestep from men's hoops for just a second. Because coming up May 27th through 30th in Lexington, Kentucky, at the University of Kentucky Outdoor Track and Field Complex is the opportunity for University of Louisville athletes to compete and qualify for the 2026 NCAA Division I Outdoor Track and Field Championships. It's going to take place over those 4 days. Louisville's going to be well represented. 23 student athletes qualified, as announced on Thursday. It's a big opportunity for them. The field in Lexington includes athletes with the top 48 marks in each respective event among schools in the East region following injury or withdrawal, with the only exceptions being the top 24 times for relays and direct qualification to the national championship meet for the top 24 marks nationally in both the decathlon and the heptathlon. The top 12 finishers in each event at the regional will then advance to the NCAA,
too many A's, NCAA.

0: Outdoor Championships, which are set to begin June 10th through 13th out in Eugene, Oregon. Louisville's got plenty of representatives, including K.J. Bird, who officially punched his ticket to the national championship meet in the men's decathlon for the second time in his career, having placed seventh in the last event last season as a freshman. Bird will be entering the championship with the sixth best decathlon mark in the nation thus far this season, with a point total of 7,891 that he recorded at the Mount SAC relays on April 15th and 16th. Again, plenty of other athletes going to be competing in that. Best of luck as they get to them. Again, it's in Lexington at Kentucky's Outdoor Track and Field Complex, May 27th and 30th. More information on that at gocards.com. Hey, congratulations go out to Lauren Masters, U of L field hockey standout. Lauren Masters, she's been named to the 19-player roster to represent the United States in July. It's a pretty big deal. The tournament will take place July 8th through 15th over in England and features a field from Belgium, England, and India, as well as from the United States. Lauren Masters, she's in her third year with the USWNT under-21 squad, most recently helping them to a silver medal at the Junior Pan American Cup in April. She is one of 19 players selected to the Four Nations tournament roster. The rising senior from Pittstown, New Jersey, earned National Field Hockey Coaches Association All-West Region honors after tallying 3 goals and 4 assists for 10 points in the Cards 2025 campaign. USA will kick off the tournament on July 8th at 2 p.m. with a match against India. The Junior Eagles will play India twice, England twice, and Belgium once. The full USC field hockey press release can be found at USA Field Hockey's official website, more at gocards.com. And congratulations to over, 459 student-athletes over at U of L. As they continue the tradition of academic excellence this spring, 459 Cardinals earned Athletic Director's Honor Roll distinction. Congratulations to all of them. To qualify, student-athletes must achieve a 3.0 or higher grade point average for the semester. The department posted a 3.506 combined GPA for the spring term, marking the 31st consecutive semester with cumulative GPA above 3.0. All 23 programs recorded team GPAs of 3.0 or higher, and 81 student-athletes earned a perfect 4.0 for the semester. Field hockey led the department with an impressive 3.795 team GPA and 10 student-athletes posting 4.0 marks. Men's soccer recorded 3.658 team GPA, the highest among men's programs. Additionally, 79 student-athletes earned their degrees from U of L this spring. Congratulations to every single one of them. Very difficult doing what you do on the field, the court, whatever the case may be, the diamond, and in the classroom, all that travel. Congratulations, indeed. All right, let's hit our final break here on this Friday Cardinal Insider, and we'll come back. I'm going to finish up my early deep dive on the 26-27 University of Louisville men's basketball season. Feeling pretty good about where things are headed. So let's continue that discussion just after this break. 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
3: It's back to the Cardinal Insider. We are on a Friday afternoon. We've almost made it. It's almost go time. Appreciate you if you've been hanging out with us on Wednesday, Thursday, now today. 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So this year three of Pat Kelsey, love the roster, love the emphasis on defense. There's a lot of reason to be excited. I did a video. You could find it probably at Cardinal Authority, or you can go to YouTube. Just search my name on YouTube, Michael McCammon, where I talked about the expectations for the upcoming 26-27 season. For me, they're pretty high. Final four high. Championship game high. That's where they should be. If you're going to go out and be purposeful and do what you do in the transfer portal and bring in the high school players that you are and make an emphasis on defense, especially on the coaching staff side of things, then clearly that's the mindset of somebody who wants to get to the Final Four in a championship game. That's why you're at Louisville, to win championships. Get to ACC championship game, win that, get to the Final Four. It's no longer just get back to the NCAA championship again. That was Reviveville. Last year it was like, okay, let's start to prove ourselves. But while it only lasted one win in the NCAA tournament, which it's been forever since that happened, so at least that's gone. Now let's get back to the annual type of stuff that we expect from Louisville basketball. And I think that's where we are in year three. Because with the Reviveville of year one and last year's push in preseason top 10 and some exciting outings and getting that win in the first round of the NCAA tournament, it's put Louisville back in the front of the mindset. No longer is the discussion, man, Louisville college basketball is so much better when Louisville's good. That's nice and all to hear when you're at the bottom of a garbage can, a place you should never be. Louisville should never hear that kind of a backhanded compliment. Louisville is part of, I mean, it's right. Louisville needs to be good, and I think we're going to see that in year three of Pat Kelsey. It's got some preseason opportunities, preseason when I mean pre-ACC season. Obviously, you've got the rivalry against Kentucky. You've got the Players Era 16. Really looking forward to that. Hoping I can work my schedule out to get out there for that event. But you also got the U of L UK Governor's Cup football game going on. So we'll see what the future holds with my schedule with there. But anyways, I think Louisville is going to be more competitive at the top of the league, ACC-wise, all year long. Top four finish. Got to be. Top three finish. Got to be in the ACC. Sweet 16 is an absolute must this year. And like I said, my expectations over 30 wins.

0: because they're going to get to the Final Four. You get to the Final Four, let's see how it goes. And if everybody's healthy and things are going the way they should be going and the way you anticipate with that type of a transfer portal class and the way the young guys should be developing by that point and the guys that have returned and Woolley and Adrian and London Johnson, yeah, you've got a roster that can do something. Let's see it do something. I think this is the year. Like I said, Final Four expectations, championship expectations are back to a reality. So let's see the reality of those expectations become a reality on the court. I'm here for it. Again, appreciate you hanging out with me here on the Cardinal Insider. I'm Michael McCammon from Cardinal Authority. Jody Demling will be back next week. This has been the R&B Roofing and Remodeling Cardinal Insider.
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0: When the game goes live, the conversation turns up. 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
1: 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If you want to join the show, you can call or you can text at 310-840-4910. Alrighty, it's time for the sports geo game. We've been playing it every day for about 2 weeks now. PJ, this is your first time playing with us here, right? Although you have played the game before.
2: Yeah. I have. I love it. Play every day. I think I've only been able, Pat, one time to get a 100, like for one of the questions. So hopefully we get a couple here and we're able to get a really good score. But yeah, I love it. Love the game.
1: We bang out at least two 100s, I feel like, every show. I think we got 965. The one time I think that was our highest score as a show. So we're looking for 1,000, man. We're looking for perfection. Nice. So best bring your bib because it's going to get messy. All right. Video producer Michael Montgomery, Monty, give us that big, beautiful globe, that big, beautiful map. And what is question number one, Monty?
3: Yes. Here we go. RJ Barrett played alongside Zion Williamson at this school for one season. I believe we all know this answer.
2: All right, so you got to look for Durham.
3: Yeah.
2: All right, Pat. I actually went. I went to a Duke game a couple months ago, and I can tell you it's Northern North Carolina. So it's not like Virginia, North Carolina border, but it's definitely towards the northern part of the state.
3: What about coast, east, west? What are we talking about? Big city here, more east. Like how big of a city is it? Does anybody know that?
2: Durham's not too big. Durham's really like, well, no, it actually, I mean,

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9: Dylan Williams receives the pass and drills the three. That is a big-time mini dagger right there.
10: 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Left-hand throwdown, Dylan Harper.
9: The inbound pass stolen by Wemby. Up ahead to Castle. Castle against Clemson. Throws it down. SGA up ahead to Holmgren. Leaking out. Jams it with a right hand.
10: Wembanyama with seven to shoot. Drives hard. With Nelson home.
9: Gildas Alexander drives. Got the whistle. Tucked it at the rim. Somehow it went down. Shea Gildas Alexander with a magical shot.
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12: After Wemby was all-world in the series opener, the league's two-time MVP stepped up for the champs in Game 2.
9: Looks for SGA, finds him on the bounce. SGA drives inside the arc, pulls back, jumper. Good for SGA! 30 points in Game 2 as the Thunder lead by 7. 120 to 113, Thunder, 40 seconds to go.
13: They ISO'd him on the left side, and he made him pay.
12: OKC now 8-0 after a loss over the last two postseasons after Shea Gilgeous-Alexander scored 30 points, added 9 assists, his fifth 39 postseason game, all coming in the last 2 years, all coming in wins, Brian Windhorst.
14: This is the best game he's had in several weeks. You know, I mean, the Lakers really sold out, tried to stop him, and there was definitely the Spurs game plan in Game 1, and especially when Jalen Williams went out, they just needed him to be himself, and that was what we got tonight.